88.7 Adelaide's Coast FM. A couple of songs regarding the colour of money. What's the colour of money? Do you remember that? Hollywood Beyond was the name of that artist. And a good memory too for Ray Lyle and The Storm. A song about the colour of money. We'd all like to see more of it, wouldn't we, I suppose? 25 minutes to 10 o'clock. After 10, we're going to be speaking with the chief executive of Guide Dogs SA Northern Territory about their big thing they have in August. It's called Porgust, which is quite clever. So we'll find out all about that. Then after 11, too, Valerie Henbest from the Smelly Cheese Company in the Adelaide Central Market. All right, continuing on our end of financial year theme, I'm surprised nobody's rang in and asked for Johnny Cash yet. So I'm going to play it anyway.

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If you're a movie fan, those three should bring back a few memories for you. A trio of James Bond songs, all connected with the word gold. Of course, the classic, my favourite. For Shirley Bassey, Goldfinger, Lulu's Man with the Golden Gun, and Tina Turner with the Golden Eye. 7 to 10, we're going to sort of pep it up a little bit with a bit of local money with Jimmy.

0: 88.7, this is Adelaide's Coast of M. I'm Steve McNally. Through to midday. Good morning to you. Sort of stretched it there. Really thinking outside the circle with that one. Were you wondering? I'm sure you were. Tax E-Ride. Australian band. Everywhere you go. Haven't played that for a long time. Before that, Barnsley and his take on a classic money song. It's coming up to 10 o'clock. News, sport and weather is next. And our next hour, we'll have more end of financial year tunes. Plus, we'll be talking with Dan Cox. He's the CEO or the chief executive of Guide Dogs SA Northern Territory about August's Porgust. Okay, fundraiser for the Guide Dogs. What a great cause. And we'll try to find out a little bit more about Guide Dogs SA as well. But we'll do all that right after the news.
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2: Hello there, I'm Sean Bindley. The Albanese government admits as the fuel excise gradually tapers off, it could impact on inflation. The excise will be reduced by 16 cents on each litre of petrol and diesel until August 2nd. The heavy vehicle road user charge will also be lowered over the same period. Treasurer Jim Chalmers says it's about helping households in the immediate term.
3: Still a bit of uncertainty out of the Middle East. Some welcome developments in the last couple of weeks, but we need that ceasefire to stick. Because the oil price has come down a fair bit. That's a good thing, but we need that to endure.
2: The United States Supreme Court has refused to hear the US President's appeal against a jury finding that he sexually abused and defamed the writer E. Jean Carroll, leaving a $5 million civil judgment intact. None of the nine justices, including three appointed by Donald Trump himself, issued a written dissent, and Carroll's lawyer says the ruling ends the President's efforts to avoid accountability. President Trump responded on his Truth Social platform, calling the case fake and vowing to continue fighting what he described as lawfare. David Smith, the Washington Bureau Chief for The Guardian, says the ruling will shape how history regards the president.
4: There's not going to be some mass desertion of Trump voters because of this, but it is another data point that shows that sometimes the courts, even the Supreme Court, are willing to defy him. In terms of the way history will regard him, this case accusing of sexual abuse and defamation will stand.
2: Thai police are investigating an Australian man over possible links to two more bodies of young women found murdered and dumped in suitcases. Air News' Lee Harrison reports.
5: Simon Carman is facing the death penalty over the alleged murder of a teenage girl whose body was found stuffed inside luggage. It's been revealed two other bodies have been found in similar circumstances in and around Pattaya in the past 2 years. The two earlier murders remain unsolved and bear similarities to Carman's case. Lee Harrison, Air News.
2: The Australian Medical Association is raising concerns about a proposal that will see pharmacists able to prescribe restricted medicines. The Pharmacy Board of Australia's proposal throws its support behind pharmacists prescribing Schedule 4 and 8 medications, including morphine and fentanyl, with only around 700 hours of training. Doctors are required to undergo more than 5,000 hours of training and clinical experience. The AMA claims the move would pose a significant risk to patient safety. To Melbourne, where an overnight arson attack has destroyed a supermarket in Mentone. Madeline Burke has the details.
6: Mentone Mart on Lower Dandenong Road has been gutted by fire. Police say offenders rammed a vehicle into the shop and set it alight just after 4 this morning. They fled before emergency crews arrived. Firefighters were faced with the additional hazard of live power lines that had caught fire and come down across the road and a ruptured gas line on fire. The blaze is now under control, but firefighters and police remain at the scene. Madeline Burke, Melbourne.
2: The Melbourne AFL Club has reached a financial settlement with the partner of former defender Stephen May. It's also apologised for a serious invasion of her privacy. Sashi Dade claims the club made allegations against her when it briefed players' partners about the ongoing situation with May. The Australian dollar is buying 68.8 US cents. This is Air News. In AFL news, Essendon have reportedly made contact with James Hird about his senior coaching ambitions. The club believed to have raised with the disgraced former coach the possibility of him having another senior role within the football department, but not in coaching. Hird has consistently maintained he is keen to return to the Bombers as a senior coach. Nick Watson has been given just a 50-50 chance to face Melbourne on Saturday. The Hawthorn forward didn't play the second half against the Giants on the weekend. Day one at Wimbledon has wrapped up with just one Aussie locking in their spot in round two. Daria Kasatkina defeated local wildcard Mimi Zhu 6-2, 6-3, 6-2 to move into the second round. Kasatkina says her attitude was key.
7: Really happy the way I was able to, you know, handle my nerves because, you know, as I told you, first round on the slam, plus not entering the Grand Slam without much confidence, you know, like finally won a match on grass.
2: Fellow Aussie Rinki Hijikata's first round match at Wimbledon has been suspended due to poor light. At the FIFA World Cup, Brazil have clinched a 2-1 victory over Japan to move into the round of 16, and the qualification pathway for cricket's return to the Olympic Games has been locked in. Australia's women's side are guaranteed to represent Oceania, with our men expected to join them. Australian Independent Radio News.
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0: It is still hanging around the 14-degree mark. Only going to get to 17 today. Partly cloudy. There's a medium chance of showers becoming less likely this afternoon. Winds northwesterly, 15 to 25 k's, turning northerly in the early afternoon. Showers and 16 for Wednesday and showers and 15 degrees for Thursday, 6 after 10. Hello, good morning. Welcome, everyone. Tuesday Coast Magazine. Steve McNally, we're in the chair till about midday. Oh, yes, definitely midday this morning. Our main music theme is it's the end of the financial year, so it's song titles or artists that have something to do with money and the derivatives of that particular word. Okay, but coming up shortly, very important subject we're going to talk about, Guide Dogs, SA. They've got their Pawgust coming up in August, so we'll speak with the chief executive of the Guide Dogs, SA, Dan Cox, right after a little dog song.

0: Now, if you've ever seen a guide dog with their owner, you would soon realise what a wonderful job they do. But vital funds are always needed to train new dogs to change the lives of people with low vision or blindness. And Guide Dogs SANT are calling on all dog walkers, fitness enthusiasts and supporters to lace up their sneakers, get out the dog leash in August as part of their last ever Pawgust. And to find out a bit more, I have on the line the Chief Executive of Guide Dogs SANT. 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
1: G'day, Steve. Thanks for having me.
0: My absolute pleasure. It's a subject I'm very much interested in. And now, I'm sure there's going to be a few puns during our chat this morning. but I mentioned this is the last Pawgust. Can you give us a little history of the event and what you've already achieved?
1: Yeah, so the first Pawgust was in 2018. So we're heading for our ninth year, having raised almost $8 million so far across the country, which equates to the placement of supporting 150-plus guide dogs across the nation.
0: Wow, okay. Do you get any other forms of funding?
1: We do. So depending on how people are able to access their guide dog funding, there is some support available through the NDIS, but it falls a fair way short of the actual cost and effort involved in training, placing, and supporting a guide dog through its working life.
0: So I would imagine you'd think the government could do a little bit more. Why aren't you allowed to answer that question?
1: always keen for the level of support we get to match the effort that's made, absolutely.
0: Terrific. All right, now, so what actually happens when you sign up for Pawgust, and do you have to be a dog owner?
1: You do not have to be a dog owner. We do find that a lot of participants do like to involve their dogs in setting their Pawgust targets and getting out and active. But no, we have a number of participants and teams that are just keen walkers who are interested in supporting the wonderful cause that we have.
0: Okay. Now, I don't have a dog now. I used to, but I now have a grand dog who I look after regularly. So I might sign him up for it, I think. I think he'd enjoy it.
1: Yeah, absolutely. Yeah. Absolutely. And it's very straightforward to register either as an individual or to join a team or make a team up of your own just by going to pawgust.com.au.
0: Okay, and we'll repeat that too at the end of our chat. Can you maybe share a story of a person whose life has changed because of a guide dog or the service, other services that you may provide?
1: Yeah, look, a couple of the stories that really resonate with me are a couple of our young guide dog handlers who, without the support of their guide dog, would probably never have made it through their university studies. So a couple of people come to mind who are able to navigate their way around uni, get to and from uni, and really be part of university life in a way that they never would have been without their amazing guide dogs and support.
0: Yeah, fantastic. Now, a lot of us, you know, we see the finished guide dog, but what goes into the training and how many different breeds do you use?
1: We stick with the Labrador breed.
0: Yep.
1: They're historically probably what most people associate with the guide dog.
0: Exactly.
1: And we've been in that business for about 70 years. So we've got a fairly good track record of working with those guys. But we have the puppies arrive at about 8 weeks old. They go and live with our volunteer puppy raisers for the first 12 or so months before they start their formal and in-depth training. And so the whole process takes about 2 years, and it involves both a bunch of volunteers who we're extremely grateful to, as well as our professional dog services, dog training professionals.
0: Yeah, gee, it must be tough giving them back, though, after that amount of time.
1: Well, I was talking with a volunteer not long ago who I think had more than 30 different puppies through their life. So a lot of people have really taken it on as a vocation of sorts.
0: Yeah, oh, fantastic. What a job. We're talking with Dan Cox. He's the Chief Executive of Guide Dogs SA, Northern Territory. Now, you know, when people see a guide dog working, what's the best way for people to interact respectfully?
1: Well, I think the best way is to interact with their handler first and foremost, because they can generally give you a sense of whether the dog is working, whether the dog might be open to being patted, cuddled, whatever.
0: Yep.
1: But generally, if a guide dog is working, then it needs to be respected as being at work. But the handler will have often no trouble having a chat with you about what the dog is up to and whether it can be interacted with.
0: Yeah, because they are the most beautiful things when they're working in sync. It's fantastic. Now here's a question for you, Dan, out of left field. If you could describe the personality of the perfect guide dog in three words, what would they be?
1: Match to the handler would probably be the best description for me, because people really need different things from their guide dogs. If it's a young person who's highly active versus an older person who has perhaps more reserved needs for their guide dog, if they're travelling long distances or public transport versus just wanting to walk around the corner to the shops. So matching the right dog to the right handler is probably the most important bit.
0: Yeah, exactly. No, okay, see where you could. Good, a perfect answer there. Very nice. How many people in your numbers have been participating in Porgust over the years?
1: Well, we've had over 55,000 people nationwide over that journey. A lot of people are regulars and they participate. There you go.
0: I was just going to use that one.
1: but we're always keen on new participants. And as you said, because this is the final iteration of Porgust, we're keen for as many people as possible to send us out with a bang.
0: Yes, it's fantastic. So, folks, as Dan just said, if you want to become a participant, yeah, we'll give you that website, www.porgust.com.au. And you can find out there's a whole lot of other fun things, too, on the website you can do with Porgust. But you know that you're helping out a really fantastic cause. So, obviously, if this is the final one, you'd have to look at something else big for fundraising in the future.
1: Yes, well, we've got lots of great ideas, and as I said, we've been doing this for nearly 70 years. Next year is our 70th anniversary, so I'm sure we'll be doing something appropriately large to celebrate that milestone as well.
0: Well, if you don't mind, I'll try to contact you again, or your people talk to my people, and we'll talk again about the 70th anniversary. That'll be fantastic.
1: Absolutely. Thanks, Dave.
0: Dan, thanks for your time this morning. No, thanks for your time this morning, I suppose. Here we go. And all the best with Porgust 2026. Thanks, Dan.
1: Thank you. Appreciate it. Bye.

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0: 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I'm Steve McNally. Good morning to you. Eddie Money from the 80s, Baby Hold On. And before that, of course, really classic. Dire Straits, Money for Nothing and Your Chicks for Free. Oh, really? It's right on at 10:30. It's 15 degrees. It's getting warmer. 17, the max, and shower or two is the forecast. Next up, musically, we have the recently retired Darryl Braithwaite.
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1: 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I reckon I might sweep the pool and win that one.
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1: Okay. Thanks, Siri.
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0: Three talented Aussies there, indeed. That was Ronnie Burns, the late Daryl Cotton, Russell Morris taking on the Neil Young song. After the Gold Rush, also gave you some sherbet with Daryl, of course. Retired, have a good retirement, Daz. You've given us a lot of entertainment over the years. And the Silvery Moon, it's coming up to 22 minutes to 11. A little early, but I couldn't wait to hear it. Another episode, this morning's episode of The Passing Parade, thanks to Coast FM sponsor Adelaide Property Clearances, deceased estate and downsizing specialists, and they're part of Waterman Property. Good morning, John.
1: Hello again. This is John Doremus with The Passing Parade, the story of a gunslinger. He shot his way into history as one of the most brazen killers during the wild post-Civil War years of the American West. His name was Wes Hardin. And I'll be back with his story after this message.
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1: Of good pioneering stock, John Wesley Hardin was born in Fannin County, Texas on May 26, 1853. During the Civil War, though only a boy, he was a violent Confederate sympathizer. Not long after the war ended, he shot down and killed a freed Negro slave. Facing a murder charge, he fled with three deputy sheriffs hot on his heels. They had him cornered in a lonely gulch, but neglected to take adequate precautions, with the result that Hardin caught them napping and shot all three. Killing came easily to him after that. In Longview, Texas, he was arrested for the murder of a barber. While being transported to the town of Waco for trial, he snatched a gun from the holster of one of his two police escorts and killed them both. He then headed for the Mexican border. Near San Antonio, he was captured by three pursuing Texas Rangers. They also made the mistake of being too careless and paid for it with their lives. As well as being an accomplished killer, Wes Hardin was an accomplished gambler. In 1874, aged 21, he settled in the growing town of Comanche, where he won a small fortune at the gambling tables. Then one day in May of 1875, a stranger arrived in Comanche. He turned out to be Charles Webb, sheriff of adjacent Brown County, who had decided he could pick up some easy reward money by capturing the notorious Wes Hardin. He found his man in a saloon and drew a gun as Hardin was looking the other way. Hardin saw the action in a mirror and whirled to confront him. Webb fired but merely nicked the killer, and Hardin shot him dead. Forced to leave town in a hurry, he was kept on the run for 2 years. Till on August 23rd, 1877, two Texas Rangers arrested him on a train near Pensacola, Alabama. They took no chances and escorted him to the Texas capital of Austin to face trial for the murder of Sheriff Charles Webb. In view of the fact that he could have been charged with any one of 40 murders, it was a strange choice. For in Webb's case, he had fired in self-defense and he had witnesses to swear to it. As a result, Hardin escaped the hangman's noose and was sentenced to 25 years imprisonment. In 1894, after serving only 16 years, he was released. With legal knowledge acquired in prison, he set up in El Paso as a lawyer and might have ended his days as a respected member of the community. But for an ironic twist of fate, in August 1895, he defended a woman named Rose McRose on a vagrancy charge. In securing her acquittal, he maligned the officer who had arrested her, Detective John Selman, whose father was so enraged by the defamation of his son's character that he sought Hardin out in an El Paso bar and shot him. Tried for murder, Selman Sr. pleaded that he had acted in self-defense and was acquitted. A hero, to be acclaimed near and far as the man who killed John Wesley Hardin. Our time is up till we meet again for another chapter in The Passing Parade. This is John Doremus, and goodbye for now.
0: And thanks, John, and don't forget The Passing Parade. We'll be back right about this time tomorrow morning with Robbie in Wednesday Coast Magazine. 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It's 18 to 11 now.

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I always try to get that guy's name right. Alo Black. I hope I've pronounced that correctly. I need a dollar, don't we all? And before that, Healing Force, classic 70s Aussie music, Golden Miles, and the 80s we went to as well with Simply Red. Money's too tight to mention. It's 6 to 11 o'clock. Don't forget, around about 10 past 11, we will be speaking with Valerie Hembest from the Smelly Cheese Company at the Adelaide Central Market about a big thing she's doing for Illuminate Adelaide. 2026, but to take us up to the 11 o'clock news, some classic Harry Chapin.

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1: Hello there, I'm Sean Bindley. Federal police are searching for the author of more than 100 threatening letters to politicians, religious organisations and community leaders. Dusty Fitzpatrick reports.
2: The harassing and threatening letters have been sent to a range of people and organisations over the past 11 years. The AFP and New South Wales Police have released images showing handwriting featured in the correspondence. It includes the prominent capitalisation of the letters F, L, T, N and H. The author refers to themselves as Scorpio or Bullet. Police believe the offender is a male of Caucasian appearance aged in his 60s. Anyone with information is being urged to come forward.
1: Liberal MP Melissa McIntosh is doubling down on calls for her party to consider a rebrand. She argues the Liberals need to better articulate what they stand for as the party slumps to historic lows in the polls. Her colleagues have piled on, claiming McIntosh has had a brain fart, but Ms. McIntosh says something clearly needs to change to improve the party's standing amongst Australians.
3: If things aren't resonating and if people are actually latching onto our policies and believing in that, but they're not wanting to vote for us, then maybe we need to do something about the brand.
1: Meanwhile, the Greens are pushing for the federal government to ensure teenagers earn superannuation, even if they work less than 30 hours a week. A number of big employers already pay workers under 18 their super, but at least 500,000 teenagers are missing out. The cost to business would be about $1 billion. Green Senator David Shoebridge says it's important the government rectifies this measure.
4: If you're doing the same work, you should get paid the same rate. Why is it that teenagers are getting literally cheated out of their superannuation? They're putting the hours in. They've got a retirement like everybody else. I don't think employers should get a freebie, particularly these big employers.
1: Australia's peak body for doctors is raising concerns about a proposal to allow pharmacists to prescribe restricted medicines. The Pharmacy Board of Australia wants to give pharmacists the ability to hand out prescription drugs and some controlled medicines, including morphine and fentanyl, with less hours of training and clinical experience required by doctors. WA President Kyle Hoth says there's a good reason we have traditionally separated prescribing and diagnosing.
5: There's a point at which prescribing medications of this seriousness is getting into the realm of what we often reserve for specialists, and I think just further fragments care, risks missing diagnoses, creates a huge conflict of interest between the diagnoser and prescriber, and we really need to pump the brakes a bit on this one.
1: The country's immunisation program is expanding tomorrow to cover a pneumococcal bacterial infection vaccine for another 2 million people. Adults over 65, First Nations people over 24, and newly eligible at-risk adults will be included. Associate Professor Michael Woodward says it's an effective vaccine for a nasty bug.
6: It covers about 75% of all of the variants of this germ that are currently causing invasive pneumococcal disease in older adults.
1: Brisbane's housing auction market has recorded the lowest clearance rate of any capital city. Figures from Cotality show on the past weekend, only 39% of homes that went to auction in the River City found a buyer. Research Director Tim Lawless says Brisbane data has been lingering around the low 30% rate for more than a month.
7: I think we're in a bit of a perfect storm here of higher interest rates, very low levels of consumer sentiment. There's also been challenges around affordability and serviceability in Brisbane, given the fact that housing values are up about 85% in 5 years.
1: This is Air News. In rugby league, Blues centre Stephen Crichton is excited to see a Dolphins Tyro try his hand in State of Origin. Jack Bostock has been picked on the wing for the Blues for next Wednesday's decider. Crichton says the 22-year-old is already a star.
8: He's been killing it for the Dolphins this year, so he definitely deserves his opportunity this week. And keen to build that relationship with him and see what we can do come Wednesday.
1: In AFL, Lions coach Chris Fagan admits he's spoken with Lachie Neal about his playing future at Brisbane. Neal and dual premiership teammate Zach Bailey are weighing up their options at the season's end. Fagan says he'd love them to stay, but he'll support them either way.
9: Whether they stay or whether they go, as long as they continue to play and give the best that they've got each week, then I think that's all you can ask for. And in the case of Zach and the case of Lachie, that's what we're getting at the moment.
1: Tennis, and it's a centre court appointment for one young Aussie on day two at Wimbledon. Air Sports' Paul Walsh has the details.
10: Nine Australians will be part of the day two action here at Wimbledon, with the match of most interest being the centre court return of Serena Williams up against the 20-year-old Mia Joint. The young Australian was a round one casualty in 2025 and faces the biggest challenge of her career so far, up against the seven times Wimbledon champion, who does at least know her opponent, 24 years her junior.
11: I know her, I've watched some of her videos, and so I'm sure she knows my game.
1: Australian Independent Radio News.
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12: It's holding firm at 15 degrees at the moment. 17 is our forecasted maximum. Partly cloudy, medium chance of showers becoming less likely this afternoon. Winds northwesterly, 15 to 25 k's, turning northerly in the early afternoon. A few more showers around the place tomorrow, and 16 degrees, the same again for Thursday, but only reaching a high of 15 degrees. Coming up to 7 after 11 o'clock. Good morning, Stephen Gully, the last little bit of our Tuesday Coast magazine. Our theme this morning is to do with the end of the financial year. Song titles or artists with money in it, or words that sort of give that effect of money, cash, dollar, all that type of thing, all right? But coming up shortly, we will be speaking with Valerie Hembest. Now, she's from the Smelly Cheese Company at the Adelaide Central Market. Looking forward to chatting.

0: Now, Illuminate Adelaide 2026, it's not just about lights, lasers and music. There are some wonderful culinary adventures you can go on, and we're going to find out about one this morning. My next guest is an award-winning expert on cheese, especially those of the French variety. And if you're a regular at the Adelaide Central Market, you would know her shop, which is called the Smelly Cheese Company. And who doesn't like a smelly cheese? 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
1: Thank you, Steve. So nice to be with you this morning.
0: Well, yes. Well, first of all, I'm glad you've got your voice back. You weren't too well last week.
1: Last week I couldn't talk at all. I'm still like sucking lollies to make sure I'm back on track. But yes, much better. Thank you.
0: Oh, as long as you've still got that French accent, that's the main thing, you know. Now, before we talk about your masterclass for Illuminate 2026, can we go back and find out what drew you in about cheese and made you want to build a business around it?
1: Yes, wow. How long have you got? But it's really a matter, first of all, it sort of goes back a fair bit. So I'm talking about like nearly three decades ago. But I fell in love with an Australian man, and it was the easy part, like really easy. So jumped on a plane, landed in Adelaide, and felt like, wow, this is so cool. Life is so much easier here than it is in France, mm-hmm. and you are so much nicer than the French people. I can say that, maybe not you. But the only thing that was missing for me was a few things, like the cheese offer, mainly because I'm obviously a cheese aficionado. And at the time, you know, I could find some cheddar, but a bit of blues here and there, but it was quite limited and everywhere the same. And I thought if I want to live in Australia happily forever after, I need to do something. And Steve, it wasn't at all what I was doing in Paris before I left, but I went back to France and collected a few things that I thought were essential for me, hoping that it'd turn to be essential for you too. Mm-hmm. But one thing led to the next, and I got to discover parts of France that I didn't know existed. I met amazing people with this incredible work and passion and you know, those generational jobs as well. Like, you know, they were doing what their great-grandfather was doing, and some of them even longer. And the traditions and the culture, and I thought, this is amazing. So I quickly realized that cheese, for me, was a medium to tell stories. Like, I think a product like that, you need to understand it more if you want to appreciate it more. So I came back with the cheese, but I also came back with plenty of stories. And of course, I didn't limit myself to France, did I? So I started to venture in Spain, Italy, and gathered a few more things. So life is fun. Thank you very much, Steve, for asking.
0: Okay. Well, I love all sorts of cheeses, but I'm probably still not adventurous enough with unknown ones. What do you say to somebody like me?
1: Look, you are my favorite challengges because, you know, if you know a lot, then you probably don't need me. You're going to be happy to see plenty. But for somebody who hasn't been very adventurous up to now, I like that very much. And we would discover, I would take you for a nice little double cream, something that's going to make you happy no matter what. It's not going to challenge your taste buds enormously, but you're going to go, wow, because there's everything there. It's creamy. It's very balanced. Mm-hmm. You just feel like, oh, my goodness, yes, please. And then we're going to lift the game a little bit, and I'm going to take you maybe to Normandy, and we're going to add a little bit more earthy characteristic, and I'm going to explain that to you. And also, I think one big trick and tip is to know what to drink with it. So this is what came very quickly after, and, you know, understanding the fact that that you start to like cheese more, don't you? But if you know that Camembert, for instance, from Normandy, very earthy, very mushroomy, very, very beautiful, grassy, goes very well with a Chardonnay, quite nice Chardonnay with a nice crisp apple, then the game starts to be a little bit more elaborated, and it's fun. So I think the key, Steve, is for you to decide to be more curious.
0: Yes.
1: And adventurous. because life's too short to eat the same cheese every day.
0: You've got me, sweet talker. You really have. So let's go on to talk about this fabulous cheese masterclass that you're running in conjunction with Illuminate 2026, and what people can expect.
1: Yes, so expect the unexpected, because when the Illuminate people reached out, I was thrilled, because I'm quite creative in general, but I thought, oh my God, Illuminate, it's just obviously a very sensory experience, and I'm all about helping people to be more present when they eat and when they drink. So what's going to happen? I know it's called Illuminate, but we're going to try and ignite the senses within. So the market, in essence, will be quite dark. We will have a series of beautiful little lights created by the Gem Factory. So the path will be illuminated, but not to the point that it's not Versailles. It's going to be slightly, your path going to sort of show the way to your seat. You're going to be greeted by beautiful champagne. Champagne that I absolutely love. It's Charles Heidsieck. And then with a bump of caviar, because we want you to start going, wow. You know, champagne, when you put champagne in your mouth, it's like telling your body, okay, are you ready to put your red shoes on? Because it's going to be dancing time.
0: Yeah. Boom, boom.
1: So you've got, like, you know, yeah, champagne. And then caviar, which is obviously not something you eat every day, but you discover or you reappreciate. So then oyster, you're going to be greeted by music. I invited Adelaide Baroque Trio, so an absolutely cracker of a trio, very, very professional. They work at the Adelaide Symphony Orchestra. At the moment, they're playing with the Melbourne Symphony Orchestra, so they're
0: highbrow.
1: Yes, absolutely. So we're going to have a viola, a violin, and a cello, and they're going to play music that inspired by light, be the moonlight, the sunlight, the king, le roi soleil. So it's going to be a fully immersive evening. Then people are going to sit, and it's going to have five cheeses paired with more champagne and more music, and bit by bit, we're going to really awaken as many senses as we can.
0: Oh, it sounds wonderful. You've sold me. It only goes for a couple of hours, doesn't it, Valerie?
1: It's next
0: Tuesday night, the 7th. Is that the only one you were doing?
1: Yes. So it's a one-off. It's a unique experience. I think, the tickets are selling super fast. But it's like we're testing the water. But I think that it's going to work. And it's such a unique and really it's just like turning the light on inside, if you know what I mean, and be more present. So you're going to really take a lot more in, despite the fact that it's pretty dark around yourself.
0: Yes, well, it sounds like you're attacking all the senses. You know, your taste, your smell, of course, with the different cheeses, your visual, and put it all together in the wonderful Adelaide Central Market, and you doing it itself. I think it's going to be a fabulous, fabulous evening. How many people can be a part of it, Valerie?
1: We're going up to 50 people, so I think there's a few seats left, but I'm not taking care of that part. I think if you want something very different and unique and something that can have lasting effect, because once you understand that when you engage your senses, life's so much more fun, I think you're just going to keep doing it.
0: Yes, it's just going to be a special, classy night out indeed. And that's next Tuesday night, the 7th, between 7 and 9. Want more details, it's illuminateadelaide.com. Valerie, on a lighter note, if you could eat only one cheese for the rest of your life, what would be it and why?
1: Oh, what a tricky one. can I have two?
0: Yes, please.
1: I'm going to say one. Okay, so one, it's going to be Comté. It's a beautiful semi-hard cheese that is absolutely balanced to, oh my God, there's a very equal amount of sweetness, saltiness, butteriness, creaminess, nuttiness. It's lingering. The satisfaction you have by putting a little bit of Comté in your mouth, and you know that's a pleasure that lasts. It's not short-lived. So I think I'll be quite happy to live with my big wheel of Comté, which is a 40-kilo type of cheese made in the mountain. It's delicious.
0: Mm-hmm.
1: So that's really my number one. But if I could indulge and have a second one, I would have the one that made me name the shop Smelly, the Smelly Cheese shop.
0: Yeah, of course.
1: It's named after a beautiful cheese from Burgundy. It's called the Epoisse. It's the name of a village in Burgundy. It's a little wash wine that is washed with Burgundy brandy. It's super. It's quite strong. It's complex. The texture is crazy. But it's also a cheese that stops you in your track, and that's what I love. But it's also the cheese. I just want your listener to know that if you purchase an Epoisse in Paris, for instance, then by law, you cannot take any public transport. So this cheese is very well known to really create havoc, you know, if you keep it too long in your bag. So.
0: And both these cheeses you have at the Smelly Cheese Company?
1: Well, you bet.
0: I bet you do. Okay. Quickly again, because there's so many questions I love to ask you. What's a cheese that people often overlooked, but you think deserves more attention? And is there such a thing as the perfect cheese board?
1: Yeah, well, you know, what's perfection? But the perfect cheese board will be the one that you create, and every one of the cheese on the board will make you happy. I always say less is more. I think you need mm-hmm. to create a cheese board with a variety of texture, colors, and maybe milks as well, you know, cow's milk, sheep's milk, goat's milk, a little bit of, you know, a mix is there. I think the overlooked cheeses sometimes can be the goat's cheeses that are exquisite.
0: Yes.
1: And sometimes, you know, a goat's cheese has a bad rap because maybe you spend too much time in a goat's farm, you know, wiping goat's butts or something, and it's just like the smell is really put you off. But I think they're delicious, especially
0: yes.
1: the one that comes from the Loire Valley. They're just beautifully fresh and citrusy and beautiful, clean acidity. So, and they're fun. They're fun to look at. And they're slightly less fatty, just in case you want to pay attention to your waist. But anyway, that and maybe the blues. Do you like blues?
0: I love blue cheese.
1: Okay.
0: Yes.
1: So we've got so many, and it's so much fun to play with that, because there is anything from a triple cream blue to the super strong blue like the Roquefort or the Stilton or the Gorgonzola Piquante.
0: Oh.
1: They are all so much fun. So you should come and we should start our little journey together, Steve.
0: Well, I'm going to pop into the shop. I've got saliva running down my mouth after talking to you with all your descriptions. It's been absolutely gorgeous. And I won't take up too much of your time more this morning, but I really appreciate what you've given us. All the best with the masterclass. And I look forward to consuming more smelly cheeses in the future.
1: Yes.
0: I'll come in one day, introduce myself, and you can take me on that little journey. I would really appreciate it, you know. Valerie Hembes, illuminateadelaide.com for more details. It's next Tuesday night, the 7th of July. It goes between 7 and 9. And Valerie, I'm going to play a song called Valerie up next just for you.
1: Oh, yes.
0: Okay. Thanks very much. All the best.
1: Thank you, Steve.
0: Bye-bye.
1: Thank you.
0: That's Valerie Hembes from the Smelly Cheese Company, the Adelaide Central Market. What a night it sounds like.

0: Stevie Winwood here on Adelaide's Coast FM, and the song about Valerie, the lady we spoke to. Great chat. I hope you enjoyed that, folks. Yes, well, I'm so hungry now. I really, really, yeah. 29 after 11, 15 degrees, 17 is our maximum, and a shower or two is the forecast. And we're going to play these important messages.
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0: Now, the Kilburn Community Centre holding its next Dance and Music Night this Saturday, the 4th of July. 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Doors open at 6:15. The band plays from 7 p.m. right through to 10:30 p.m. featuring Get Back. They've been around for a while. A great local band playing all your favourites from the 50s, 60s and 70s. And when they have a little break, it's line dancing time. A small entry fee applies. BYO food and drinks, but no alcohol, please. Tea, coffee, toasted sandwiches, water and soft drinks can be purchased at reasonable prices. For more inquiries on this, Jenny is the lady to call. 0414788546. That's Jenny on 0414788546. 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

0: Beautiful song indeed. Live version for Sting and the Fields of Gold. Before that, Olivia Newton-John, Banks of the Ohio. That's how it connected to our end of financial year theme this morning. 16 to 12 o'clock after midday. We've got Chris John will be in with his Deep Roots and his Dusty Roads. 2 hours of great music. He's wearing a black armband today. I don't know why he's wearing that, but I hope nothing too serious. But he'll be there, entertain you after the midday news.
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There we have three different styles of music in that little triple track, didn't we? Yes, Jerry Rafferty. Do you remember that one? Can I Have My Money Back? We've all said that, I suppose. Before that, The Stranglers on Golden Brown and AC/DC Should Have Woke You Up. What Do You Do for Money, Honey? From Black in Black. It's just gone 5 minutes to midday time. I said thank you very much for your input this morning. There were some curly ones you asked for. I didn't have. I'm sorry, but I really appreciate you taking the time to give us a call on 8371-1000. Coming up after the midday news, Chris John is in with his Deep Roots and his Dusty Roads. I'm going to leave you with a song, nothing to do with our theme this morning, but if you're a regular listener of this program, you know one of my favorites is Swanee, John Swan. Last year he brought out that Duets album, which we played a fair bit. John hadn't been too well for the last 6 months or so, and so we send our best to him, but he's back on track, and he's released this next song from that album as a single. You can see the video on YouTube. It is absolutely beautiful. He's doing it with Ian Moss from Cold Chisel, and this is the Stevie Wonder song, Lately. Speak to you next Tuesday morning.

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1: This is Air News South Australia. Good morning, I'm Steve Barker. Four fatal crashes in 12 days in South Australia's Lime Coast region have prompted an urgent safety call for the state's regional roads. And a few days ago at OB Flat, a car hit a cyclist on Glenelg River Road, killing a 17-year-old girl from Compton. A 23-year-old man from Mount Gambier was arrested on Sunday and charged with causing death by careless use of a motor vehicle. He'll appear in court at a later date in relation to that tragic crash. Frustrated police say, with the allure of technology and the reduction of attention spans generally across society, all drivers need to remain highly focused on one task, driving. And to compound matters, damage to South Australia's network of outback roads is isolating remote communities, preventing children from getting to school and slowing the restocking process for pastoralists recovering from drought. Large parts of the Birdsville track remain underwater. There are 10,000 kilometres of outback roads in South Australia, and the Transport Department has placed closures, restrictions or warnings in place for every single one. Among those closed are parts of the Birdsville and Strzelecki tracks, two of the major outback paths. SA Power Networks has raised the alarm after vandals recently targeted Stobie poles in Adelaide's north. Four were cut through at the base, causing three to fall, leaving live wires lying on the ground. Selena Schutz from SA Power Networks says it could be potentially life-threatening.
2: Whoever's doing this is not just putting themselves at risk, but they're putting the community at risk of injury, electrocution and death, ultimately. So we're really appealing for the community. Please report these incidents to Crime Stoppers.
1: A man's been arrested and police are searching for another after a break-in at Paraka. Police were called to a block of shops on Research Road around 3 a.m. yesterday after a witness reported seeing two men break into a vacant shop. When patrols arrived, they fled. Senior Constable Daniel Isaacson says police later found a white Holden Captiva at the intersection of Bridge and Maxwell Roads.
3: The man inside attempted to run from police but was tracked down by a police dog. A search of the man's car uncovered a machete, large bolt cutters, ammunition and drug paraphernalia. The 32-year-old Wyala man was charged with numerous offences, including possessing a prohibited weapon, possessed prescription drug and possessed ammunition.
1: Parts of South Australia may get to keep their Channel 10 programs after all. More from Peter Jones.
4: The Wind Network has confirmed it's reached a short-term agreement to continue broadcasting Network 10 channels across South Australia's Riverland and Mount Gambier, as well as Griffith in New South Wales. The three-month agreement means services will not cease this Wednesday, as headlines had previously suggested. But it's not out of the woods yet. TV Tonight reports that negotiations with Paramount, which owns Network 10, are continuing in good faith in an attempt to find a path forward. Peter Jones, Air News.
1: To Air Sport. Adelaide Crow Wayne Malera has had a test on his injured hamstring yesterday. Next up for Adelaide is the Eagles in the West on Friday night. Port will be at home to North Melbourne this Sunday. The Showdown 60 win giving the Power a big boost in confidence. West Coast's Harry Edwards' season is over following a recommendation from the AFL concussion panel. In the AFLW, Adelaide's Chelsea Randall has called time on her footy career amid concussion concerns. It's Tuesday the 30th. I'm Steve Barker. This is Air News, South Australia.
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5: Partly cloudy in Adelaide today. Possible shower or two, but only up to about 2 mils of rain. The forecast maximum is 17 and it's currently 15 degrees. Overnight minimum tonight, 11 degrees. Tomorrow, a cloudy day with 100% chance of rain, could get up to 20 mils. Also, a possible thunderstorm in the morning and pretty windy in the middle of the day. Maximum of 16 tomorrow. Thursday, again cloudy and rainy. Up to 25 mils on Thursday with a maximum of 15 degrees. and look out for a full moon tonight. 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Good to have your company. Thanks for tuning in. It's 12:05 and it's the 30th of June. And thanks to Steve for the Tuesday magazine show today. He was very happy, big grin on his face after Port's big win on the weekend. And, yeah, copped some flack from some other Port supporters, but Steve was pretty kind. Welcome to the program. My name's Chris John. The program is Deep Roots and Dusty Rose through until 2 o'clock today. Hope you can stay with us. Hope you hear something you like or remember, or something new perhaps that you like. In the first hour, we've got plenty of variety, and we're going to start things off with Paul Kelly.
6: It started with a kiss.

Silver Moon, that's Mike Nesmith. And kicking off the program, Paul Kelly with It Started With a Kiss from his album Words and Music, came out in 1998. It's now 13 minutes after 12 on Adelaide's Coast FM. The number in the studio is 8371 1000. If you want to give us a call, be happy to hear from you. Got the lyric competition coming up after a break shortly. I'll give you a line of lyrics and see if you can identify the song it comes from. If you want to get involved in that, keep listening.

0: 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Now, the line of lyrics for this week is freedom's just another word for nothing left to lose. Freedom's just another word for nothing left to lose. If you know the song that line of lyrics comes from, give us a ring, 83711000, 83711000, and see how you go.
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Norah Jones with Come Away With Me from her album of the same name that came out in 2001. Before Norah, we heard from Southside Johnny and the Asprey Dukes with I Don't Want to Go Home. 24 minutes after 12 on Adelaide's Coast FM. And we've had a winner of our lyric competition. Had a call from Baden. He was the first caller through. He correctly identified the line, Freedom's Just Another Word for Nothing Left to Lose, as a line from the song Me and Bobby McGee, written by Chris Christopherson and famously sung by Janis Joplin. And we're going to hear from that song a little bit later on. 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

0: Bonnie Raitt with the Randy Newman song, Feels Like Home. And before Bonnie, we heard from Supertramp from 1979 with the song called The Long Way Home. 27 minutes before one on Adelaide's Coast FM.
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1: Thanks, Belinda. And we just heard from Tom Petty with Refugee. And before Tom, we heard from Queen with We Are the Champions. And that was a song chosen by Laura, who was last week's winner of the lyric competition. Thanks for that choice. And this week, the winner was Baden. And the song was Me and Bobby McGee. And we're going to hear that song now.

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Split Ends, something different from Split Ends. That was Haul Away from their Time and Tide album. And before Split Ends, we heard a Split Ends song, 6 months in a Leaky Boat, and that was Little Birdie, a group from WA, singing that song. 6 minutes before one on Adelaide's Coast FM.

0: Jeff Beck Group featuring Nicky Hopkins on the keyboards. That was The Girl from Mill Valley. And before The Girl from Mill Valley, we heard the Beatles song, I Will, sung by Barb Junger. And it's now 1 o'clock on Adelaide's Coast FM.
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2: Hello, I'm Peter Carey. A driver is unaccounted for after seven trucks erupted into an inferno on the Hume Highway. It's understood two trucks collided and careered into five others parked at a rest stop southwest of Goulburn. The vehicles were carrying highly flammable materials, including butane, resin, memory foam and alcohol. Fire and Rescue has confirmed four drivers escaped the wreckage. The Greens are pushing for the federal government to ensure teenagers earn superannuation, even if they work less than 30 hours a week. A number of big employers already pay workers under 18 their super, but at least 500,000 teenagers are missing out. The cost to business will be about $1 billion. Green Senator David Shoebridge says it's important the government rectifies this measure.
3: If you're doing the same work, you should get paid the same rate. Why is it that teenagers are getting literally cheated out of their superannuation? They're putting the hours in. They've got a retirement like everybody else. So I don't think employers should get a freebie, particularly these big employers.
2: Doctors are pushing back against a proposal which would allow pharmacists to prescribe control drugs like morphine and fentanyl. The plan would require them to collect 150 hours of clinical experience compared to the 5,000 hours required for doctors. The Australian Medical Association is warning the move sidesteps independent safety watchdogs and lacks the oversight needed to protect the public. The Pharmacy Board will review submissions on the plan before making a final recommendation to the nation's health ministers. A university study has trained humans to spot AI-generated faces. Experts say deep fake faces have become so realistic, it's difficult for people to tell them apart from real humans. ANU Associate Professor Amy Dahl says the training could help reduce AI fraud.
4: Over repeated exposure, participants build an intuitive sense of spotting AI faces, in the same way that expertise often develops through experience rather than learning explicit rules.
2: A conservation group has undertaken a world-first crossbreeding of an endangered frog. More than 500 eggs have been laid in the first round of breeding for the Little John's tree frog from two separate different regions. AussieArc Chief Conservation Officer Hayley Shute says the process began after a recent cold snap.
4: And then 2 days later, we doused them with water and triggered them to lay their eggs. So we're very excited.
2: In other news, Amazon is being taken to court over allegation it used unfair contractual terms to get its annual subscribers to pay extra costs. The consumer watchdog claims consumers who paid $79 for a yearly Prime subscription were forced to pay an extra $3 a month to maintain ad-free streaming. Telcos are now required to provide information about outages on a public register and publish mobile coverage maps in locations across the country. And finally, checking the Aussie share market, the All Ords is trading down 4 points to 90.22, and one Australian dollar was buying 68 US cents. This is Air News. First up, tennis, and it's a centre court appointment for one young Aussie on day two at Wimbledon. Air Sports' Paul Walsh has the details.
5: Nine Australians will be part of the day two action here at Wimbledon, with the match of most interest being the centre court return of Serena Williams up against the 20-year-old Mia Joint. The young Australian was a round one casualty in 2025 and faces the biggest challenge of her career so far, up against the seven times Wimbledon champion, who does at least know her opponent, 24 years her junior.
6: I know her. I've watched some of her videos, and so I'm sure she knows my game.
5: Alex Tiemannau will commence his campaign against the world number 65, Roman Burruchaga from Argentina, and enters the tournament with a high degree of confidence.
7: So I'm in a pretty good position. I'm seeded five for the championships. I'm playing Wimbledon. I'm on my favourite surface, one of my favourite slams, and genuinely playing some good tennis.
5: Of the other matchups, Thanasi Kokkinakis will take on the 10th seed Alexander Bublik, while Dean Sweeney will be up against the veteran Grigor Dimitrov. Paul Walsh at Wimbledon for Air Sport.
2: And there's been a major upset at the World Cup, with four-time champions Germany sent packing by Paraguay, who finished third behind Australia in Group D. Locked at 1-1 after extra time, it came down to a sudden-death penalty shootout. Meanwhile, Brazil is through to the second round of 16 at the World Cup, beating Japan 2-1. Australian Independent Radio News.
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0: A partly cloudy day in Adelaide today with a possible shower or two. Only can expect up to about two millimetres of rain. The forecast maximum is 17 degrees and it's currently still hovering around 15 degrees. Overnight minimum tonight, 11 degrees. Tomorrow, cloudy with 100% chance of rain. Could get up to 20 mils and also a possible thunderstorm in the morning and pretty windy in the middle of the day. Maximum of 16 tomorrow. Then Thursday, again cloudy, with lots of rain coming our way, up to 25 mils and a maximum temperature of 15 degrees. And it's now 6 minutes after one. 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The program's Deep Roots and Dusty Roads through until 2 o'clock today. My name's Chris John, and the phone number in the studio is 8371 1000. If you want to get involved, you can send a cheerio to someone, or you can just say good day, or make a suggestion for next week. Got plenty more good music coming your way. Hope you can stay with us and hope you're doing well.

0: the Wilson sisters, Anne and Nancy Wilson, making up the group Heart with the Bob Dylan song Ring Them Bells from their album back in 1993, Desire Walks On. And kicking off this hour of the program, we heard from The Band from their first album, the music from The Big Pink from 1968, and that was The Wait. 1:15 on Adelaide's Coast FM.
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Doug Parkinson with The Sun Ain't Gonna Shine Anymore. And before Doug, we heard from Eva Cassidy from 1990, or who passed away in 1996, tragically young at 33. And she sang It Doesn't Matter Anymore. And that was a song written by Paul Anka. And kicking off that little bracket, we heard from Billy Field with Bad Habits, 28 minutes after one on Adelaide's Coast FM. Coming up pretty soon, the community announcements.

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2: 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The Woodville Concert Choir is a community choir of some 45 years and is having a recruitment drive for more singers. A call to men. Do you love to sing? If yes, come and join the fun. Be healthy and socialise. Be part of a happy, welcoming group of men and women who love to sing. The choir is looking for more singers, male and female, and especially men with low voices. The choir's repertoire consists of all sorts of great music, modern favourites, traditional classics, jazz, musicals and more. Meeting time is Tuesday nights from 6:30 to 8:30 p.m. at Croydon Park Uniting Church Hall, 310 Torrens Road, Croydon Park. Why not come and check out the choir and give it a go? Give the secretary a call on 0456 179 918. That number again, 0456 179 918 for more information. You will be made very welcome. 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

Felicity Urquhart and Josh Cunningham with Joy Roller. And before Felicity and Josh, we heard from Michelle Schacht with Strawberry Jam from her album called Arkansas Traveller. It's now 20 minutes before 2, and coming up at 2 is JJ Shannon with his program At the Crossroads. Always some great music from JJ. And he takes us through till 4 when Tuesday Drive begins with John Forster. Then at 6 p.m, Vets on Air with Robin Carbons. 8 p.m, The Sound Cage with Nick Malerba. And 10 p.m, Blues Before Midnight with Harold Lindemann. Plenty more good music coming your way on Adelaide's Coast FM.

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Don't touch that dial or you'll lose that smile.

Doris Day with the Black Hills of Dakota. And before Doris, we heard from Pete Seeger with Turn, Turn, Turn. And before Pete, we heard from Aussie singer-songwriter, South Australian actually, Sandra Humphreys with I'm Worth It. It's 5 to 2 on Adelaide's Coast FM, nearly time for me to say goodbye. Thanks for listening today and supporting community radio. Thanks for all your phone calls and getting involved with the competition about the lyrics. I'll be back again next week at 12 to have another episode of Deep Roots and Dusty Roads. Coming up at 2 is JJ Shannon. Stay tuned for JJ and take care. Here's Leon Redbone, You're Featured Too Big.

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1: Hello, I'm Peter Carey. Qantas customers who are denied refunds during the pandemic will soon receive notices about how they can apply for compensation. Echo Law is sending communications to travellers who received flight credits instead of refunds between 2020 and 2022. Lawyer Andrew Paul says more than 1 million people are potentially eligible for a payment.
2: If they do receive a text message or an email from Echo Law, please do take it seriously and come forward and claim their settlement entitlement.
1: Drivers are being urged to fill up today, with petrol prices expected to surge from tomorrow. The federal government is tapering off its emergency fuel tax discount, slashing the excise relief from 32 cents a litre down to 16. NRMA spokesperson Peter Khoury says market instability is still the main culprit for high prices.
3: The biggest factor isn't the tax, it's the oil price. And we've seen over the last 3 months just how exposed we are to the volatility of those prices. So cutting the excise does help, but if we're going to get meaningful relief, it's going to have to be a peace deal, the Strait reopening, and things globally settling down for a while.
1: To Melbourne, and a large crime scene has been set up at a shopping strip in Mentone as police investigate an overnight arson attack. Police say offenders rammed a vehicle into Mentone Mart on Lower Dandenong Road and set it alight just after four this morning. Sam O'Loughlin from Mentone Fire Station says crews arrived to find the fire threatening a residence at the rear of the shop and nearby homes.
4: The fire was quite significant upon arrival, rolling out the front, and it was starting to make its way into the residence at the rear. Approximately 20 residents self-evacuated. We have since allowed them back into their residence, bar for the family of four that were behind the pizza shop, which is adjacent.
1: Councils in New South Wales will soon be able to apply for up to $200,000 in state government funding to create e-bike parking zones. Local governments will also be handed new powers to create no-go and go-slow areas for shared and private e-bikes. Transport Minister John Graham said it's just one measure the government is introducing to better manage the devices.
5: Police have got better powers to seize and in some instances to crush these bikes if people are doing the wrong thing. We need to take some of these bikes off the road where people are just absolutely flouting the road rules. And we'll do that. You'll see this later in the year. We'll be crushing e-bikes in New South Wales where people are flouting the law.
1: Three teenage boys have been arrested following a car theft in Cairns. Police say the vehicle was stolen from Edge Hill on Sunday. It was eventually brought to a stop after hitting a tyre deflation device yesterday afternoon. The group, aged between 16 and 17, have been charged with a string of offences and will appear in court today. And in overseas news, police in Thailand claim an Australian man went shopping and did his laundry in the hours after he's alleged to have killed a teenage girl in his hotel room. Simon Carman has been charged with murder after the 17-year-old's body was found stuffed inside a suitcase near a railway line in the city of Pattaya. Police are reportedly investigating whether there are links to two other similar cases. This is Air News. Melbourne isn't ruling out trading its first two first-round draft picks to secure Gold Coast star Bailey Humphrey. The contracted 21-year-old is reportedly wanting to leave the Suns at the end of the season. Demons coach Stephen King says everything is on the table.
6: I think everything's on the table. I think it had to be, you know, an unbelievable deal for the club to part with those. But for the right circumstances, you'd have to look at everything. But we do understand it's the last compromise, last draft before it's compromised for two or three years with Tassie coming in.
1: The Wallabies are out to rediscover their giant killing form ahead of Saturday's clash with Ireland. Australia beat South Africa and the Lions in 2025 before ending their year with four straight losses. Halfback Ryan Lonigan says they need to close the gap between their best and worst.
7: Sort of lacked a bit of consistency, really, and then really fell away at the end of the year. And, yeah, we're very keen to get back to where we were. And, like, we know we can deliver really good performances, and now it's about starting well and then being able to consistently deliver them.
1: And New Zealand has become the first country to come from a test down to win a three-test series in England. winning the third test by 160 runs. Australian Independent Radio News.
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8: Yes, and the temperature is struggling to get past 15 degrees at the present moment, and we're headed for a maximum of 17 degrees with a shower or two. And there is possible rain, but not a great deal. And for tomorrow, the 1st of July, after a minimum of 11 degrees, we're headed for 16 degrees with a few showers. And for Thursday, after 10 overnight, we're going for showers with a maximum of 15 degrees.
9: 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Are you ready, JJ?
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9: 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And throw to Studio One in 3, 2, 1.
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A very good afternoon to you. I'm JJ Shannon. I'm going to take you through till 4 o'clock this afternoon. We're at the crossroads. Big thank you to Chris John for his contribution the last couple of hours with Deep Roots and Dusty Roads, as he said. He'll be back again next Tuesday at 12 o'clock, and that's where you'll catch him, right here on 88.7 Adelaide's Coast FM.

0: 88.7 Adelaide's Coast FM. That's Alan Jackson and Work in Progress. Before that, we heard from Crispian St. Peter with You Were On My Mind. And kicking off our show today, we had Adam Brand all the way from Sydney Way up on the coast there with Big Old Car.
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88.7 Adelaide's Coast FM. And, of course, that's going back a long, long time. Bing Crosby and I'm an Old Cow Hand. We've got quite a collective sort of music today. It's all over the place. We've got some country for you and some 60s and, of course, going back to Bing Crosby. Once again, here's the Beatles. You're gone.

0: 88.7 Adelaide's Coast FM. Brooks and Dunn there with My Maria. And before that, The Beatles. And You're Going to Lose That Girl.
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88.7 Adelaide's Coast FM. You're with JJ Shannon, taking you through till 4 o'clock this afternoon with At the Crossroads. Of course, that was Connie Francis there, and If I Didn't Care. And before that, we heard from the Swingin' Blue Jeans, You're No Good. Here's Connie Smith

Yes, you're tuned to 88.7 Adelaide's Coast FM. And that was Connie Smith, Ain't Had No Lovin'. And before that, we heard from the Supremes, and You Keep Me Hangin' On. Here's the Everly Brothers for you.

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Chris Andrews right here on 88.7 Adelaide's Coast FM. And that's Yesterday Man. Before that, we heard from Garth Brooks with Much Too Young to Feel This Damn Old. And kicking off the set was Australia's own Easy Beats and You Got It Off Me. It's about 5 to the hour of 3. And, of course, at 3 o'clock, we'll have our latest news, sport and weather for you.

0: You're on 88.7 Adelaide's Coast FM. It's Johnny Nash and Wonderful World. Before that, we heard from George Jones with Why Baby Why, and then kicking off that little set was Chris Andrews with Yesterday Man. Time now for the 3 o'clock news.
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2: Hello, I'm Peter Carey. A major highway between Sydney and Canberra remains closed in both directions after 7 trucks crashed. One driver remains unaccounted for, while the others have escaped from the wreckage of the Hume Highway near Goulburn. RFS Superintendent Crystal Hines says crews expect to remain at the scene for some time.
3: We anticipate that both the north and southbound lanes of the Hume Highway will be closed for a while longer yet, whilst the firefighting operation and the recovery operation takes place.
2: The federal government says it's open to paying superannuation to teenagers who work under 30 hours a week. Many big businesses already pay teens their super, but around 500,000 young people are currently missing out. The issue is being pushed by the Greens, who are expected to make it a priority in upcoming budget negotiations. Treasurer Jim Chalmers claims the idea is not without merit.
4: I think this is a really important issue. In fact, I met with a delegation of young workers just last week, brought to Canberra by the SDA, because I do think this is a really important issue. We're engaging with unions, with the super sector, with young people.
2: Motorists are being encouraged to fill up their tank now to avoid the impending petrol price increase. Sean Bindley reports.
5: Fuel excise will be reduced by 16 cents per litre of petrol and diesel until August 2nd. The consumer watchdog warning fuel retailers against any misleading price gouging as the tax changes. Australasian Convenience and Petroleum Marketers Association Chief Executive Rowan Lee says it's best to look around for a deal.
6: Before you head off from home, if you know you need to go and fill up, have a look at informed sources, Petrol Spy, Motormouth, 7-Eleven, I think you can lock in the price here for 5 or 7 days. You can always find a bargain.
2: Australia's peak body for doctors is raising concerns about a proposal to allow pharmacists to prescribe restricted medicines. The Pharmacy Board of Australia wants to give pharmacists the ability to hand out prescription drugs and some controlled medicines, including morphine and fentanyl, with less hours of training and clinical experience required of doctors. AMAWA President Kyle Hoth says there's a good reason we have traditionally separated prescribing and dispensing.
7: There's a point at which prescribing medications of this seriousness is getting into the realm of what we often reserve for specialists, and I think just further fragments care, risks missing diagnoses, creates a huge conflict of interest between the diagnoser and prescriber, and we really need to pump the brakes a bit on this one.
2: Pro-Palestine activists gathered outside Brisbane's Magistrate Court this morning in protest of the state's new hate speech laws. 26 people appeared on related charges, with the matter adjourned to December. The group is vowing to take their fight to the High Court. At least one activist was detained by police for allegedly stating a banned phrase. And Amazon could be forced to repay its Australian annual Prime subscribers if it's found guilty of breaching unfair contract term laws. The consumer watchdog is taking the online retailer to court over allegations it used the terms to introduce ads on its Prime streaming services. ACCC Chair Gina Cass-Gottlieb claims annual subscribers who already paid an upfront cost were then forced to fork out an extra $3 monthly charge. This is Air News. Bulldogs captain Stephen Crichton is relishing being back in camp with the Blues after missing State of Origin 2 with injury. He says being in camp with the elite is always an amazing experience.
8: You're part of the team that's like probably the best of the best players, and everyone's like top tier players as well, so you kind of in the mix with those boys, and you get to rub shoulders with them in camp.
2: Brisbane duo Dane Zorko and Hugh McCluggage will miss Thursday night's blockbuster against Geelong as they recover from injury. Zorko is likely to play in 2027, Lions coach Chris Fagan says it's the veteran's call on whether he'll go around for a 16th season.
9: If he finishes the year off well, I'm sure that he'll get another contract next year. I wouldn't have thought that's in any doubt. He's had a few injury challenges this year. He's working hard to get his body right. We'll give him every opportunity to play on next year. In some ways, it'll be Zorks' call, I would have thought, of our club, given the career that he's had.
2: And Melbourne isn't ruling out trading its two first-round draft picks to secure Gold Coast star Bailey Humphrey, with coach Stephen King saying everything is on the table. And the qualification pathway for cricket's return to the Olympic Games in LA has been locked in. Australia's men and women are all but guaranteed to get a chance at gold due to their ICC T20 international rankings. Australian Independent Radio News.
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0: Yes, it's currently just turned 16 degrees here in Adelaide, and we're headed for a maximum today of 17 with a shower or two. Now, for tomorrow, after 11 tonight, we're going for showers tomorrow with a maximum estimated to be around 16 degrees. And for Thursday, showers with a maximum of 15 after an overnight minimum of 10 degrees. Welcome along to the second hour.

88.7 Adelaide's Coast FM. Yep, that's the sports and who listens to the radio. Before that, we heard from George Strait, If the Whole World Was a Honky Tonk. We're going to travel back in time now. This is Hank Williams Jr. from 1949, and I'll Be a Bachelor Till I Die.

0: Yes, you're on 88.7 Adelaide's Coast FM with JJ Shannon taking you through till 4 o'clock this afternoon. We were listening then to Hank Williams Sr. and I'll Be a Bachelor Till I Die.
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0: 88.7 Adelaide's Coast FM. Alan Jackson there with That'd Be All Right. And before that, The Searchers with Western Union. The Highwaymen before that, How Do You Feel About Falling Round? And Adam Brand kicking off the set, Every Man Likes You. Well, it's now time for our community notice board. You will need a pen and paper, because I will be reading out phone numbers that you may wish to write down.
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0: Yeah, first up we're going to be talking about a garage sale at St. Columbia's Church, and that's at number 3 Rosevere Street in Hawthorne, up there in Hawthorne. They're going to have it on a Saturday and a Sunday. The Saturdays are the 4th, the 11th and 18th of July from 9 a.m. to 3 p.m. and the following Sunday of each Saturday. So the 4th is followed by the 5th on the Sunday, 5th, 12th and 19th of July from 11 a.m. to 3 p.m. That's on the Sundays. There will be trash and treasure. There will be DVDs and CDs, homewares, collectibles, books, toys, games, clothes and crafts. So if you're interested, that is a garage sale. They're going to be having it each weekend down there at number 3 Rosevere Street, Hawthorne. Saturday the 4th, 11th and 18th of July from 9 a.m. to 3 p.m. and Sundays 5th, 12th and 19th of July from 11 a.m. to 3 p.m. Now the Hallett Cove Seniors Social Group, where you meet friendly, sociable people. The meetings are normally held on the first Friday of each month at the Lutheran Church, number 20, Ragamuffin Drive, Hallett Cove. The club provides live local musical entertainment, theatre and social outings. They're all followed by afternoon tea and an assortment of activities. No need to book, you just come along. The next meeting will be at 1:30 p.m. on Friday, the 3rd of July. Entertainment will be by the Sisters by Choice duo, and there will be a door prize, and also there will be a raffle. For more details, you need to phone Angela on 0434 198 669. That's Angela on 0434 198 669. Yeah, that's the place where you find the most sociable people, and it's the first Friday of each month at the Lutheran Church, 20 Ragamuffin Drive, Hallett Cove. Caring for our community, this is 88.7 Adelaide's Coast FM.

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4: That's right, and it's now 3:46, and we'll make it 3:47, in fact, and we're going to have a look at the program guide for the rest of today. Tuesday Drive coming up at 4 o'clock with John Forster in the chair for that one, driving us home safely till 6 p.m. when Vets on Air will be hosted by Robin Carbons. Nick Malerba's in to fill in for Mandy tonight with the Sound Cage at 8 o'clock, which takes us up to 10 o'clock with Blues Before Midnight and Harold Lindemann in the chair for that one. So there's always something to keep everybody happy. If you're not sure of one particular show, just stay tuned and you'll find that your type of music and your type of information will come around real shortly.

7.7 Adelaide's Coast FM. And that's Chris Andrews there, To Whom It Concerns. Roy Orbison before that with Rock House. Lou Christie, Two Faces Have I. And kicking off the set was Patsy Cline with Turn the Cards Slowly. Well, it's time for me to move on and make way for John with Tuesday Drive coming up very shortly. I trust you've enjoyed the show, and thanks for the calls. I hope you can join me again next week when we meet again for At the Crossroads. I'm going to go out with a bit of Slim.

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1: This is Air News South Australia. Hello, I'm Steve Barker. A warning's been issued about phone scammers posing as South Australian police. Sarah Patterson with the details.
2: Police have received another report of scammers modifying caller ID to make it appear as though the calls are coming from South Australian police. This week, numerous members of the public have received telephone calls from a person attempting to engage in conversation and obtain personal details. Police have been able to confirm that the calls are being made by scammers. Their advice is to never trust the caller ID. Police will never call people out of the blue and accuse them of a crime, nor ask people to transfer money this way. Sarah Patterson, Air News.
1: A university study has trained humans to spot AI-generated faces. Peter Carey with more.
3: Experts say deepfake faces have become so realistic, it's difficult for people to tell them apart from real humans. ANU Associate Professor Amy Dorr says the training could help reduce AI fraud.
4: Over repeated exposure, participants build an intuitive sense for spotting AI faces in the same way that expertise often develops through experience rather than learning explicit rules.
1: A controversial member of the Southern Suburbs community that led protests against a local school and a major development has been arrested for allegedly being aggressive and disorderly. Luke Poulton, 33, was arrested for allegedly causing a disturbance at a Southern Suburbs electorate office in May. SA police allege while in the office, Mr. Poulton acted aggressively and disorderly and posted comments on social media with an aim to menace and harass another person. Mr. Poulton's told the Advertiser he'll be fighting the allegations. A Port Lincoln tourism operator says the state government should be providing information on what to look for in animals affected by the H5N1 bird flu. Calypso Star Charters owner Andrew Wright says he saw sick giant petrels 6 weeks ago at Neptune Islands, but was not aware the virus could be a cause. Chief Veterinary Officer at the Department of Primary Industries and Regions SA, Skye Fruin, says it's important to target messaging to high-risk periods. Meanwhile, a fifth bird flu case has been detected in Western Australia. And to air sport, the Crows are keen to get back on the winners list after being overrun in Showdown 60. They'll face the Eagles in the West in Round 17 this weekend. Coach Matthew Nix says they need to get past the loss psychologically.
5: We're continuing to work through building that belief, not doubt, building the belief in ourselves. And this is a player-driven belief that we can get it done. I think the more games we string together where you knock off some of these top four sides, the more belief you build in yourselves. The weekend is one that sets you back. You know, you take almost one step forward and the weekend's two steps back.
1: And Morocco is through to the round of 16 at the World Cup, beating the Netherlands in a penalty shootout.
6: Ismaël Saibari to win the game for Morocco and to send the Netherlands packing. Saibari up against Verbruggen. It's Saibari! And history does repeat itself. What a story in the Estadio Monterrey.
1: That call on SBS. Earlier, Paraguay beat four-time champions Germany and Brazil down Japan to advance. Novak Djokovic's outfit has made as many headlines as his first round match at Wimbledon. He was sporting a custom white Lacoste blazer with green piping when he walked onto centre court. He won his opening match in four sets. I'm Steve Barker. This is Air News, South Australia.
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7: The Adelaide forecast for the next 2 days. For Wednesday, the 1st of July, dropping down to 11 degrees overnight, hitting a maximum of 16 degrees with showers. For Thursday, the 2nd of July, dropping to 10 degrees overnight, maximum 15 degrees, and again, showers. Currently here at Glendore, we're sitting on 15 degrees. Well, a big thank you going again to JJ Shannon for another great show. JJ will be back in the chair again next Tuesday between 2 and 4 at the Crossroads. Now, Tuesday Drive is proudly brought to you thanks to station sponsor Phantom Screens, home of the 12-metre outdoor blind. Block the wind, rain and sun at the touch of a button. Okay, today program we will have as our feature artist at the 70s with Alison Durbin. The comedy novelty song is by Weird Al Yankovic from 1984. The triple play takes us back to 1966, featuring Cliff Richard, the Monkees and the Purple Hearts. And the instrumental this week is by the Royal Tones from 1958. But to start today's program, we're going back to the 1980s. This is Paul Young. Wherever I leave my hat, that's my home.

0: 88.7 Adelaide's Coast FM. Sherbet from their very successful album from 1974 called Slipstream. That was Silvery Moon. Before that, we had Cold Joy and the Joy Boys with Bye Bye Baby Goodbye from 1959. And we started off today's program back in the 80s from 1983 with Paul Young, Wherever I Leave My Hat, That's My Home. Coming up just very shortly, we'll be listening to The Company of Strangers. Also, Paul Simon and Madonna here on Coast FM Tuesday Drive.
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0: 88.7 Adelaide's Coast FM, Tuesday Drive with John. And that was Madonna from the year 2000 with Don't Tell Me. It's one of those funny songs that sounded like there was something wrong with it. In fact, when I first heard the song, I thought there was something wrong with the CD. Before that, we had Paul Simon, The Boy in the Bubble from 1987. And we started off with Company of Strangers from 1992 with Sweet Love. Coming up in just a moment, it's our feature artist double play. And today, we're looking at Alison Durbin.
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0: Today's feature artist double play is a lass that came to Australia from New Zealand, had many hits in New Zealand, had a few hits here in Australia, but the next two songs I'm playing did not chart here in Adelaide, although they did chart elsewhere. We're going to start off with Alison Durbin's version of the American group Ocean's Put Your Hand in the Hand from 1971.

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That was our feature artist double play for this week. That was Alison Durbin with American Music from 1972. Elvis Presley also did a version of that particular song. And the first song we had was Put Your Hand in the Hand from 1971, which is also a cover from the American group called Ocean. Coming up now, back to 1966, this is Billy Thorpe and the Aztecs, Wee Bit More of Your Lovin'.

0: It's now time for our comedy or novelty track, and today we're going back to 1984 with Weird Al Yankovic doing Eat It. And I know Brendan, who really enjoys this particular artist.
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88.7 Adelaide's Coast FM. Weird Al Yankovic with Eat It. Coming up in just a moment on Coast Tuesday Drive, we've got Max Merritt, Elvis Presley and John

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Well, we just heard Johnson Peters from 1980 with Wonderworld, and of course, that was the theme song to Simon Townsend's Wonderworld. Before that, Elvis Presley from 1963 with Kissin' Cousins. I think there's a law against that, isn't there? And we started off the bracket with Max Merritt and the Meteors from his 1975 album A Little Easier. That was the title track. Coming up very soon, we've got the news, sport and weather here on 88.7 Adelaide's Coast FM. And don't forget, we've got our triple play back from the year of 1966 to look forward to. We'll catch you up straight after the news.

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1: I'm Mark Dransfield. Another case of H5 bird flu has been confirmed on WA's south coast in a giant petrel recovered near Esperance. It brings the total number of confirmed cases to 5, 4 in WA and 1 in South Australia. Federal Agriculture Minister Julie Collins says all cases have been in wild migratory seabirds and there's still no proof of mass mortalities.
2: There is no evidence currently of infection in our poultry or agriculture systems and there remains a low risk to human health. Given the spread of the H5 globally, it's not unexpected that other migratory seabirds may have also arrived at other locations along Australia's coastline.
1: The federal government says it's open to paying superannuation to teenagers who work under 30 hours a week. Many big businesses already pay teens their super, but around 500,000 young people are currently missing out. The issue's being pushed by the Greens, who are expected to make it a priority in upcoming budget negotiations. Treasurer Jim Chalmers says the idea is not without merit.
3: I think this is a really important issue. In fact, I met with a delegation of young workers just last week, brought to Canberra by the SDA, because I do think this is a really important issue. We're engaging with unions, with the super sector, with young people.
1: Some Qantas customers will soon receive messages about potential payouts they could be entitled to stemming from pandemic flight cancellations. Echo Law is sending communications to travellers who received flight credits instead of refunds between 2020 and 2022. Lawyer Andrew Paul says more than 1 million customers could be eligible.
4: Over the next 2 weeks, we're going to be sending text messages and emails to over 1 million Australians, letting them know of their entitlement to come forward and claim a payment from that settlement.
1: Australia's immunisation program is expanding to cover a pneumococcal bacterial infection vaccine for another 2 million people. Adults over 65, First Nations people over 24 and newly eligible at-risk adults will be included. Associate Professor Michael Woodward says it's an effective vaccine for a nasty bug.
5: It covers about 75% of all of the variants of this germ that are currently causing invasive pneumococcal disease in older adults.
1: A university study has trained humans to spot AI-generated faces. Peter Carey reports.
6: Experts say deepfake faces have become so realistic, it's difficult for people to tell them apart from real humans. ANU Associate Professor Amy Dorr says the training could help reduce AI fraud.
7: Over repeated exposure, participants build an intuitive sense for spotting AI faces in the same way that expertise often develops through experience rather than learning explicit rules.
1: The Queensland Hotels Association is welcoming the state government's licensing extension for the Socceroos knockout clash. Pubs and clubs can apply for a special temporary licence, allowing venues to trade between 3 and 7am on Saturday for Australia's match against Egypt. QHA Chief Executive Bernie Hogan says it's a positive step.
8: It's a wonderful outcome from the Queensland government, letting people have a choice rather than just being stuck in the old compliance mindset. And it's a breath of fresh air, good on them, and now it's up to us to do it properly.
1: This is Air News. First to AFL, and Demons forward Harrison Petty is tracking well to return from a hamstring injury for Saturday's clash against Hawthorn in Launceston. Meantime, the Crows are keen to get back on the winners list after being overrun in Showdown 60. They face the Eagles in the West in Round 17. Coach Matthew Nix says they need to get past the loss psychologically.
9: We're continuing to work through building that belief, not doubt, building the belief in ourselves, and this is a player-driven belief that we can get it done. I think the more games we string together where you knock off some of these top four sides, the more belief you build in yourselves. The weekend is one that sets you back. You know, you take almost one step forward and the weekend's two steps back.
1: NRL and the Penrith Panthers have given prop Moses Leota permission to speak to rival clubs. The 30-year-old is on contract until the end of next year, but looks set to cash in on a bumper deal while freeing up salary cap space for the Panthers. And Germany's been eliminated from the FIFA World Cup in a shock penalty shootout loss to Paraguay. Meantime, Brazil scored in stoppage time to beat Japan 2-1. Netherlands and Morocco finished 1-1, with Netherlands sent packing on penalties. Morocco goes on to play Canada next. Australian Independent Radio News.
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11: The Adelaide forecast for the next 2 days. For Wednesday, the 1st of the July, we're dropping down to 11 overnight, hitting a max of 16 degrees with showers. For Thursday, the 2nd of July, down to 10 overnight, a maximum of 15 degrees and showers. And currently here at Glendore, we're sitting on 14 degrees. Well, good afternoon. Welcome to the second hour of Tuesday Drive, which is brought to you thanks to our big sponsor of Tuesday Drive, which is the Phantom Screens. And they're the home of the 12-metre outdoor blind. And they block the wind, rain and sun at the touch of a button. You can certainly use one of those at the moment, couldn't you? Well, what have we got coming up here on second hour Tuesday Drive? Well, we've got our triple play coming up very soon from the year of 1966. But to start us off, we're going to England with Marty Wilde, Kim Wilde's dad, from 1959 with his version of A Teenager in Love.

0: 88.7 Adelaide's Coast FM, Tuesday Drive with John. It's 15 minutes past 5 o'clock. And we just heard Gloria Estefan from 1990 with Here We Are. Before that, Smokey Robinson and the Miracles with Yes to Love from 1968. And we started off the bracket with Marty Wilde, A Stranger, a Teenager in Love from 1959. Coming up now, it's our traffic report here on Coast FM.
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2: Good afternoon. A crash in Highbury on Gorge Road near Corkscrew Road. A breakdown Jepps Cross Churchill Road at Grand Junction Road has heavy delays affecting outbound there. Slow down for a speed camera. Harris Road, Vale Park and McGill Road, McGill. 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
0: 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It's now time for our triple play, and we're going back to 1966, featuring Cliff Richard, the Monkees, and the Australian band, the Purple Hearts. But first of all, Cliff Richard in the country.

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Well, that was our triple play from the year of 1966, and that was the Purple Hearts. I think they came from Brisbane, my memory serves me correctly, with I'm Gonna Try. Before that, the Monkees from 1966, The Last Train to Clarksville. And what a lot of people don't realise, that's actually a war song. It's about a chap who's going off to war and he wants to meet his sweetheart before he gets shipped away. And before that, we had Cliff Richard with In the Country. Coming up now, back from 1975, this is ELO with Strange Magic.

0: The Electric Light Orchestra from 1975 with Strange Magic. Coming up very soon, we've got UB40 and The Doors. Tuesday Drive is brought to you thanks to station sponsor Phantom Screens, home of the 12-metre outdoor blind. Block the wind, rain and sun at the touch of a button.
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0: The Doors with L.A. Woman. And an interesting fact about that particular song, when you hear him singing Mr. Mojo Rising a number of times in the song, that's actually an anagram of his name, Jim Morrison. What else did we have? We had UB40, Where Did I Go Wrong? It's a question I ask myself many, many times over my life, that's for sure. Let's listen to, let's look at what programs will be following me here tonight on Adelaide's Coast FM. At 6 p.m, we've got The Vets on Air with Robin Carbons. And at 8 p.m, The Sound Cage, Nick Malerba will be filling in for Mandy this week. At 10 p.m, we've got Blues Before Midnight with Harold Lindemann. Early morning at midnight with Dave Gable this week. 10 p.m, Cold C's Pick of the Week, of course, with Cold C. And then 6 a.m, Wednesday Breakfast, and welcome back Brian Virko filling in. It's all great music and great variety here on 88.7 Adelaide's Coast FM. Straight after our sponsorship message, we'll be looking at our instrumental. I can't get my teeth in today. Instrumental for this week, back from 1958 with the Royal Teens.
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88.7, Adelaide's Coast FM. That, of course, was the unmistakable voice of Stevie Nicks with Edge of 17 from 1982. And before that, the Rolling Stones from 2012 with their song called Don't Stop. Well, I'd like to thank Tuesday Drive sponsor Phantom Screens for being a part of this show. I much appreciate it. Also, I'd like to thank you, all you people who have left messages and sent phone calls as well. I much appreciate that as well. So coming up, straight after me, we've got Vets on Air with Robin Carbons, and he'll have some great music and great information to share with you. Coming up, well, that'll be just about it for me. So till next week, this is John, and bye for now. Leaving us with Elton John's theme from a non-existent TV series.

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1: I'm Mark Dransfield. The federal government maintains house prices will continue to grow, but at a slower pace than before. Labor's coming under pressure over its tax reforms, which have seen capital gains and negative gearing concessions reined in. Following the changes, there's been a collapse in auction clearance rates, and some property owners have seen a drop in the value of their home. Housing Minister Claire O'Neill has told Parliament the price shift is not unusual.
2: The Treasury modelling, that suggests a slower rate of growth of about 2 percentage points. Speaker, that ballpark figure is backed up by other major models, including that of the Commonwealth Bank and the Grattan Institute.
1: Two former Ernst & Young contractors have been charged after allegedly accessing the Prime Minister's Commonwealth Bank account information without authorisation while working at the bank. The pair, aged in their 20s, were dismissed following an internal investigation, with one also accused of distributing Anthony Albanese's personal information in a menacing or harassing way. The National Workplace Safety Regulator is being asked to investigate operational failures at a waste management company. The Transport Workers Union claims Cleanaway failed to report a chemical spill to Comcare. National Assistant Secretary Emily McMillan says the exposure left a worker blind.
3: But even worse, she wasn't given any support in the aftermath. That incident wasn't reported to the regulators. There was no report given to Comcare, and she was really left on her own to try and navigate this horrific injury.
1: A federal MP has told an inquiry social media companies are arenas of hate and should do more to remove derogatory posts. Jewish Labor MP Josh Burns has told the Royal Commission into Anti-Semitism he's reported hateful posts over the past 6 years, but little has been done, and he says tech giants must be reined in.
4: The social media platforms are the arenas of hate, and they are the platforms in which people can spread messages of dehumanisation and racism and vilification. And I would actually challenge the social media platforms to prove that they are not amplifying that.
1: New rules are now in effect requiring telecommunications companies to provide mobile coverage maps and publish information about network outages on a public register. The new industry standards, which are designed to improve transparency for consumers, will be monitored by the communications watchdog. Amazon could be forced to repay its Australian annual Prime subscribers if it's found guilty of breaching unfair contract term laws. The consumer watchdog is taking the online retailer to court over allegations it used the terms to introduce ads on its Prime streaming services. ACCC Chair Gina Cass-Gottlieb claims annual subscribers who already paid an upfront cost were then forced to fork out an extra $3 monthly charge.
5: For the subscribers who did not want to pay more and continue to receive the service, we allege they received a lower quality service.
1: And the French Parliament has passed a bill aimed at slowing the growth of ultra-fast fashion, especially targeting Asian e-commerce giants such as Temu and Shein. The legislation will impose a per-item fee for mass-produced textiles and block ultra-fast fashion brands from advertising. Finally, to the Australian share market, the All Ords has closed down 40 points at 89.86. One Australian dollar is buying around 68.7 US cents. This is AIR News. Morocco is through to the round of 16 at the World Cup, beating the Netherlands in a penalty shootout.
6: So Barley, up against Verbruggen. It's So Barley! And history does repeat itself. What a story in the Estadio Monterrey.
1: That call on SBS. Earlier, Paraguay beat four-time champions Germany and Brazil downed Japan to advance. 2026 could be the year that Collingwood's Nick Dacos finally wins the Brownlow, according to the latest predictions. Sarah Patterson reports.
7: 3 goals and a whopping 37 disposals against Richmond on Saturday night earned Dacos another 3 votes in AFL.com.au's Brownlow predictor, and he now holds a massive lead in the expected count. Dacos is tipped to poll in 12 of his first 15 games, including 7 best-on-ground performances. chances. Heading into the last eight games of the season, the Brownlow predictor has Dacos on 29 votes, eight votes clear of Bulldogs captain Marcus Bontempelli and Hawthorn co-captain Jai Newcombe, who were tied on 21 votes apiece. Cats superstar Bailey Smith currently sits in third spot with a predicted 19 votes. Sarah Patterson, S Sport.
1: And in NRL, Jack Cogger will line up at halfback for the Panthers in Friday night's game against the Rabbitohs, filling in for New South Wales number 7, Nathan Cleary. Australian Independent Radio News.
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8: And the forecast for tomorrow, Wednesday, the first day of July, cloudy, a very high chance of showers, a chance of a thunderstorm in the morning, winds north to northeasterly, 15 to 25 kilometres per hour, turning northwesterly, 30 to 45 kilometres an hour in the middle of the day. Maximum temperatures, Adelaide, Glenelg and Noarlunga 16, Elizabeth 15, Mount Barker 14, and the overnight lows, Adelaide is 11, Elizabeth Glenelg 10, Noarlunga 12, Mount Barker you go down again to 9 degrees. Looking further ahead, Thursday a maximum of 15 and showers, and Friday a maximum of 15 with a shower or two. And the weather for our troops overseas, we read at 1900 hours, currently underneath the veranda here at Glandore, it is 13 degrees.

0: Buffy Santa Marie there from 1964 with Universal Soldier. And welcome to Vets on Air, the program for veterans of all conflicts. We'll catch up with you in a minute. And their families. Also for the general community, brought to you by the Vietnam Veterans Federation, the Caring Ex-Service Organisation. 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The veterans carers, call them on 837 92600. I'm Robin Carbons, your host. And as a big thank you to John Forster for the Tuesday Drive program. Great music, John. Thank you very much for that. And, of course, he'll be back again next Tuesday, 4 to 6pm, for the Drive You Home Safely program. And I have in the studio with me, and that's what a little kerfuffle about, because headphones weren't working quietly. But I have in the studio with me today Lydia Hall, founder and CEO of Resolute Ready, and Beverly from Walk Beside, the Suicide Prevention Network. And Beverly, this is your third visit.
1: It is, yes.
0: So I'm going to let Lydia go first. Lydia, a little bit about yourself.
1: Oh, hello, everyone. Thank you, Bob, for having me. Look, I founded Resolute Ready in April 2023 after witnessing the devastating impact that trauma and service-related injuries and suicide can have on veterans, our first responders, military families and the broader community. My work was grounded in lived experience and long-standing advocacy for those who serve. I'm really honoured today that the Australian Bravery Association has recognised this commitment, and we are in partner with them. And this is reflecting the confidence, obviously, not just in my character, but the team behind Resolute Ready, the leadership, the lived experience, and really the dedication in supporting our veterans and first responders, in particular the bravery recipients as well. And also, alongside Bob, as the founder and CEO, I've had the opportunity to also be a lived member on the National Advisory Committee member for Open Arms, which is the Veterans and Families Counselling. And also, I'm a member of the Partners of Veterans Association of Australia, and presently also contributing to the University of Queensland Lived Experience Expert Group, and it's about understanding suicidality. But across all of this, the one truth that remains are the people that often don't know where to turn when they need help. And Resolute Ready was created to change that, Bob.
0: Yes, okay. And Beverly, a little bit about you. We know about you, but
2: you do.
0: Maybe our listeners don't.
2: Well, thank you. It is my third time here, and thank you again for the invitation. I'm the founder of Walk Beside Suicide Prevention Network. We have been with Wesley Mission for 11 years, operating for 13. Wesley Mission Sydney invited us to come on board, so we're under their umbrella. My dad was a World War II veteran, as well as my grandpa and all my uncles, and we just spoke about my foster dad, who's hijack at Warratnabil Nursing Home. Dad's an amazing man. And how Walk Beside came to be is there's a particular chink that medals give when they're on a jacket, and Dad had a medals jacket, and I knew that if it went in the combi during the week, Dad was going to a funeral of some sort. I was too young to understand that it was a death by suicide veteran. And it wasn't till years later, I was 12 at my mum's cousin's funeral in Birchip, Central Victoria, and I said, "Mum, why aren't any of the men here wearing hats and medals? What's happened? Is it because it's a woman's funeral?" She said, "No, that's to do with your father, and don't ask him," which guaranteed I would.
0: Yes.
2: So as soon as he got back, I said to Dad, "Dad, no one at the funeral today wore medals. Why don't they wear medals to a woman's funeral?" So he sat me down and told me the truth. So in different states I've lived in, we've always had a pastoral care component. When I finally landed in Adelaide, we set up Walk Beside Suicide Prevention Network.
0: Good. I'm glad someone's done that and you're continuing with it.
2: Now, and we, I just say that we met at Reboot, which is to do with moral injury for veterans and veteran families and those that support veterans and currently serving Australian Defence Force. So even though I'm Australian Imperial Forces, they let me come along, and that's where Lydia and I met. So we've been mates ever since.
0: So you actually work together under the banner of Resolute Ready, but you are still separate.
2: Yes, we are.
1: Yes.
2: Yes.
0: But you're under the one banner.
2: I'm okay. A community liaison under Lydia, but we do. We are in partnership but stand alone in what we do.
1: But yeah, add value to each other's work.
0: Yes.
1: It's so wonderful to have, someone like Beverly, because she has such a wealth of knowledge around suicide prevention. And I think it's really important when you do this type of work that you surround yourself with the right people, with the right expertise, with the right values.
2: Yes.
0: Well, I've got to do some things now, but when I come back, I'm going to ask you a very important question. It's one that you probably won't like to answer, but and other people won't like probably the answer either, but it's something that I'm very concerned about.
2: Thank you.
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0: And that's the Eurogliders, and Heaven Must Be There. 88.7 Adelaide's Coast FM, Vets on Air is the program, proudly sponsored by RSL Care SA. Call them on 8379 2600, including the Andrew Russell Veterans Living Emergency Housing. And yes, Lydia and Beverly are still here with me, and they're willing to chat. And I was going to ask you something else, but I'm going to ask you another question first. The Resolute Ready, the name, how did that come to be about?
1: You know, I really listened to the people, so I think it was a real big community effort, not just our team. We threw around names. I think I even spoke to a girlfriend in Texas. I spoke to veterans on the ground here in Adelaide, in particular an advocate, and Resolute Ready, which is all about resolution. You know, and the connection that we are solution-based. We understand the history according to the Royal Commission into Events of Veteran Suicide, so this is a response to that. I actually wrote a 20-page submission and presented it to Nick Calders with all the issues and solutions. So in the background since 2022, I suppose, we started the design and the development of the Resolute Ready Virtual Hub, and it was launched on the 20th of April in 2023 here in Adelaide. Yeah. And I had Member of Parliament Matt Burnell come present, Senator David Fawcett, Cara Grogan, and this was just an idea, Bob. I'll be honest, I didn't think anyone would show up, but they did, and I have charged ahead because I really felt that we needed to do everything that we could to protect the human spirit.
0: Yeah. And that leads me into the next question. You have got this going up. Now, I've looked at your website over the last couple of weeks just to check you out to make sure you're all good. So I've just had a good check-up. And this Resolute Ready is because when I went onto the website and logged in,
1: yeah,
0: didn't log in but got onto the website, what country are you in?
1: Yes.
0: And it had 7 or 8 different countries.
1: Right.
0: So you are worldwide.
1: Yes. So we've got a... This is... I've actually funded this myself, Bob, to date, besides the generous grant that I'll talk to you about in the education backpack. But the actual virtual hub, so your listeners know what it is a digital or an online library that connects our military, our first, our veterans, our first responders, yeah, and families, mm-hmm, to service providers at local, national and global level. So originally I thought it was going to just be a little idea for Adelaide, but then I realised this was national. Yeah. So literally it's very easy to use. Go to resoluteready.com, select the virtual hub. It asks some questions, but nothing personal. And then you select the nation, the actual state that you're in,
0: yeah,
1: and the need. So I've used lived experience language because I don't know names of organisations that provide certain services, but I do know if I'm feeling a bit depressed, or I know if I need housing, or I know if I need support to help my children who are experiencing, you know, difficulty with transition while families are deployed. Yeah. And I also, with my education background, I have a really good understanding of how that impacts learning.
0: Yes. And...
1: So at the moment, we've got 120,000 website interactions since 2023. We know that with every connection, because connection's intervention, we're all about early intervention. The sooner we can get these resources to our families, no matter where they are around Australia, that it is a launching pad to answering the question, where do I find help? Where do I go? And we've tried to make it as user-friendly as possible. And if we had a bit more funding, we'd be able to scale it up and make it a little bit more proficient.
0: Well, you should have asked the federal government for some funding, because I believe around about $3 million they've just spent getting up this Veteran and Family Wellbeing Agency, which is exactly what you've done, and it's all there ready for them.
1: Well, yes, I... I've been working being very transparent with our platform, and I believe when I started Resolute Ready, it was really to save lives.
0: Yes,
1: and so if my platform's doing that, and DVA has got the funding to improve it or make it better or work and collaborate with us, I've always been very collaborative, you know, and approachable, and I've presented at government level right across the board, and I've had tremendous verbal support and endorsement letters, and I'm grateful for those that stand beside us.
0: Yeah. Okay. Well, it's time for a little bit else. I'll let you have a little rest now, and Beverly, you can have a little rest as well. But it's time for the chopper. Yes, the chopper. And here it comes.

Those Cooed in Action, 30th of June 1969, G.D. Sorensen, aged 24. 2nd of July 1966, A. Lubke, aged 23. 3rd of July 1971, A.C.F. Wilkinson, aged 33. 4th of July 1969, H.L. Muller, aged 22. L.J. Pettit, aged 21. P.L. Smith, aged 19. And Cooed in Afghanistan, 2nd of July 2012, D.B. Diddams, aged 40. And the 4th of July 2011, T. Langley, aged 35. Lest we forget.

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5: 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Yes, RSL Care, great people they are, like the two we have here, Beverly and Lydia. Beverly, your turn to say something. Walk beside suicide prevention. Last time we spoke, which I'm not quite sure how long, that would have to be a couple of years ago, I think.
6: It was, yes.
5: A lot of legislation and other irons in the fire. What has happened since then?
6: The Honourable Mr. John Dawkins, he founded the Premier's Council for Suicide Prevention, and that was under the previous government, the Marshall government. Now, John Dawkins, he really is a silent sage and notable dedicated trooper for those of us impacted by the ongoing ramifications of suicide distress, ideology and cessation of life. He spoke out to groups and individuals, politicians and everyday people when suicide was a taboo subject, topic, and also it was swept under the carpet to the point where someone did die by suicide. It was framed as something else. Yeah, to keep the dignity of the family. But what that actually does to the person that was a death by suicide, their trauma and impacted life, it diminishes that.
5: Yes, yeah.
6: And so having this Premier's Council for Suicide Prevention, it has brought about the Act, and John was pretty amazing with those of us that are founders of Suicide Prevention Networks and Wesley Anglicare, all the other standby roses in the ocean to bring this act to be, and it was passed through. So we now have, South Australia was the first to have it, thanks to him. And 12 recommendations of ours were accepted, which was great.
5: Okay.
6: We're also blessed at Walk Beside to have John as our patron, which is really wonderful.
5: Yes, yeah.
6: A new advocate for the Premier's Council is Erin Thompson. She's a member for Davenport, which is a perfect choice for Erin because she's a wonderful community person, the former mayor of the council. And if you want to catch up with her on Friday, she has a walk the res with Ez at Happy Valley Reservoir. So we don't badger her with questions then. We make an appointment at the office. But the Act has really quite changed things, and that was because of Mr. Dawkins' wonderful work.
5: Right. So it's all come out well? Or is there still things that need doing?
6: There's a couple of amendments. So about 4 years ago, I went to several politicians, and I can name them, about the next of kin laws. The next of kin laws, they say what they are, but they don't say what disqualifies someone from being a next of kin. So this was, and I actually spoke in Parliament House about this. I addressed the Premier's Council for Suicide Prevention, and the then Premier, Mr. Steve Marshall, was in attendance. And I went all through our burial and cremation laws here in SA and forfeiture laws and all sorts of things about what diminishes someone from that. And the tragedy of that, we've seen two particular cases, which I probably can't name particularly, but one is in the news at the moment, and Ben Fordham, good on him, he's pushing this to come through, but there's a lot of legislation that needs to be re-examined on what occludes someone from being a next of kin.
5: We need
6: to have that.
5: Yeah.
6: Okay. So that's one of the amendments going into the Act that we've been working on for a few years and still hoping that, you know, there's been a few elections and by-elections and things that take up the headspace of some people.
5: Yes, yeah.
6: But it still needs to be revisited, opened and acted on and passed legislation on.
5: Yep. Well, I'm going to play your favourite song now.
6: Yes.
5: And this is Signs by the Five Man Electric Band. But there's a story behind this. Are you game to tell it?
6: Oh, absolutely. The gentleman that wrote this from that from the band, Five Man Electrical Band, he was driving down Route 66 in the USA, and there were just signs cascading his eyes, and he'd really had enough. So one of it is long-haired freaky people need not apply, so I stuck my hair up under my hat and went in to ask him why. So that's part of the lyrics. But at the end, he says he goes into a church to kneel down to pray, but when they passed around the plate at the end of it all, I didn't have a penny to pay. So I got me a pen and a paper and I made my own little sign and I said, thank you, Lord, for thinking about me. I'm alive, doing fine. They're the final lyrics. And every time I'm confronted and bombarded with something, I just say, it's all right, Lord, I'm alive, doing fine. Remember, you're a World War II veterans kid. Know your place. You weren't taught to march in reverse. Keep going, kid.
5: Keep going.
6: You're alive and doing fine.
5: Yeah. Okay, so we're going to hear that song right now. Five Man Electric Band and Signs on 88.7 Adelaide's Coast FM.
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0: five-man electric band and signs on 88.7 Adelaide's Coast FM. Vets on Air is the program, and I have in the studio Beverly from Walk Beside Suicide Network and Lydia from the, or the founder and CEO of Resolute Ready. And Lydia.
1: Yes, Bob.
0: What was the need for an organisation like Resolute Ready? Was there a need?
1: Yeah, absolutely. The need is, look, many people just didn't know where to turn to help their loved one. That's what I personally also experienced. And so then I just realised that we had so many wonderful service providers, but when I was going through the caring role, I just didn't know who they were and how to find them. And so it's not a matter of not having enough services to go to. It's just they're a bit fragmented and I just didn't know how to access them and where to go. So that kind of was the problem. So it's not a matter that we don't have, you know, we've got excellent services in Australia, but the system was a bit fragmented and I found it really overwhelming, and especially during crisis. So the platform, the virtual hub, actually addresses issues around transition, crisis prevention, if you are in a crisis situation, if you're recovering from a crisis, but also bereavement. So if you've lost someone that is served by suicide, there are other resources. And that's where wonderful Beverly comes in as well. Yeah. So it's just really important to know that this platform is for everybody, not just the gentleman or the woman that has served or the member that has served, but the whole family. My experience is that the whole family is impacted.
0: Yes, they do.
1: I have a heartbeat. Absolutely. I have a heartbeat, Bev, for the children. Yeah. And hence that's why we also have what we call the digital education backpack, which I can talk about a bit later. But I'm really excited to say that services, correctional services have come on board and they've embedded the virtual hub resources for their veterans that are incarcerated. And I'm so excited that there is an alternative pathway. I really have a heartbeat for those veterans that get don't get diagnosed, get incarcerated, and their only option is to go to jail. But if there was a pathway where they had an alternative rehab, which there's evidence and enough evidence saying that because they weren't diagnosed appropriately, so hence they've taken up addictive behaviours, I think that it's about finding other solutions to help their well-being so that they can live well.
0: Yeah, yeah. There is, I believe, well, I was told the other day that there's a system coming into the South Australian correction system with magistrates being trained to deal with veterans' problems.
1: Mm, yes. Mm-hmm.
0: So
1: that's very.
0: I hope that worked. Was that part of your doing?
1: I'd say there were a number of organisations advocating for that. I remember having a discussion with Janice Silby, our former deputy commissioner, and because at the time I had an ambassador in Chicago for Resolute Ready, who had told me a story how she received this card, and there was a mother that was pleading, saying, "My veteran son has stopped his meds, and he's got, sorry, listeners, this is a bit of a trigger, that he was going to shoot himself and others." And through a bit of conversation, and there was a judge over there that I had spoken to, and I knew there was an alternative pathway. But anyway, we pinned him in Texas and got him back to Chicago. So now he's in a mental health facility. So there's so many seeds that have come out of Resolute Ready, not just locally. We're helping the homeless, and but more importantly, I'd love listeners to really understand that the virtual hub just directs the traffic to the right service provider.
0: Yes. Yeah.
1: That's all we do. It's really a simple message. We don't. We're not a welfare agency
0: because
1: we've got so many wonderful service providers across Australia that do that really, really well. Mm-hmm. It's just knowing who they are and where they are, and I just help with a little bit of coordination if there are any complex cases. But my what's really important is the impact. The impact that when I meet individuals that come and say, look, Lydia, you know, I really would love to be a volunteer or I'd like to help. So Sally Ann Ward from, she's a community engagement liaison in Melbourne. Mm-hmm. And she helped house a homeless young veteran, 40 years of age, diabetic, had a walker. And it was just a really sad case where he had spent the quota in hospital and he was going to become homeless.
0: Right.
1: So yeah. We stepped in, or she stepped in, she did all the work, and with the access of what's on the hub, she was able to coordinate and get the right service providers to come in and case manage that case.
0: Yes.
1: So that's the important part, is that this is a resource for welfare officers. It doesn't matter what organisation that you work in, whether it's across industry, because our veterans and our first responders, when they come out of service, they transfer into a lot of different professions. So we just got to make sure that transition is a lot smoother, Bob.
0: Yes. Okay. That's one. Well, that's our Coast FM sponsor, plus the Vets on Air sponsor is RSL Care SA. Mm.
1: Yes,
0: and that is what
1: indeed. They
0: do.
1: Yes, they are one of the wonderful service providers, and if I get a case across, they're basically one of the first point of call, in particular when it comes around homelessness. And I think it's just really important that we just talk to each other and collaborate. Yeah. And...

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5: We're getting carried away in here. We're talking too much as per usual. 88.7 Adelaide's Coast FM, and of course Beverly from Walk Beside the Suicide Prevention Network is going to tell us all about relationships between backpack bags and couch surfing. Is this something to do with homeless veterans?
6: It is, and homelessness and couch surfing, there's a great misnomer with couch surfing. Couch surfing can be debilitating. And while a lot of people think it's great, you've got a roof over your head and four walls, things like that, it might be asleep on the couch for a night and turn into a few months or years. The situation with couch surfing is you're in the lounge room in a public area, an invasion of privacy at the mercy of house residents, visitors, and sometimes pets. Although that can be a great thing, a great comfort,
5: yes,
6: but
5: yeah.
6: Sometimes not. Your space is the main thoroughfare, bathroom time's a scheduled event, food in the fridge could disappear, and if you have a vehicle, you could very well become the chauffeur.
5: That's true, yes.
6: Yeah. You know, you're here on My Good Grace, help me out. So we provide a backpack bed to the veteran to have their own campsite in the chaos. So while people are coming home late, manoeuvring around, whatever, they've got their own backpack bed. And if this was Vision Radio, you'd see this behind me. I have brought in a backpack bed. So
5: yes,
6: this is one of the ones that we give to people. And our veterans also get a care pack with that. So if you're on the couch and people stroll through the lounge, if you're the target for the talk, make coffee, lend your vehicle or whatever the situation is, with your backpack bed, you have a contained environment of safety and your possessions fit in it. So we provide a care pack, slip-on socks, beanies, a first aid shock blanket for warmth, because if you need to roll things up and exit, as sometimes is the case to do that on short notice, everything rolls up quick. We do provide a, like we have done for Jamie Larkham Centre, the Veterans Wellbeing Centre and Arvill, the blankets, beanies, socks, scarves. Sometimes it's hard to wrap that up on short notice. That's why we have the emergency first aid shock blanket in there, because it's, you know, radiant heat, or have it above you, or use it as a blind in the window sometimes. That's what people do.
5: Okay. So that I could go and park in the parklands with that, not have everything I need.
6: Well, it's interesting because this isn't a camo one. This is army green. There are veterans that don't want an army green one because of the relationship they had when they served.
5: Yes. Yeah.
6: So we can change it. We've bleached them. We've put blankets over them. We've done all sorts of different things to them. But currently, when we get in a bag of four, a box of four, they come in army green. I'm very happy they have an Australian flag on them.
5: Right. Yeah. Yes,
6: as you can see, that. But radio sight of vision isn't possible at the moment. So. There is a lot of great things about the durability of them. And veterans have come back and said, you know, when I get in mine and put the headphones on, I'm just in my own world where I need to be, and the family can move around and do whatever their usual behaviour.

0: behaviour is, and I'm away from that camp of chaos.
1: Yes, I understand that. It's all, gets a bit chaotic, very chaotic when that sort of, when you find yourself homeless and all this, and you don't know what to do or where to go or what's happening within your life. So to have something like that, it's be very good.
0: And it's theirs to keep.
1: Yeah.
0: So that's important that we've had veterans say, look, they've had family call in unannounced that want to stay the night. I'm out of there. I'm gone. Like, just roll it up, done, gone. So,
1: I'm going to get a bit personal here now. Mm. These kits,
0: yes,
1: they would not be cheap. Who funds them?
0: We do at Walk Beside.
1: Walk Beside actually funds them.
0: Yeah, we do.
1: Okay.
0: So those of us at Walk Beside on the committee, we pay for everything because we don't have a bank book, so it can't give us a donation. As I've said off air, we take donations of wool gladly because they go to Jamie Larkham Centre, Arvel, all around the place, and our Sleeping Rough veterans, and a few other places. Now we've branched out further to some other avenues, which I don't know if I can say on air, but those donations we accept gladly of wool. But no, these we fund because we want to know we have the quality backpack bed, so we make sure that they come from that reputable manufacturer. And as you can see, I put on before and you're, oh wow, I want one of those.
1: Yes, I was amazed at it actually. Fits nicely as a backpack.
0: It does, and you can wrap other things in it. There's a side pocket for your flask, which we put things in that. So you've got a few Mentos and all sorts of other things, you know, things to clean your glasses, which doubles as cleaning your phone. We used to put chargers in there, but there's so many links now that that's just not viable.
1: Can I put my phone in it?
0: You can, yeah, absolutely.
1: I could leave home and live in one of them.
0: Yeah, we've got a veteran that we had some, when we delivered it, I was delivering swatches of other material to someone. He said, oh, mate, can I have a couple of those? I said, yeah, sure. He said, you got some gaffer tape there in your boot. Can I have that? I said, yeah. What's it going to do with material? And then he sent me this photo how he used gaffer tape to make a U pocket so he could put things inside his backpack bed. I thought, you champion, you absolute champion. So people customise them, and the main thing is it is their property. Wherever they go, it is their property.
1: Yes,
0: and that's the main thing.
1: So you pay for them, and then you give them away.
0: Yeah,
1: people
0: are referred to us, and that's where they go. When we started out, it was like, they were going left, right and centre, and we believed we were missing the direct need of the individual. So we can hand them out left, right and centre, and it's like handing out biros at a fair.
1: Yes.
0: But we were missing the ones that actually needed support and direction and know that they matter. Yep. And they've got their own home on their back until they've got four walls around them. If they choose to have four walls around, some aren't ready for that yet.
1: No,
0: they want to be nomadic.
1: Yes, yeah, okay.
0: Hard to hit a moving target, isn't it?
1: Yes, yeah.
0: So, yeah.
1: All very, very interesting. I'm learning a lot tonight. I hope you out there in radio land are learning a lot too, because, 88.7 Adelaide's Coast FM, Vets on Air. We're going to have a little bit of music and then we'll be back shortly. And this is, I'm going to go right back to 1957 now. That's before your times, isn't it?
0: Only just.
1: Shouldn't have said that. No. Buddy Holly, I think, wrote it back in 1957. But this is Ernie Sigley with Peggy Sue on 88.7 Adelaide's Coast FM.

0: Ernie Sigley there with Peggy Sue on 88.7 Adelaide's Coast FM. And this is Vets on Air. 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Call them on 837 926 00. And some information about our magazine, The Snafu. Yes, the latest edition of Snafu, July-August, was posted today. So, yes, you'll get it in the next few days. That's the July issue, July-August edition of the Federation's magazine, Snafu, posted today. So you'll get that in the next couple of days. Some great reading in that as well. So you'll get that if you are financial. Only if you're a financial member. Finances is January or calendar year, actually. So next year's membership's coming up very, very shortly. And some of the information about that is actually in this Snafu.
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0: The forecast for tomorrow, Wednesday, the first day of July, cloudy, very high chance of showers, a chance of a thunderstorm in the morning. Maximum temperatures for Adelaide, Glenelg and Noarlunga, 16 degrees. Elizabeth is 15, Mount Barker, 14 degrees. And the overnight lows, Adelaide is 11, Elizabeth and Glenelg 10, Noarlunga 12, Mount Barker 9 degrees. Looking further ahead, Thursday, maximum of 15 and showers, and Friday, 15 with a shower or two. And now the weather for our troops overseas, and this is where our troops are, either as Australian troops or with United Nations forces. In Baghdad, it's sunny with a high of 36, a low of 23. Basra, high of 35, a low of 26 with hazy sunshine. Cairo, sunny with a high of 37, overnight low of 24. Dili, high of 31, the low of 21. Morning sun, afternoon cloudy with a couple of showers. In Dubai, it's going to be sunny with a high of 38 and a low of 30. Honiara, a high of 30, an overnight low of 23, early rain and then overcast. In Jerusalem, it's going to be sunny with a high of 31, a low of 18. 44 is the high in Khartoum with a low of 30 and also sunny. In Juba, a high of 33, a low of 23, morning thunderstorm with afternoon sun and clouds. Port Moresby, sunny, a high of 31, a low of 23. And on the West Bank, few people watching those little things fly overhead. It's a high of 30, a low of 24, and partly cloudy. On Heard Island, it's a high of 3 degrees, a low of 0, windy with some snow. And in Darwin, this is for the couple of thousand odd US troops that are up there doing training and having fun in Australia. A high of 30, a low of 22, with sun and cloud. And in London, and this is where Australian troops are actually training Ukraine recruits, it's cloudy with a high of 25 and a low of 15 degrees. But to bring us back to reality, underneath the veranda here at Glandore, it is a 13 degrees. 88.7 Adelaide's Coast FM, broadcast live and local 24/7. 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I'm Robin Carbins, your host. Now, the Vietnam Veterans Federation, we're at Unit 1, 31 to 39 Norfolk Road at Marion. Our next monthly barbecue is on Friday, the 10th of July, which is only a week and a half away. Well, it's not actually a barbecue. It's a Christmas in July. So we're having a Christmas in July, Friday the 10th. And we need to know how many are coming for catering purposes. So please call the Federation on 8296 2411 to book your place. We'd like to know how many are coming for catering purposes. Of course, it's only for catering purposes. That's Monday to Thursday, 10 a.m. to 3 p.m. 8296 2411 is the phone number there to book your place. Just ring him up and say, I want to get me list name on the barbecue or the Christmas in July barbecue, and yes, I'm coming along, and I'm going to bring six mates with me. That's quite okay too. You do that. So we like to see everybody down there that can actually get there. So come along and have some fun for the day. Get there at 11:30 because the meal is served about 12:30. And they're still here. Well, Lydia is. So, Lydia is from Walk Beside.
2: No.
0: No, stand beside them.
2: No, Resolute.
0: Resolute, Ready. You stand beside them, though.
2: Always.
0: So, the name is Resolute Ready, and the stand beside them is just a theme.
2: No, we're Resolute Ready, one stop, one call.
3: Oh, thank you.
0: That's better.
3: Yeah,
0: we'll get some talking done.
3: That's okay. So, hello. So Resolute Ready, One Stop, One Call, One Life, is I'm the founder of, and Beverly is part of the Suicide Intervention,
0: yes.
3: Which is a separate organisation, but we very much support each other.
0: Yeah, okay. So, now Lydia.
3: Yes.
0: Education, we had a backpack, well, a sort of a backpack that goes into a bed and a tent and everything else that you want, that you need out there. You've got an education backpack.
3: Yes.
0: What's that a made of?
3: Okay, so the digital education backpack, so if you go to resoluteready.com, you'll see another tab, and it's called the education backpack. Now, the importance of this was we applied for a grant from DVA, so it's funded by DVA. We engaged with a researcher. I'm not into duplication, Rob. So the researcher scoped the whole of Australia and the 5i countries for high-quality resources to support our children in schools when it comes to transition and the impact of service trauma. I have been passionate about this topic, and this has been on my heart for many, many years. So I'm so glad that it came to fruition. Last year in April, we launched it in Sydney at the Anzac War Memorial. And to date, it's probably had sort of like 35,000 website page hits or visits. Which is showing that it is high quality and very much needed. Because I found as an educator myself, when I was talking to teachers about my child at the time, they didn't understand the impact of PTSD on our children. So I felt that was a bit of a gap, and we fulfilled that gap. And I'm really excited to share with your listeners that the Commonwealth Education Department has actually embedded these resources in their student wellbeing hub so that every state school can access them. Also, Defence Families across Australia has shared these resources with their defence schools where, you know, the liaisons work with the military families. This is really exciting for me to know that government agencies are taking this seriously, and I have advocated quite a bit around this. So, talking about education, once again, is really understanding that the environment at home impacts our children.
0: Yes, it does.
3: It really does. And so it's just really important that we equip our teachers. We equip parents and grandparents. I hear so many of grandparents looking after their grandchildren.
0: Yes, they do.
3: Because, own daughters or sons are not well enough to look after them. So when I say Resolute Ready, I say it with the sincerest approach that it is for everybody that has served, and including our first responders. Rob, we know that our first responders have minimal service and support, mm-hmm. and so that's why I've included them, because there are a lot of resources there that can help them. So I'm really excited, because I know that there are veterans that have gone into the police profession and vice versa.
0: Yeah.
3: So I wrote with my team and thank you. My team are amazing. We wrote a submission for better healthcare for police and submitted it into the Legislative Council for South Australia. So we're also advocating for further support for our police. In my personal situation, I am so grateful to you all. So I should have done this at the beginning, but thank you so much for your service, your courage and your bravery. I've had police at my house. I've had firefighters. I've had the paramedics. I've been at Department of Emergency Services several times because I had two members in my family that were suicidal at one point, but in different times. So I really understand when I say that I'm here to protect the human spirit, it's because I've lived it, I've seen it, and I could not stand by and just do nothing.
0: Right.
3: And listeners, if you're listening and you're a veteran, or a family member, you are not alone. 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Let teachers know about this resource and how they can find it.
0: Yeah.
3: I think education is one is a key to
0: it is, yes.
3: to awareness. Yes. Rob.
0: Well, how do we get onto your website? Let's remind people quite regularly, quite often, how to get on there.
3: Yeah, absolutely. ResoluteReady.com, and then you'll see a few tabs along the front on the homepage. Just click on the virtual hub. That's the online directory. Next door to that, you'll see the education backpack. If you're after some resources for your grandchildren or for your own children or for young people in your family who are almost adults, but also your teachers.
0: Right. Oh, good. All very interesting. We'll have some music now. We'll go back to some music with Diana Trask from 1975. And this is Old Boy on 88.7 Adelaide's Coast FM. Vets on Air is the program.

0: Diana Trask and Oh Boy on 88.7 Adelaide's Coast FM. Beverly, it's your turn again. Beverly, of course, is from Walk Beside Suicide Prevention Network, and different facets of domestic violence situation since we last spoke. What are these? What's going on here?
1: Yeah, indeed there has been. It's a fine line between acting out, being military medicated, post-traumatic stress disorder and domestic violence. If you're a service mate sharing a residence or emergency bed or for whatever reason and there's a financial imbalance, a power struggle, emotional deficit, threat of suicide or anything that's defined with elder abuse or emergency, it can be viewed as domestic violence or coercive control and flagged as emergency service support. Yeah. So it's a bit more than a welfare check. There's services now that have come into being. So when I was a little person, I knew I couldn't cross the yard at dusk because my World War II dad, who would by then be very hydrated, would hunt me down. He would see something move in the backyard, and that was never allowed. Just, you couldn't move in the backyard. Dad had a shed that had a... all the windows were wiped out, but there was just one razor blade sniper hole. And Dad viewed the entire backyard. That was his existence. He lived in the shed, worked exceptionally hard. He was at Trinity Grammar School for 35 years as maintenance. He could do everything. He was a master painter, decorator and wood machinist and all these magnificent things outside his military medication, which is a particular form of hydration that veterans know about very well. Yeah. So Mum would just say, Dad's medically, military medicated, don't cross the yard, don't go out, don't, you know, all this sort of thing. People may see that as child abuse because they don't know what they're looking at when it's particular to a veteran. They actually don't know what is behind that. So, It was classed as shell shock or battle bash, they called it, or child abuse by some. But Mum called it neglect of a war veteran. That was Mum's term. Okay. She didn't say it was child abuse. She said this is the result of neglect. So we're walking beside particular organisations to illuminate the correlations and define differences between post-traumatic stress disorder, domestic violence and acting out. And the support system, such as the Veterans Magistrate, is one of the major moves that we're seeing now with all the things that have been done with many organisations behind the scenes that has come forward with this. So we still don't have domestic violence military police to call on, but there would be something that would be great that someone who has served or currently serving could ring for a welfare check and it doesn't go against them. And that's one of the hardest things, that a situation has happened between Friday night and Sunday morning and then it's back on Monday. And you're full on back on, nothing happened, everything's fine, appearance management, work as you're trained, get out there, and then it's that gap. And especially when someone has is transitioning and they don't have that person to give them direction, call the shots, pull them into line, give them this, that and the other. You do this, this, this. You're deployed, you get your uniform, you're this, you're that, you're all these sorts of things. So when you're giving a shopping list and you're like, what on earth am I doing? 3 weeks ago I was over in XYZ deployed as, and this week I'm weighing up the cost of 5 different dishwashing liquids or something.
0: Yeah.
1: And that's when the certain behaviours can rise out of that. And how do we support someone? The neglect has to stop. That gap has to stop. So bringing in services around that. And part of the hub of Resolute Ready is you can get on the hub and say, listen, mate, I'm just not treading water really good at the moment. Where can I go? What can I do? And who's not going to report me because I've made 5 phone calls in the past 3 weeks? We see those 5 phone calls of that veteran or currently serving person or family of those people doing something positive for themselves or who they're supporting.
0: Very good. And I have some phone numbers and that here for counselling and support, so I'm going to read those out. I read some of them out every week, but today I'm going to read them all out so that you're all out there and know what's happening. So I have some messages and we will be back on 88.7 Adelaide's Coast FM.
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0: 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And yes, still got Lydia Hall here, founder and CEO of Resolute Ready. And how can businesses, schools, organisations, members of the public support Resolute Ready besides go on the website and have a check up and a look at everything?
7: Oh, look, absolutely. 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This is a really wonderful opportunity to just collaborate, partner. We're after strategic partners out there. If you'd like to come on board, please just you can send an email directly to the organisation, hello@resoluteready.com. Otherwise, you can contact us through the website.
0: Okay. And what's the difference some of these initiatives going to have? What's going to be the impact of all this?
7: Oh, one, we'll see. We've got lots of different projects happening at the moment. We worked with, we had an initiative and we worked with Adelaide University and we were able to get four internal students that worked as part of an assignment to create the website into an app. And that was pro bono, and we're so grateful to Adelaide University and also Mercy Me Marketing. Cannot talk highly enough about this organisation, this marketing agency, who's done a lot of pro bono work for us. It's always of the highest standard. We'd love to develop more educational resources. Mm. We've got lots of initiatives around homeless veterans and how to support them. But more importantly, it's about ensuring that these resources are being accessed. They're high quality. We're not interested in quantity. We're after quality.
0: Right.
7: So
0: okay.
7: We've achieved 120,000 plus, organically, right?
0: Yeah.
7: With only 250 plus service providers.
0: Right.
7: Right.
0: Okay.
7: So
0: that's an achievement.
7: Right. Yeah. Yeah. So, and our governance is of high standard. We've got Dr. Kay Danes on our board, and she was from Brisbane but now living in New York, and she has a background in law and also she's done a lot of work around legislative and policy development, and really looking at structures within organisations to ensure, trust, justice,
0: yeah,
7: and accountability.
0: Yeah. Okay.
7: I'd like to mention that we've got a lawyer joining the board soon from Sydney, and I'd like to welcome Philip Jones Hope Lawyers, and he's done amazing work supporting some complex cases. So there's a range of wonderful community engagement liaisons. The other directors, Susan Hannigan and Phil Essam, and also Paula Barton, who does our social media. These are all volunteers, Rob.
0: Yeah.
7: But they bring such expertise, integrity, and such compassion towards our veteran community.
0: Yeah.
7: And I think it's the fact that we come together, we're like-minded, we've got the same values, and we really know what our mission is, and we're very focused.
0: Yeah, very good. Okay, I think we'll have a little piece of music now to refresh our voices, because Nick Malerba is sort of in the next studio getting ready, because he's filling in for Mandy at 8 o'clock, so we're going to keep going and let Mick take over at 8 o'clock. So we'll just have some music. Brooke Benton now, and yes, this is me, Fools Rush In.

0: Yes, Brooke Benton there, and Fools Rush In Where Wise Men Fear to Tread. Obviously, I'm not wise. But never mind, we all do our own little thing. Like Beverly, Walk Beside Suicide Prevention Network. Man bag.
1: The man bag.
0: What's a man bag? Incontinence program.
1: It is.
0: Are you doing this one?
1: We do this. Absolutely, we do this. The man bag is either a backpack or man bag with men's pads and toiletries in them. So the government, the federal government, has a support program with incontinence from MyGov. So you need a doctor's letter to access this, but it's $800 a year to the purchase of pads and other requirements for that particular applicant. We provide a dignified man bag or backpack for those that have applied. So if your mates are used to seeing you with your wallet, your keys, your phone, etc., you know, the dignity of carrying pads can be a bit overwhelming. So we've got a few other things in there, such as notebook, biro, Mentos, glasses cleaner, or you can use it to clean your phone, and a few other things. So they go on top of the concealed pads, and then those items go on top of that. So when you go out with your mates, they're not going to know, unless you've told them, that you have an incontinence health status.
0: Right, yes.
1: Yeah, yep. It just keeps things dignified. And also there might be comments from, oh, mate, you've gone from, you know, skinny spray-on jeans to cargo pants. Nothing wrong with cargo pants.
0: No.
1: I do the gardening in them. That's really not a good sight. Sorry about that. Theatre of the mind. But, yeah, it's a really great bag to have. So one's like a little attaché case thing, a small little thing to tuck under your arm. And some just want a backpack, and then they can put their water bottle down the side and do all those sorts of things. So it's just small and dignified,
0: right,
1: and yep, not something anyone would actually go through. And the pads wrap up small anyway.
0: Yes.
1: Or
0: yeah,
1: depending if the person is wearing the pants style or whatever. Yeah. And it just keeps things dignified. And one chappy said, oh, yeah, the grandies were getting a little bit curious. So I've got a bell on mine, so any time it gets moved, I hear the bell ring, so I know someone's in my man bag. So a bit of ingenuity there. Go veteran, hey?
0: I like that. But
1: yeah. And it just maintains a dignity.
0: Yes. Actually, yeah, you're mentioning that, there's a little thing with Continence Health Australia. Continence Health Australia, I don't know if you've heard of it.
1: Oh, wonderful.
0: Bins for Blokes. They're trying to get, they're supporting men and boys to live confidently with incontinence, and getting councils to put continence bins in men's toilets. So well, that's what this little thing is. And I've been reading that out for quite some time now, advertising that.
1: Well, I'd like to revisit the Honourable Mr John Dawkins again, because he had a lot to do with that. And there was a local lady here at Modbury Hospital who was recognised for asking for men to have we have sanitary bins in the females' toilet.
0: Yeah.
1: She said we need sanitary bins in the men's toilet.
0: Yes, yeah.
1: And we need to have a toilet door on at least one of them. And I found this in the field when I was working with World War One veterans, that when they'd want to go out and take their stroller with them, and family would say, oh, no, you know, Dad, Mum, it's too cumbersome to get in the car. But that's where their sanitary their pads were.
0: Pads were, yeah.
1: And so they would want to take them with a walking frame instead of have a walking stick and nowhere to put them. So this is over the years have evolved to have something dignified, that you can have your little bag that's on a strap and it's got a few pads in it, or a backpack. And, you know, a lot of people wear backpacks today, not just school children,
0: that's
1: for all
0: right,
1: sorts of
0: yes,
1: things.
0: Yeah.
1: But, yeah, our veteran that put the Christmas bells on his on his bag. So he knew when the grandies were getting into it. I thought, that's just champion.
0: That is.
1: What a fella.
0: Yeah. Okay. We're going to pay the bills again, because we're going to have some sponsorships, because they're the ones that keep this station on air 24/7.
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0: Lydia, founder and CEO of Resolute Ready. I love that title. And I love what you've done.
1: Thank you.
0: It's been a long time. How long? When did it actually start?
1: So October 2022 to April the 20th, 2023, I started working with my website developer. We launched it on the 20th of April 2023, and it was endorsed in the House of Representatives in Parliament in Canberra by our Member of Parliament, Matt Burnell.
0: Right. So if you want to know more about Resolute Ready, you go to their website, resoluteready.com. And if you want to know more about the suicide prevention, beside one another dash support, is that?
1: No. No, you can get hold of me as beverlyresoluteready@gmail.com. So Beverly, B-E-V-E-R-L-E-Y.
0: This is Lydia's card.
1: That's
0: Lydia's card.
1: Yeah. Yes.
0: Yeah. But we'll give all that information out a little shortly in full so you know exactly where to go and how to find some of this information. But, Lydia, someone listening needs support, wants to learn more. This is the question. Where do they go?
1: They go to resoluteready.com and you'll select the virtual hub. It'll ask you just a couple of questions, nothing personal, and then you'll go straight into this amazing online directory. It's almost like an old-fashioned phone book, really, except you're doing it with a little bit of a mouse and you're navigating to find the right service provider that you need. For whatever it is that you need assistance with, and it's for all age groups. It doesn't, you know, you're not. Doesn't matter how old you are. Doesn't matter whether you're what sector of the military you're from. It doesn't matter if you are a spouse and you need support because you don't know how to support your spouse. So there's just a wealth of information. And it's really just a launching pad to connect you to the right support.
0: I've actually got a print-off here of some of the information that is on the website because I wanted to really check you out. So on this, and I actually mentioned it earlier, when you go into it, it says what country you're from, and there's 30-plus countries.
1: Got a global footprint. Now, this is not us marketing. This is just a natural
0: information,
1: a natural engagement from the rest of the world. We've got a global footprint of 30 different countries, and also we've worked really hard in collating data. So, in the background, I can go to a government agency and say, "We've got this many Army, this many Navy, this many Air Force." This many
7: spouses, children. I can tell them what age, whether they're 10 years old or 100 years old. I can give them data on the engagement from police, firefighter, paramedics. There's wealth of knowledge.
0: That's from the questions that you ask when you
7: at the beginning, correct.
0: In.
7: But we don't take any phone numbers.
0: I noticed that. There was no names, no phone numbers, no nothing. It was just the information.
7: Correct. Just so that it can help us to understand the journey of the user, the person that's actually using these tools and how effective they are. If we had, like I said, if we had funding, we'd scale it up a bit better. There's so many different... I'm not an IT, I've never been, but I do have a really solid understanding of what possibly we could do if we had extra funding. But that's... Having said that, it's all about saving lives. I feel very humbled that I know that these tools are reaching and are making an amazing impact.
0: Yeah, that's good. And Beverly. What would you like to hear? Signs. You've already done that. That was at the end of your list.
1: It was.
0: But I did it at the start,
1: I'm very grateful. Even though it was the short version, it does mean a great deal to me, that song.
0: It was the short version, unfortunately. In actual fact...
1: It's worth hearing the long version. Because it's quite unique in the chap saying, all this eye traffic, there's signs everywhere. Do this, don't do that, can't you read the signs? And,
0: We're going to play that right now, the long version, just to please you and make you happy. And to give you both a bit of a rest from talking.
1: So I can sing and dance out of tune again.
0: Signs, the 5-man electric band, great music, great lyrics. And I actually love it. So this is the full version if I could turn microphone on, Beverly's microphone on, she'll probably give you a bit of karaoke as well. So, but never mind. We'll have Signs, 5-man electric band, the full version. 88.7, Adelaide's Coast FM, Vets on Air is the program.

0: five-man electric band there with Signs. Of course, that's Beverly's favourite song and her theme song, and that's what got her started into all of this sort of stuff. Right? Suicide prevention?
1: Yeah, all the signs, all the clutter and things that fog your, just your day-to-day walk. If you look around at all the signs, like looking in here, we can see how many signs. And I was saying before, out there in the foyer, if it's a public document, I will read it. And something came up here and I said, oh, yeah, that information's out there because da-da-da. But it is. It's quite an impacting song. And the music is awesome.
0: The music's great. I love the song, actually, yes. Yep. We nearly come to the end, but we're going to keep going. Because I got another question for Lydia.
1: Okay.
0: Final message. But it's not going to be your final summary. It's just going to be your final message.
2: The final message is you're not alone. If you need help, go to resoluteready.com. If you need resources, go to our education backpack. If you'd like to be involved with our organisation, please go through the contact link on the website. I just would like to say that we are an Australian charity. The initiative is South Australian, which I'm so proud of.
0: Worldwide.
2: And it's worldwide.
0: It's gone worldwide.
2: And it's grown by itself, and I don't really know how, but it has. We will continue to support you in any way that we can, no matter whether you are a serving member, a child, a young person, or a spouse. We care about you. We sincerely care about you. And service providers out there, thank you so much for everything that you have done for our veteran community. And if there are service providers out there that would like to actually join the hub, there's also another tab next to the virtual hub where you can register your organisational service. We are not after quantity. We're very selective. We're after quality and service delivery. But at the end of the day, we don't want anyone to fall through the cracks. Yeah, yeah. We're here for you, mates. All right?
0: Yeah.
2: So God bless you all. Stay safe. That's my final message.
0: That's your

0: Whatever you are going through it. Those of us on the committee are all lived experience. We have living grief, lived grief, and those that walk beside. You can always get in contact with us if you believe there's a service that we can be supporting you with. And this is how we came up with the incontinence packs and the backpack beds and other things to be out there in the community and providing things, because we're on the ground. We have actually sat where you're sitting, but it wasn't your seat we were sitting on. And we'd like to rise you up from that seat, because we know there's more beyond today.
1: Yeah.
0: It's walking through stuff, which is mongrel hard. It really is.
1: It is.
0: But on the other side, if you talk to someone who's got through their AA and got their first sobriety medal to get through that first year, that is the be-all and end-all, but it happened one day at a time, and they've done it. It's the same. We have a Leaf of Life certificate for persons that have got 5 years past their ideology date. When their suicide ideology was curtailed and people call us and say, help, I don't know what to do, we've got a next of kin pack for the family. So it's not for the person with the ideology, because medical intervention and professional help is with that person. And what people may not realise with suicide is you can end up in an ambulance, you can end up in theatre or ICU or a rehab ward, depending on your ideology. And while we never discuss means, we talk about the individual impact that has to them and their inner circle and outer circles, which could be someone that they buy petrol from every Friday morning on the way to work, or the lady or man at the checkout, or their work colleagues. So the impact trauma of suicide is far-reaching, but that is the impact that person alone is carrying. So how can we show up for them? You know, we say the famous five, which is go through, scroll through your phone and look at five people you haven't contacted for a while. Hear their voice. Hear their voice. Listen to what they've got to say. You know, ring someone that isn't family, that's a mate, that you haven't seen for a while and you're thinking, yeah, I don't want to see them, but I'll talk to them.
1: Yeah.
0: You don't have to see them, but listen to their voice.
1: Yeah.
0: Catch up with them. Like, you know, Rob and I, you've been here a few times. What have you been up to since I saw you last? A lot I can't say on radio. But what I can say is we're genuine in our care and we do show up. And that's one thing that my dad, with all his situations that he had, he always showed up.
1: Yeah.
0: He was always at work Monday morning, 6 a.m. without fail, worked his week and that was it. So we show up. We know what it's like not to have someone there. So we're here for you. Yeah. If you need a backpack bed or one of the incontinence man bags, ladies' bags, escaper bag, we've got those also. And you know who we provide to. So, Rob, if someone calls in and says, yeah, listen, we could do with a couple of blankets and beanies and that for our crew, please let us know, because we show up. First Friday of the month is when we do distribution. But if you need us before then, please let us know and, we'll show up. And we will send, if you've got someone that needs postage sent to them. Port Pirie Knitters knit for us also. We get together once a month at a particular venue and knit. We've got a safe space once a month. These are all the things that you can participate in or look at from afar. As I said, we don't have a bank book, but if you want to donate wool so we can keep knitting, we would certainly appreciate that. But
1: I'll stick my neck out here and say, if you want to donate something, drop it off at the Federation, we'll make sure you get it.
0: That would be wonderful.
1: Vietnam Veterans Federation, 31-39 Norfolk Road at Marion, we'll make sure you get it.
0: When we're doing a drop off for Arvon, we can pick up from there.
1: Yes, that's true. I have some phone numbers here, so if you're not feeling a bit down and out and you really need someone to talk to because you're not sure what's happening in your life, there's the 24-hour counselling support service for veterans and families, and that of course is Open Arms on 1-800-011-046. So Open Arms, 1-800-011-046. 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

0: 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Now, I know there's a lot of civilians listening out there, so if you're a civilian, those are the numbers for veterans and family. This is Lifeline for civilians, and that's 131114. 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So that's the phone numbers out there. And Resolute Ready, of course, is on the net. So resoluteready.com, and look it all up. It's all there for you. And it's nearly time for us to go. So thank you to Beverly and Lydia. Who else have we got? Nobody else. That's all.
1: Thank you,
0: Nick,
1: Rob.
0: He's coming up directly, but that's all right. So, yeah, thank you for coming in and hope you've enjoyed yourselves. And we'll have to have another chat another day.
2: That would be great. Thank you.
0: It's time for me to say goodnight. But before I say goodnight, I'm going to have, can't remember her name because I didn't bring the information with me because, I just didn't bring the information with me. But if you remember way back a few years ago, like about 3 years ago, I mentioned that the Adelaide University was going to make a Veterans Garden and a memorial wall for all the deceased or the killed in action Vietnam veterans. And that is now a reality, so we're having a visitor from the Adelaide Uni to come in and tell us all about that, and that is going to be next week. So that's going to be something else that's going to be very interesting of what's happened locally here again. Stay tuned now to Nick filling in for Mandy with a fabulous Soundcage program. I will be back, of course, next Tuesday with another Vets on Air, sponsored by RSL Care SA. I'm Robin Carbons. Hope you've enjoyed the show. Until next week, it's good night with, yes, you know all about it, it's the animals. And, yep, we've got to get out of this place. So good night.

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1: And the weather forecast for Wednesday, the 1st of July, unfortunately not very good news. Cloudy with some very high chance of a shower. A chance in the thunderstorms early in the morning, a maximum of 16 and 11 overnight. For Thursday, not a lot will be changing. There'll be some cloudy conditions with a very high chance of a shower. The maximum will be 15 with 10 minimum overnight. And for Friday, very similar, a shower or two around about the westerly winds. Maximum 15 with 10 overnight, and for the weekend, very much the same, around about the 15 and 14. Currently 13 degrees, but it feels a little bit cooler, doesn't it? Here you are, it's Nick sitting in the chair for Mandy here on Adelaide's Coast FM on 88.7 on a Tuesday evening. Mandy's doing some great research, finding some new talent out and about and doing all the reconnaissance and all that sort of stuff. So I'm going to be filling in, just playing you some just general good music, filling you up for 2 hours just to keep you entertained here on Adelaide's Coast FM, because we are live and local, as the great man said to me. Yes, and before I go, a very big thank you to Mr. Robin Carbons with Vets on Air. And boy, did he have some fantastic guests, two wonderful women. The first one was for Lydia Hall from Resolute Ready, who are a great organisation. And then, of course, the lovely Beverly, who were representing Walk Beside. What a wonderful, two wonderful organisations that help Vets on Air, but not only just Vets on Air, wonderful organisation that help everyone out in the society. So a great show. And you can catch Robin every Tuesday from 6 to 8, just before Mandy Soundcage. But as I said, Mandy out and about doing some reconnaissance work, so I'm going to be here for 2 hours playing some wonderful music. And you know what? This is dedicated for the two girls who do a fantastic job. You know what? Love will find a way. Yes, it will. 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

0: 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It's 8:14 on a Tuesday evening, a little bit on the fresh side. It looks the same 13, but it feels a little bit fresher than that. Nick in the chair for Mandy, who's out doing some very heavy lifting, checking out new bands, checking out new talent, and getting ready for some really good stuff for her shows coming up. But in the meantime, I'm in the chair just looking after you for a couple of hours, keeping you entertained here on Adelaide's Coast FM, because you know we're live and local, and we do a great job trying to keep you going. That was, of course, the Ozark Mountain Daredevils. Oh, Jackie Blue. And prior to that, we had, of course, it's going to be Jackson Brown. It's going to be Somebody's Baby. And we started the set, of course, just to dedicating it to the two great guests that Robin had. That was, of course, Lydia and Beverly. Love will find a way, because the organisation they represent are very hard getting volunteers, and without a lot of love and a lot of passion, you can't do what you're doing, and they do a great cause here on Adelaide's Coast FM on 88.7.
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0: And a very good sponsor, they certainly are. Now, I'm going to play a track with someone a little bit new. She's been around for a few years. She's an absolute talent. She's a stunning young lady with great talent, very diverse, with a very, very good set of pipes there to make sure she plucks out some great tunes. And this one is one of her not too bad. This is Dua Lipa in Lost in Your Love. You're on Adelaide's Coast FM. Turn this out nice and loud.

0: Justin Timberlake telling everyone he's going to cry a river. Justin, we don't need any more rain. We're going to get quite a bit of it all week. That, of course, was Cry Me a River with the great Justin Timberlake, who has done some fantastic stuff. And prior to that, we had a singer who, a lady by the name of Lisa Edwards, who used to be backup singer with John Farnham from memory, great voice, and she did a cover version of the Godly and Cream track Cry. And before that, we had some new music, a little bit of English. I think she's English, Dua Lipa, with featuring McGill with some beautiful words in the track called Lost in Your Love, here on Adelaide's Coast Film on 88.7. Nick in the chair right through to 10 o'clock. Hope you've been enjoying the show. Mandy will be back soon in the next couple of weeks or so, getting ready for some new talent floating around that's out and about. Until then, we'll just keep you entertained, because in here we are live and local, and we entertain you 24/7 in a day. I'm going to play a couple of tracks of Aussie tracks straight after the break here on Adelaide's Coast FM. It's 8:30 on the coast.
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Tuesday evening here on the coast here with Nick sitting in the chair right through to 10 o'clock looking after the sound cage, who Mandy is doing some groundwork with getting us some new talent. So I've been entrusted just to play a couple of hours and just chill out a little bit on a Tuesday evening around about 13 degrees, but it does feel a little bit cooler than that. It's 8:44 here on the coast with Nick right through to 10 o'clock. That was the unmistakable sound of the Cranberries with their track Linger. And before that, we had an Australian band called 1927. I think it's going back about over 10 years now with That's What I Think of You. And you know what I think of you, because I love being here at Coast FM, because it gives an opportunity to play some fantastic music and keep you entertained. And before that, we had, of course, Eskimo Joe, some great talent coming out of WA. WA's had some fantastic talent coming through there. I don't know why they produce what's in the water down there, but they put out some great talent with their track Black Fingernails, Red Wine. It definitely is a red wine night. Now, if you're one of these tragics like myself that's been up and about, bleary-eyed, watching a little bit of the World Cup, boy, has there been some upsets galore. And you know what? The one we need to sit back is on, I think, Saturday morning at 3 a.m. if you get the opportunity. Watch Australia try and get it through to the next round by overcoming over Egypt. That'll be a big one. But some great stuff happening in the world game. Going to play a little bit of Everything But the Girl here on Adelaide's Coast FM. Missing you, yes, I am missing you. 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

0: Sheila E. and Nick living the glamorous life here on Adelaide's Coast FM on 88.7 on a Tuesday evening. It's 9 o'clock here on the coast. Nick sitting in the chair right through to 10 o'clock. Manny will be back soon with some new talents and new stuff going around. So don't worry, she's not going anywhere. She's just having some time to redo some reconnaissance work. Speaking of reconnaissance work, I had, who did I play? I played Eagle Eye Cherry with Save Tonight, because I wish you could save tonight, but... unfortunately, I'm only here till 10, so Harold will be doing a great job for Blues Before Midnight. But till then, we've got a few more tracks to squeeze in. And I think, I don't know if you recall the Maroon 5 song I played, Woman. I think it's from a soundtrack from Batman. I'm not sure. I'll double check that one. And we started the set, of course, with Everything But the Girl, Missing You. We certainly are here. Just after the break, when I play some ads, I'm going to play you a little bit more up-tempo 80s stuff just to get you up and going for the evening on a Tuesday evening here on Adelaide's Coast FM. With Nick in the chair.
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I've been holding on minute by minute too, just to play that track. Love that track. That was the Doobie Brothers, of course, with their many, many hits. But that one was a absolute classic, minute by minute, with the great voice of Michael McDonald, of course. How can I forget that? And prior to that, we had, the Rolling Stones, I Miss You. Yes, I do miss you. And we started the set with a little bit of David Bowie, Gene Genie, just to get us, hot and bothered, ready for our Tuesday evening. It's 9:15 here on the coast here with Nick, right through to 10 o'clock. Harold will be in at 10 to do Blues Before Midnight. So we've got a few more tracks just to squeeze in. I'm going to play a bit more of some really classy, talented groups that are well known and have got a lot of clout in the industry, and none other than the one and only Sir Paul McCartney with Wings. Great piano work.

How's that for a little bit of Irish rock and roll singing about a cowboy song? Whoa. Boy, I haven't heard that one for a while. Love it. Roll me over and turn me around. Just about what you're going to do to me in about half an hour's time when I get off air. Nick in the chair for Mandy. It's 9:30 here on the coast, Adelaide Coast FM 88.7. And we played a little bit of Whitesnake. Here we go again. Yes, here we go again, because we are going to be playing you live and local as we keep you entertained all through the wee hours of the night. And, of course, we start off the set with Sir Paul McCartney and Wings with 1985. What a great track. A little bit of nostalgic there here on the coast. You're listening to... What are we going to play next? Oh, I might play a little bit of John Legend, I reckon. Here, straight after the coast.

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0: Tuesday evening here on the coast. It's 9:43 here with Nick right through to 10 o'clock, and then I'm going to be handing over to Harold, who's going to be doing Blues Before Midnight all the way through to midnight, and he'll be playing some great tracks like he normally does. But speaking of great tracks, we just played a little bit of Brian Ferry with Don't Stop the Dance. God, I love that saxophone that he plays in there. Does a great job. Before that, we had a little bit of reggae funk with Beyonce and Sean Paul, Baby Boy. And we started the set with a little bit of John Legend, Save the Room, here on LA's Coast FM. I've been enjoying the show right through. Nick filling in for Mandy, who's out there just doing some reconnaissance work, getting ready for some more talent to present in her sound cage when she gets back on air. So until then, just sit tight, and we'll keep you entertained here on LA's Coast FM on 88.7.
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Jerry Rafferty right down the line. And speaking of down the line, I'm going to be handing over to Harold in a few minutes. You've been listening to the Tuesday night here, Nick filling in for Mandy as I go to the break and make sure that Harold starts giving you all the stuff that he does. The Blues Before Midnight, some fantastic track. Have a safe week. Take care. Be safe. And be good. See you soon.

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1: It's going to be partly cloudy overnight. For tomorrow, Wednesday, the 1st of July, a minimum of 11 and a maximum of 16 is forecast, with a possibility of up to 10 millimetres of rain, and similar for the next couple of days. Thursday, minimum 10, max 15, possible rainfall up to 15 millimetres. And Friday, minimum 10, maximum 15, and easing down to 3 millimetres of rain, and then clearing for the weekend. So if you're going to do any outside stuff, then I suggest you wait until Friday. And the time is now 1 minute past 10. The temperature here in Adelaide is currently 13 degrees. And the show is Blues Before Midnight, once again, which you can hear every Tuesday night here on Adelaide's Coast FM 88.7. And a big thanks to Nick for this week's Soundcage. You can hear the show again next Tuesday night from 8 until 10. I'm Harold Lindemann, and I'll be bringing you the blues, familiar tunes and the not-so-familiar across all the genres of blues from the 1920s to contemporary artists. I'm going to start the show tonight, as usual, no surprise, with a track by Gary Moore. Tonight's track is Preacher Man Blues from the 2008 album Bad For You Baby. The song was written by Gary Moore and included collaborations by Otis Taylor on banjo and Cassie Taylor on backing vocals. Gary had previously collaborated with Otis Taylor on two of his albums, Definitions of a Circle, 2007, and Pentatonic Wars and Love Songs, in 2009, and invited him to tour with him in 2007. Otis enjoyed the tour so much that he gave up a White House gig for Barack Obama to play with Gary at the final show of the tour. Of the album, music critic Hal Horowitz noted that Moore's underappreciated voice is strong and convincing on originals and covers, while the artist's tough guitar lines also have a biting yet classy sound. So it's something to listen for. Here's Gary Moore with Preacher Man Blues.

4 years young. There ain't nothing I haven't done. I've been a dog and I've been a tomcat. I chased some tails and I left some tracks.

was Buddy Guy with 74 Years Young from his 2010 album Living Proof. He's currently 89 years old and has retired from touring but not from playing, so we can expect another album from him at some stage. Last album was The Blues Is Alive and Well from 2018, and he's put out something like 35 plus albums, so that's a great lifetime's work. Before that, we heard from Albert Cummings from the album Working Man from 2013 and Say You Love Me. And we started off with Preacher Man Blues from Gary Moore. And if you're listening to that lovely harmonica supporting him, that was Gary Moore playing, obviously put in after the main track was laid down. It's currently 18 minutes past 10. And got a great show for you tonight. Coming up in a moment, Kath Butler's joint venture, Charlie Patton. And on the way to midnight, we've got On the Level, Chris O, the Kentucky Headhunters, the Allman Brothers Band, the Manish Boys, Russell Morris, Rory Gallagher, Corey Harris, JB's Blues Breakers, Junior Wells, Dutch Tilda's Memphis Jug Band, and we're going to finish off with a track by T-Bone Walker. So stick with us and have a great time. Here's Kath Butler's joint venture with Bad News Blues.

0: That was Charlie Patton from Parlophone Records from 1929 and Going to Move to Alabama. Before that, from Queensland, we heard Kath Butler's Joint Venture and Bad News Blues from her 2009 album Dangerous Desires. And I think I'll dedicate that to Fred from Ingle Farm, who keeps asking me to play some country. And there's a bit of country blues for you, Fred. It's 26, coming up to 27 minutes past 10. And in a moment, on the level, Chris O and the Kentucky Headhunters. So stick around. Back in a moment.
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And that was King Rooster by the Kentucky Headhunters with Johnny Johnson. And that's from their 2015 album, Meet Me in Bluesland. And I kind of like the Kentucky Headhunters. They're a little bit irreverent, and they've got a good sense of humour. They don't take themselves too seriously. You just have to have a look at the album covers. And so worthwhile. And having them teamed up with Johnny Johnson on piano, that's absolutely great. Before that, you heard Chris Oh and Workin' the Cotton Fields from her 2016 album Wailin' and Raggin' the Blues. And we also played Bottom of the Bottle by On the Level from the album of the same name. And that was from 2008. So there's two Australian artists that you might like to follow up. Here's Jimmy Reed and I Don't Go For That from Big Boss Blues from 1986.

0: Jimmy Reed and I Don't Go For That from 1986. Coming up in a moment, the Allman Brothers Band, the Manish Boys, Magic Slim and the Teardrops and Russell Morris. So stick around.
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Magic, Slim and the Teardrops. That was Jealous Man from his 1998 album Black Tornado. And that track was written by Aaron Cawthorn, who played sax on the first iteration of that song, Jealous Man, with Albert Collins and the Icebreakers live in Japan in 1983. Before that, we heard the Manish Boys and Death Letter from their 2012 album Double Dynamite. And that was written by Sun House as Death Letter Blues in 1965. That was on Columbia album Father of the Blues. Father of the Folk Blues, I should say. And we started off with Whipping Post by the Allman Brothers Band. That's from their debut album, The Allman Brothers Band. And that was the original version of Whipping Post from 1969. And I've played a few different versions, but that was the original. Great stuff, isn't it? It's 1 minute past 11 here on Adelaide's Coast FM 88.7. It's Blues Before Midnight with Harold Lindemann. And here's Russell Morris with Full Moon.

Russell Morris, and Full Moon. That was from his 29 album, Black and Blue Heart. It's just coming up to 5 minutes past 11 here on Adelaide's Coast FM 88.7, Blues Before Midnight. And that means it's time for the gig guide. So, Thursday, June the 25th, we have at the Gumbo Room at the Gov at 8 p.m. a blues jam with the Little Dirty Roots Band. Frankie and Saba will be at the Gilbert Street Hotel from 7 p.m. and at Memphis Slims from 9 p.m. Mannix and the Memphis Mafia. On Friday, there's a repeat of that. Mannix and the Memphis Mafia at Memphis Slims from 9 p.m. and the Bluescasters will be at the Semaphore Workers Club from 9 p.m. Saturday, June 27th, Dusty Lee and the Basement Ramblers will be at Memphis Slims from 9 p.m. And they've got a few shows on Sunday as well. The Gilbert Street Hotel presents Cal Williams and Sean Martin at 2 p.m. The Semaphore Workers Club at 5 p.m. presents Chicago Five. And Frankie and Sava will be at Memphis Slims from 8 p.m. And at the Wharf Wine Bar at 2 p.m, Tim Sheehan and Kerry Forward will be playing. This gig guide is brought to you courtesy of the Adelaide Roots and Blues Association. For latest updates and information on live music in Adelaide and the regions, go to their website at www.arba.net.au. That's ARBA. And follow the prompts, or just Google Adelaide Roots and Blues Association and do the same. Coming up to 7 minutes past 11, and I've got Rory Gallagher coming up next, Corey Harris, JB's Blues Breakers, and Chris Wilson, if we've got time. So here's Rory Gallagher and Who's That Comin'?

That was JB's Blues Breakers from their 2024 album of the same name, and I'm Losing You. And they're from Byron Bay. We also heard from Corey Harris and Catfish Blues from his 1995 album Between Midnight and Day. And that was originally released by Robert Pettway in 1941 on Bluebird Records. And we started off the bracket with Rory Gallagher and Who's That Coming from his 1973 album Tattoo. 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It's Blues Before Midnight with Harold Lindemann. And here's Chris Wilson and Last Saturday Night.

0: was Joanne Kelly and Man I'm Lovin'. That's from her self-titled album from 1969. And we heard also from Chris Wilson and Last Saturday Night from his 1998 double album, The Long Weekend. It's now 27 minutes past 11. We've still got a bit of a show to go, but just hang on for about a minute and a half and we'll play some more blues.
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A bit of gospel there from Angela Straley. I Wouldn't Mind Dying. And that comes from her Ace of Blues album from 2022. The song was written by Dorothy Love Coate, who was part of the original gospel Harmonettes, who put that one out in 1956 on Specialty Records. We also heard from Bowling Green John Cephas and harmonica Phil Wiggins with Pony Blues from the 1981 album Livin' Country Blues from the USA Volume 1. And that was written by Charlie Patton in 1929. We started up with Junior Wells and Mystery Train from his 1996 album Come On This House. And that was an original by Little Junior's Blue Flames in 1953 on Sun Records. And Little Junior, of course, was Junior Parker. Here's Big Joe Turner and Cherry Red.

0: Well, that was a blues piece turned into a little bit of jazz. And that was Big Joe Turner on vocals with Pete Johnson and his Boogie Woogie Boys from Parlophone Records in 1939. How about that? 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Show is Blues Before Midnight with Harold Lindemann. Coming up in a moment, Dutch Tilda's The Memphis Jug Band and T-Bone Walker. Stick around, more to come.
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Once a little light of a millionaire. Spending my money, and I didn't care. Taking my friends out for a mighty good time. Buying them all kinds of liquor. I was buying them champagne, I was buying them cocaine, I was buying them hash, I was buying them wine. When I began to fall so low.

on a dollar again. I'm gonna hold on to it until Queen Lizzie wins. Cause you know, nobody knows you

That was On the Road Again. That was the Memphis Jug Band on Victor Records from 1928. And before that, it was the incomparable Dutch Tilders with Nobody Knows You When You're Down and Out. That was from 1971. And it's now 5 minutes to 12, and that's pretty much the end of the show. Dave Gable will be on in a few minutes from midnight to 3 a.m. with Early Wednesday Morning. Lots more great music here on Adelaide's Coast FM. I'll be back next week, same time, 10 p.m. to midnight on Tuesday night. And my plans are to play you Hurricane Ruth, Madeline Payroux, Benny Turner with Carol in Wonderland, Professor Longhair, Sonny Boy Williamson 2, Joe Bonamassa and Beth Hart, Crystal Shawanda, Little Walter, Steve Cropper, Clifton Schneer, the Laurie Morvan Band, the Mick Fleetwood Blues Band, and Don

Honey Diesel and the Injectors. And of course, I'll be back tomorrow night with Moto Chat, where we talk about three-wheelers again. So tune in for your motorcycle fix. And just a reminder that you won't get that anywhere else in Australia. It's the only motorcycle program on any radio station. I'm going to finish up tonight with a track by T-Bone Walker. It's called T-Bone's Way, and it comes from a collection called T-Bone Standard Time, the Crazy Cajun Recordings. And it was part of these Stormy Monday Blues album from 1970, and Johnny Copeland is playing guitar. I'll see you next week. Take care and ride safe.

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1: Good morning. Welcome to the 1st of July. We're on the downhill slide to Christmas. Overnight, 11 degrees. Maximum for Adelaide today, 16 degrees with showers. Chance of a morning thunderstorm. And then for Tuesday the 2nd, pretty much the same. 10 overnight, a maximum 15 degrees and rain for Adelaide. So winter's creeped back in and is starting to bite. That's all we say. A big thank you to Harold for another great blues program. Does a good one every week. And as he said, he'll be back next week with a bucket load of music for you. So if you like your blues, Tuesday night, 10 o'clock, 88.7 Adelaide's Coast FM for Blues Around the Coast with Harold. I'm kicking off this morning with a little bit of Steve Miller Band. And then we get into some of the tracks from the 60s and 70s and 80s that bring back good memories, bad memories. Remind you of that special moment or something in your life. Music has a tendency to do that. 8371 1000 is the phone number if you want to give me a call this morning. I'll take a request. If I can play it, I will. If I can't, well, I'll throw it in for a program that I got coming up. We'll talk about that later. Right now, though, Steve Miller Band with Space Cowboy, Donovan with Mellow Yellow, and Peter Paul and Mary, of all things, leaving on a jet plane, the old John Denver number.

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1: 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You're listening to Early Wednesday on the Coast with Dave, your host, until 3 o'clock. Here's Steam with that track from Remember the Titans from 1974 it was released. Ha, na, na, hey, hey, kissing goodbye. And then Steely Dan, gonna do it all again.

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1: 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We've got Nils Lofgren coming up now with Going Back from his 75 self-titled album. And then from the same year, Journey with Topaz.

Santana and Buddy Miles live from an album came out in 1972. That was Evil Ways, a live version, obviously. It's 12 minutes to 1 o'clock. Brian Cadd, oh, it's a block of Aussie stuff. Brian Cadd, Mississippi, and

0: Seven and Nowhere Man, probably the best cover of that song released after the Beatles released the original. Just my opinion, of course. It's just coming on 1 o'clock. We'll be right back.
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1: 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Skyhooks with Baldwin Corlin. The Beatles would get back and Superstition at the top of that last bracket from Stevie Wonder. Here's Gordon Lightfoot with Sundown and Wishbone Ash. Time was.
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3: 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I love Coast FM. Thank you very much.
4: Yeah, it's 1:30, halfway through the program. America, Little Feet, Finch and Led Zeppelin coming up.

The song remains the same from Houses of the Holy. Came out in 1973. And Finch before that from Nowhere to Hide came out in 1978. We're at 1:45. Alison Gruff now with all the boys. And then another number from The Who.

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3: Sure, Kevin Johnson there with In the Field in France from 1998. 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

And time has been much kinder to you than to me. A smile I remember,

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7: 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I can hear it even here in the studio. It's pelting down a little while ago. All right, so if you're out there, take it easy on the roads and you try to stay dry. Never know. A bit of a mix now. Cat Stevens, Badfinger, Billy Thorpe and Chris Rea. Wild World, Day After Day. Blue Mary and the Fires of Spring from 1978.

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2: It's just gone 2:30 here at the coast. During the last hour of the early Wednesday morning, coming up at 3 o'clock, Cole T. He's in Cole T's pick of the week. He'll keep you entertained and otherwise amused until 6 o'clock if you're not out in the rain. And then Brian Verko comes in for the Wednesday breakfast program this morning. That'll be good to hear Brian back on air in the breakfast program for a while. Then Rob McLennan, 9 o'clock, with the Coast Magazine, and Peter and Julian for Those Were the Days, filling in for Bevan today. So there's still a lot to come your way. Music, entertainment, information, all sorts of things. So don't tune out and you won't miss any of it, will you? No, here's a double up from David Bowie from 1973, Sorrow, and from 1975, Young Americans.

double up from David Bowie. A little bit of a tip of the hat to the mid-70s. Sadly, no longer with us, young David. Dan Fogelberg now with Souvenirs, and then Bully Hay from, Hobart, I think, with Black Dogs and Songbirds.

Eric Clapton and Badge from 461 Ocean Boulevard came out in 1974, and before that, Bully Hay from 2014, Black Dogs and Songbirds, title track of the album. It is just about to hit 4 minutes to 3 o'clock. I've got one left up my sleeve, being the Doobie Brothers, and then I'm going to hand over to Cole for Cole C's pick of the week. So don't go away when I finish. Cole will keep you amused right through the wee small dark, wet hours of Wednesday morning. I'll be back tonight at midnight to do it all again. I just can't get another place. So have a good day. Try and stay warm. Stay dry, if you can. And I'll see you tonight. Let's get on with a bit of China Grove.

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3: Yes, good morning. Wednesday, the 1st of July, 2026. End of the financial year. It's tax time. Don't you hate this time of the year? Hey, the weather. Maximum for the rest of the day, 16. 100% chance of rain and thunderstorms. Well, I can guarantee they've already happened. Coming down that freeway, yep, it was belting rain. And let me tell you, I could see the lightning right across the coast. So if you're in the taxi, the Uber, delivery van, first responder or anyone that's on the roads, please take it easy. Yeah, it's going to be a bit wet. It's going to be a bit damp. So Thursday, the 2nd of July, very similar. Overnight to 10, maximum of 15 for the day, 100% chance of rain. So, yeah, we're not going to get any respite until about Sunday, I think. So, yeah, just take it easy on the roads. That's the main thing. Hey, thanks to Dave Gable for his early morning Wednesday. Great songs, great show, and he's back again tomorrow. He's an absolute trooper. You know, without people like Dave, the station just wouldn't survive. So thanks, Dave. I really, really appreciate all the efforts that you make and all the shows you do. My goodness me, I don't know how you do it. Yeah, so thanks very much for that. Cole C here with Picks of the Week. A bit of an eclectic mix of songs this morning. We're going to start with a quartet of Oz Specials, 1927, John Farnham and some others. But we've got about 90% of 80s this morning. I thought, yeah, I'll do something a bit different. And not all 80s, but about 90%. So I hope you enjoy them. Hope you've got your cup of coffee because it is a bit chilly out there. Hope you're keeping warm.

Yes, this is 88.7 Adelaide's Coast FM. Cole C with Picks of the Week with you up until 6 o'clock in the morning. Yes, we're going to have a chilly morning this morning. That was four Aussies in a row. Because I Love You by Master's Apprentice, 1970. Fall of Rome by James Rain, 1987. And two from 88, Two Strong Hearts, John Farnham, and That's When I Think of You, 1927. No, that's the name of the band. Yeah, not the time of the song. Anyway, I'm raving on, aren't I? Hey, we're going to have some eclectic songs this morning, as I said earlier. It's about 80%, I reckon. No, sorry, more than that. 90% of 1980. So if you're from that era, please stay on and enjoy. If you're not, hey, listen to some new songs and maybe you'll like them as well. So thanks for being with me. If you want to have a chat, 8371 1000. Just do it at the beginning of a song if you can, so I can have a bit of a chat with you. But that's up to you if you want to have a chat. A bit of a special day in the Northern Territory. Now, I hope I've got this right. Do you remember Cracker Night? Guy Fawkes Night, do we call it that? Cracker Night? So in the NT today, you can buy fireworks between 9 a.m. and 9 p.m. and then you can let them off between 6 p.m. and 11 p.m. but only over 18s. Remember our Cracker Nights? Gee, I remember our Cracker Nights. I'm not going to give details, but gee, I reckon I was a bit of a naughty boy like a lot of others, and we did some silly things, but it was great fun. Wasn't it great fun going around, on Cracker Night? We used to, I can say it now, but get lunch money, and I'd use the lunch money to buy the crackers. Yeah, a bit naughty. But, yeah, in the Northern Territory, they still have it. They still have Cracker Night, I believe, on today, 1st of July, starting from 6 p.m. You can let them off. We're going to go ahead and have some Belinda Carlisle for you now.

0: This is 88.7 Adelaide's Coast FM. Cole C with you up until 6 o'clock with Picks of the Week. That was Heaven is a Place on Earth by Belinda Carlisle, 1987. As I said, about 90% today going to be in the 80s. We're going to have some announcements and then come back with Huey Lewis and the news.
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is 88.7 Adelaide's Coast FM. Cole C with you with Picks of the Week up until 6 o'clock. It's 3.35 on this Wednesday morning. Bring Me Some Water by Melissa Etheridge, 1988. There's lots of water out there in that rain at the moment, let me tell ye. And, yeah, it was pretty heavy overnight. I'll be interested to check the rain gauge this morning. And before that, Stuck on You by Huey Lewis and the News, 1986. Didn't he have some good songs, Huey Lewis? Yeah, it's a fascinating story behind him. I'll research it and I'll let you know later in the morning. I just wanted to talk a little bit about the 1st of July because it's tax time, isn't it? Yes, the end of the financial year. But in 1997, remember that, 1997? The UK handed back Hong Kong to the Chinese. That was in 1997. After 156 years of having control of that environment. We'll call it a country. Now, have you been to Hong Kong? I want to tell you a very quick funny story. So I worked with a couple of Hong Kong colleagues, and for a couple of months we're sitting here and we're having conversations and, g'day, Cole, how you go, mate? Yeah, good on you, and digger. And we were using all of these colloquial terms. And one day I turned around to Patrick and I said, Patrick, do you understand what I'm saying? He said, no, but I'm being polite and I'm nodding. I went, I get it, Patrick. Us Australians have amazing slang, don't we? So I bought him a slang book, and after that, everything was fine. So there you go, a bit of a short story for you. We're going to have a bit of a change of direction now, and Enya and Daryl Braithwaite.

0: It's 88.7 Adelaide's Coast FM, Cole C with you up until 6 o'clock. That was As Days Go by Darryl Braithwaite, 1988, and also from that same year, Enya Orinoco Flow. We're going to have some announcements and come back with Stacey Q.
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Yes, it's 88.7 Adelaide's Coast FM. I had to let the drum session finish, didn't I? Yes, because otherwise I'd get into trouble. Hey, that was All Fired Up by Pat Benatar, 1988. And we had a little bit of a one in between there called The Long Run by John Schumann and the Vagabond Crew, 2018. So I got a little bit away from the 80s there, but that's okay. And before that, Two of Hearts by Stacey Q from 1986. If you're having a birthday on the 1st of July, you share it with Debbie Harry. We've got a song from her later in the morning. Dan Aykroyd, Ghostbusters. I suppose he's done a lot of other stuff. Blues Brothers. Estee Lauder, if you're a person that regularly uses a bit of makeup. Yeah, some people have said to me, maybe I need a bit of that. I probably need a bit of a nip and tuck, to be honest. The old eyebrows, you know, as you get older, everything sort of drops. But anyway, hope you're having a good morning. This is Colesley with you up until 6 o'clock. We're going to have Dami Im now. Haven't heard from her for a while. Here we go.

This is 88.7 Adelaide's Coast FM, Cole C with you up until 6 o'clock in the morning. It's 4:18 on this wet and woolly Wednesday morning. I wonder where we got that saying from, wet and woolly. Hey, that was Chained to the Wheel by the Black Sorrows, 1989. 86 was Slice of Heaven by Dave Dobin. Gee, I turned the volume up, let me tell you on that one. I turned it up very loud, I did. And before that, Friday on My Mind by Gary Moore, 1987, and we started with Dami Im, Feeling Good. That was a pretty sexy sort of song, I thought, from her from 2018. Now, I was going to get you something about Huey Lewis and the news, and quite fascinating, really. So he was born, Hugh Anthony Clegg, C-L-E-G-G, the third. The third, don't they love doing that? You know, first, second, and thirds. But no, I think there's only one Cole C. That's me. Yeah, son's called Russell. So there you go. Hey, yeah, but Huey, what an amazing bloke. He got very, very intelligent. 800. He got a perfect score for his maths in the equivalent to our SATs over in the US. And he went to Cornell University. And I've been to Cornell. It's an amazing university. It's like a little town. Did engineering and gave it away. Played the harmonica and then went on and into a music career. But he's now got a disease. I think it's Meniere's, where he's got a middle ear infection and he can't hear anymore as far as his music and the beat goes. So he's starting to write a play about his life and allegedly got launched in 2024 on Broadway. So there you go. I said I'd come back to you with some Huey Lewis news. And we're going to have Sledgehammer by Peter Gabriel from 1986. Some announcements. And then we're going to come back with Taylor Dane.

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0: This is 88.7 Adelaide's Coast FM. Cole C with you up until 6 o'clock with Picks of the Week. That was Riders on the Storm by the Doors, 1971. Before that, Left Outside Alone, Anastasia, 2004. Not out, Anastasia. Hello, Anastasia, if you're listening. Doesn't she do a wonderful job at this radio station? Before that, Take Me Back, Noiseworks, 1987. And also from the same year, Tell It to My Heart by Taylor Dane. We're going to have some announcements. And then we're going to come back with Boy George and Roy Orbison.
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This is only 8.7 Adelaide's Coast FM. Cole C with you up until 6 o'clock. It's nearly the top of the hour at 5 a.m. And it was a bit of a wet and soggy day when I came down the hill, let me tell you. And there was lightning flashing over the coast. So please be careful on our roads. French Kissin' in the USA, Debbie Harry. How was that song? How was that? 1986. Have a guess. It's her birthday today. Have a guess. Come on. What year do you think she was born? How about this? 1945. Yep, end of the Second World War. She's 81 today. And can I tell you, as a young bloke, I had a poster on the wall. I thought absolutely sensational, and I still think she is. So good on her. 81, would you believe? 81 today. Just mind-blowing, isn't it? Before that, You Got It by Roy Orbison, 1989, and we started with Everything I Own. Boy George, a bit of a different song for him, 1987. And talking about wonderful women, let's talk about another person who was born today. Would you believe was Diana Spencer? Yep, Princess Diana. She would have been 65 today, born in 61, passed away very tragically in August 97. But yeah, how's that? So Debbie Harry, Diana Spencer, two amazing women, certainly in my lifetime. But I remember, do you remember? It's one of those things, isn't it, like when we landed on the moon. But I remember when the crash happened, I was sitting in the stand at the wood chopping at the Royal Adelaide Show. Yeah, that was in August, late August. And there I was, and it came over the speakers, and we were all gobsmacked. Just simply unbelievable, wasn't it? That she's been gone for so long, and she would have been 65 today. We're going to have a different song by Shona Lang and some Kate Soprano. So we're sort of keeping with a little bit of that women's theme, and also very much around the 1980s.

0: a smile on your face. Don't bring everybody down like this. Don't worry. It will soon pass, whatever it is. Don't worry, be happy. I'm not worried.
1: This is 88.7 Adelaide's Coast FM. Cole C with you up until 6 o'clock. It's 5.16 on this wet and windy, woolly Wednesday morning. Did you get all the W's there? Yes, that was Don't Worry, Be Happy by Bobby McFerrin, 1988. Better Be Home Soon by Crowded House, 1988. And, when I leave at 6, I'll get home soon. And then Bedroom Eyes by Kate Sobrano, 1989. And we started with a bit of a different song. I don't know if you've heard this one before, but it was I'm Not a Kennedy by Shona Lang. And I think she's New Zealand. From New Zealand? Yeah, Across the Ditch, 1985. Glad I'm Not a Kennedy. Now, I played that for a purpose, and you're going to say, why is that? Well, I'll leave it to your imagination about what's going on in the world at the moment. But on this day, 1st of July in 2002, the International Criminal Court was established. Yeah, and I look at some of the things going around the world. Maybe they should do a bit more. Because you never know what they might unveil. So there you go. The International Criminal Court started this day, 1st of July, 2002. We're going to have Supertramp, Child of Vision from 1979, have some announcements and come back with Shannon Noel.

0: This is 88.7 Adelaide's Coast FM. Colsey with you up until 6 o'clock. It's nearly 5.25 on this Wednesday morning with Picks of the Week. That was Supertramp from 1979, Child of Vision. Just to let you know, the great Brian Virko is in the house. Yes, he's stepping in for Hamps this morning. He's just got in. And, mate, I've got a dad joke for you before you leave. Didn't say it was good, but I've got one just for you. Because if you... Brian does an amazing show, so please stay here between 6 and 9 for Brian. We're going to have some announcements and then come back with Shannon Noel.
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0: This is 88.7 Adelaide's Coast FM. Cole Sue with you up until 6 o'clock. It's nearly 5.45 and Brian's in the house. Aren't we happy? We love Hamps, we do, but he wears his undies on the outside because he plays the Batman song before he does his radio. But Brian is the man, so he is here for you this morning. That was Perfect by Ed Sheeran, 2017. Pink Cadillac, Natalie Cole by 1988. Love and Adventure by Pseudo Echo 85, and we started with Proved by Shannon Knoll, 2018. Just before I get into our announcements, just a point of fact for you, Brian. 1st of July, 1916, Battle of the Somme. Yeah, the worst battle ever in the history of, I suppose, the British forces and ourselves. 20,000 men died in one day. 20,000. We should remember that. We're going to have some announcements and come back with the Duke of Earl.
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This is 88.7 Adelaide's Coast FM. Cole C with you. Coming up to the top of the hour, 6 o'clock, and you've got Brian in the house. Yes, it'll be a gem, I think, this morning, Brian. We've just had some jokes, but we won't repeat some of those, mate. Yes. That was Lady in Red, Christa Berg, 1986. Just for you, mate, I was feeling a bit romantic because you're back, so had to play Christa Berg. Before that, I started a joke. Oh, come on, give me something here. Give me something. The Work With Brian by the Bee Gees, 68. And the Dukes of Earlwood, 1988. I said to Brian, I had a dad joke for him. So you're ready for it. Here it comes. So there, I've got the greyhound, Missy, the greyhound, the beautiful little greyhound. And she's lying on the couch, as they do, because they're couch potatoes. And she looks up at me with her big brown eyes. And I said to her, Missy, what's 2 minus 2? She just looked at me and said, nothing. Don't you get it? Nothing. Zero. Gee whiz, it's hard to get a laugh this time of the morning. I didn't say it was good. I just said there was a joke. Anyway, hey, thanks for being with me. I'll be back next Wednesday, and you've got Brian with you now up until 9 o'clock. I'm going to play a final tune. I'm going to see if you can guess what it is. My grandchildren taught me this. It had a bit of a cartoon behind it, but once you hear it, you'll know all about it. Thanks for being with me. Stay tuned for Brian coming up very shortly.

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1: Good morning, I'm Lee Harrison. Labor has accused Liberal MPs of having a meltdown as they reject calls for the party to rebrand itself. Michael Packey reports.
2: Western Sydney MP Melissa McIntosh is doubling down on calls for the Liberals to rebrand, claiming voters in her electorate no longer really know what the party stands for. But she's been rebuffed by colleagues.
3: We don't need a rebrand. We just need to stand up for the Australian people.
2: Ms. McIntosh is not deterred.
4: Another great thing about the Liberal Party, you can have individual thought.
2: Treasurer Jim Chalmers seized on the issue during question time, claiming opposition leader Angus Taylor has lost control of his party.
5: It's not a marketing problem over there. It's a meltdown.
2: Opinion polls show backing for the coalition has plummeted to historic lows, outflanked by One Nation and Labor. Michael Packey, Canberra.
1: A Liberal MP has been suspended for 24 hours after yelling at obscenity on the floor of Federal Parliament. Garth Hamilton swore as opposition leader Angus Taylor was coming under attack by a Labor MP. It follows reports Mr. Taylor accused rural firefighters of not doing enough to contain blazes in the Snowy Mountains in 2003. Mr. Hamilton says Mr. Taylor has been taken out of context.
6: Instead of fronting up and taking responsibility for the issues that they have to deal with, they've turned question time into an attempt just to throw mud at Angus Taylor. And I'm actually quite happy that this draws attention to these tactics. The suggestions that were made today, they did rise anger in me, and I think it's the rising anger we see across Australia right now.
1: Queensland police are marking 6 months since the introduction of the Daniels Law Child Protection Reform. Kate Carlisle reports.
7: The Queensland Community Protection and Public Child Sex Offender Register has been used by thousands of Queenslanders seeking information to help keep children safe. There have been more than 380,000 visits to the website, with 44,000 locality search applications, as well as 200 parent and guardian disclosure applications. Police say this has led to the identification of 14 reportable offenders, the publishing of information relating to 3 missing reportable offenders, and charges being laid against 3 reportable offenders. Queenslanders are encouraged to remain vigilant and utilise the tools available through Daniels Law. Kate Carlisle, Brisbane.
1: A former chief of Victoria's anti-corruption agency is calling an urgent royal commission into the state's big build. The Premier is refusing to call a royal commission despite mounting allegations of union corruption across the state. Robert Redlich says it's an unprecedented historic scandal and Jacinta Allen should address the issue properly.
8: Show the people of Victoria that she's prepared to embark upon a course that will restore integrity to a commercial environment that has been so totally corrupted. She can no longer say that the police can investigate this because the senior people in that task force have said explicitly we cannot do so.
1: And new rules requiring telco to provide mobile coverage maps and publish information about network outages on a public register are now in effect. The new standards will be monitored by the Communications Watchdog. This is Air News. Gold Coast captain Noah Anderson has denied any disconnect between players and coaches and says the Suns can still give the season a big shake after their 5th straight defeat. Anderson says speculation about the future of Ben King, Jed Walter and Bailey Humphrey is not a reason for a drop-off in form, collectively or individually.
9: No, I don't think so. I think every football club has to deal with outside noise. We dealt with it obviously pretty closely with Rowley last year, and now we're dealing with a few more players, but I think every captain and every leadership group around the competition will attest to this is all part of the experience, and we need to grow as a group and understand that they're still really committed to our club for this year.
1: The Penrith Panthers have given prop Moses Leota permission to speak to rival NRL clubs. The 30-year-old has another year to run on his contract, but could leave at season's end. At Wimbledon, in his first round match, Alex de Minaur has defeated Argentine Roman Burruchaga in straight sets 7-6, 6-1, 6-love. De Minaur says it was a nervy start.
10: Never easy starting such an incredible tournament like Wimbledon. So there's always those nerves, but as the match went on, played better and better, and yes, super stoked to be in the next round.
1: Meanwhile, Iga Swiatek has launched her Wimbledon defence with a win over American Taylor Townsend. Australian Independent Radio News.
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11: Well, we've got a bit of a dog's breakfast for the weather today. We're expecting a top of 16 with showers and also a very big chance of thunderstorms. For we've already had one roll through this morning about 2:30. Woke all the neighbourhood dogs up. And there could be another one coming through as well. And we could expect up to 20 millimetres of rain today. So stay inside. And then Thursday, we drop down to 10 before a max of 15. And also 20 mil of rain, the maximum can be expected tomorrow, Thursday. And then Friday, 15 for a max with a shower or two. That's looking much better. And currently we are sitting on 13 degrees. Well, at 6 minutes after six, good morning. Welcome to, Brekkie with me. I'm filling in for Hamps today. I've been right through till 9 o'clock this morning, and it's great to be doing a little Brekkie show. Bit of deja vu for me, so hopefully you can stay tuned and enjoy what I've got lined up for you. My usual fare of music, I guess everything is sort of upbeat and happy music, plus I've actually brought in a couple of jokes as well, so we'll get into them as the morning goes on. But a big thanks to Cole C, another great program, Cole, and you can catch him next Wednesday morning between 3 and 6 a.m. when he comes in and does it all again just for you. Musically, well, I've got a bit of this and a bit of that and a bit of something else, so let's start with Dave Edmonds. He's a Louisiana man. It is 7 minutes after six. You're on 88.7 Adelaide's Coast FM. Good morning to you.

88.7 Adelaide's Coast FM. That was the band and their version of The Promised Land. And we started the show this morning with Dave Edmonds and Louisiana Man. 13 minutes after 6. Good morning to Kristen Prospect. Thanks for your call, Cobber. Great to hear you're up and about early in the morning, even though you're probably still laying in bed. But never mind. Thank you so much for your call. Let's get into it again. This is Roxette, a band from 1988. Seems a long way away, but it wasn't all that long ago, was it? This is Roxette with The Look. Very good morning to you.

0: That's Roxette with The Look here on 88.7 Adelaide's KSFM. Good morning. You're with Brian, filling in for Hamps this morning, right through to 9 a.m. Coming up very shortly, we've got some Masters Apprentices, The Animals, Russell Morris and The Mixtures.
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care about anybody else in this world alone. You smiled at me, baby, and I could see my life planned out ahead. You took my hand in it, felt so good, and this is

88.7 Adelaide's Keys to FM. The Animals there with Baby Let Me Take You Home, and the Masters Apprentices, Adelaide's Finest, I reckon, with Hot Gully Wind. Used to love that track because he spent my childhood years at Clapham, just apart, just past Mitcham, and we used to get the Hot Gully Winds, and they come in during the night, and it was absolutely beautiful. Lying on a mattress out in the back lawn, front door, back door are wide open so the breeze would come through, thought nothing of it. These days, you did that, you'd wake up and the house would be empty. there you go. Good morning to Jan. Lovely to hear from you, Jan. Jan's going to have a very busy day today, going out with her hubby. So have yourself a wonderful day, and thank you so much for your phone call. 25 after 6, let's get into some more music with Russell Morris. This is a track that you don't hear much on the radio, and it's very sad because, it goes for 5 minutes, which, well, people may think that's a bit of a deterrent, but it's a ripper song. It's all about the goldfields, and it's called Bendigo Rock. Here is Russell Morris and Bendigo Rock. Hope you enjoy it, because I absolutely love it.

0: 88.7 Adelaide's Keys to Heaven. Certainly hope you enjoyed that. That was Russell Morris off the album Van Diemen's Land, and all about the Bendigo Rock. It's fast approaching 6.30. Good morning to Fred. Thank you so much for your call, Fred. And you enjoy yourself today, won't you? Yeah, he's going to be doing a little walk. So, yeah, good on you, Fred. Great to hear from you. I've got to do this.
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0: As I mentioned, at 6 o'clock, a bit of a dog's breakfast with the weather today. We're looking for a top of 16 degrees and maybe up to 20 millimetres of rain. We've already had one thunderstorm roll through that woke all the neighbourhood dogs up, and, yeah, that was a lot of fun. And there could be another one rolling through, so please take it easy on the roads. And if you got the chance, just stay home today and snuggle up in bed or whatever. There you go. And then Thursday, a top of 15 degrees with another possible 20 millimetres of rain and winds up to around 50 k's, so looking a little bit second-hand for Thursday. Friday, however, a top of 15, again with a shower or two and maybe only 1 millimetre of rain. We're looking at, 1 millimetre, not too bad at all. Currently, we're still sitting on 13 degrees and it is spot on 6.30, so let's get back into the music. You're with Brian filling in for Hamps this morning on this Wednesday morning. And, it's funny that the older you get, the more things go wrong with your body. And I tend to wake up every morning now and just have a good look to see if anything's fallen off. This morning, everything was intact or something was hiding, but I'm not going to go there. Ah, there you me. I'm into the music right now. Henry Ford from The Mixtures.

Arguably my favourite Paul Simon track. That is Late in the Evening. Swanee, with a little bit of help from Alan Barnes before that, was Speak to the Sky. We also had the Mixtures in there with Henry Ford, 20 minutes before 7, here on 88.7 Adelaide's KSFM. Good morning to Barb from Glenelg. Thank you so much for your call, Barb. Lovely to hear from you. And also Jeff. Jeff gave us a buzz. And, yeah, so good morning to you. It is, I just said 20 minutes before 7, didn't I? I think I did. Anyway, I'll say it again. We're still sitting on thitting. Yeah, we're sitting on 13. We're sitting on 13 degrees. Habida, habida. Cosmo's Factory now. What a great album from Creedence. Here was a track from it. My Baby Left Me.

Creedence Clearwater Revival there on 88.7 Adelaide's Case of M with my baby left me. It is 17 minutes before 7 o'clock. I remember driving around with Laura on Sunday and we had Barb Webb on the radio with Lift Me Up, and what a fabulous program it was. So make sure you tune in this coming Sunday to listen to Barb Webb with us. She has got a bit of a thing happening with her head cold or something at the moment, so hopefully she's well enough to get in and do her program. But make sure you tune in, because it is a fabulous, fabulous show. More music from Bruce Willis right now. Yes, Bruce Willis, the actor. He's, I forget the term for it, but he's non-verbal or whatever at the moment. I forget the name of it, but he can't speak. But he's doing okay, but just no words are coming out of his mouth. And some guys are probably thinking, oh, I wish that could happen to somebody I know. Anyway, he loves his music, just brutal. He loved it. And he can't sing anymore, and his band was absolutely brilliant. And here is Bruce Willis and his band with a bit of Barnyard Boogie. Warning you with Brian, filling in for Hamps on this Wednesday morning.

0: I hope you were boogieing around the kitchen table with that one. That was Bruce Willis there with the Barnyard Boogie. It is 13 minutes before 7, coming up very shortly. A track from Bill Haley and also Graham Corns.
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0: It certainly is, Ollie, and you're with Brian right through to 9 o'clock this morning. It's 12 minutes before 7, as I mentioned. Coming up, we have a Bill Haley and his comments. And follow that, Graham Corns. Let's get going.

Well, there we are. Not a bad little number. That Graham Corns going back away with I Got a Girl. Bill Haley before Graham with Paperboy. It is, 6 minutes before 7 o'clock. Good morning, you're with Brian. Filling in for Hamps this morning. Here's a song now from The Thin Men with A Little Bit Now. Thin Men featuring Johnny Florence. Turn this one up. I think you'll like it.

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0: Ah, yeah, 88.7 Adelaide's Keys to Vim. What's the thing? That the Buckaroos there with that Lucky Lips. Haven't heard that version before, but I quite enjoyed it. Hope you did as well. And the Thin Men before the Buckaroos with A Little Bit Now. It is about 40 seconds before 7 o'clock. I'm not going to bore you with 30 seconds worth of instrumental. I think we'll just go straight into the news. What do you reckon? Are you ready? Are you holding on to your seatbelt? All right, here we go. Here's the 7 o'clock news.
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2: Good morning, I'm Lee Harrison. A number of big changes kick in today as the new financial year begins. Nelson Scott reports.
3: July 1 marks the start of a pay rise for low-paid workers, with the minimum wage increasing to over $1,000 a week for the first time. 12 million employees will also get a small tax cut from today, while all businesses will now

0: be required to pay superannuation with each paycheck rather than quarterly. New parents will also get a total of 6 months paid parental leave. Those on JobSeeker, the age pension and family tax benefits will also see a boost in pay in line with inflation. Nelson Scott, Canberra.
1: Rural firefighters are calling on the opposition leader to apologise for the comments he made about severe bushfires. Angus Taylor claims authorities deliberately allowed the blazes to burn in the Snowy Mountains in 2003 because they were in a wilderness area. A former firefighter has described the accusation as a kick in the guts to all those who fought the inferno. Speaking at a rally earlier this month, Mr. Taylor claimed the fire was allowed to spread.
2: In January of 2003, dry storms rolled through and fire started. And the National Park said, we're not going to put them out because we believe in wilderness now. They've got this ideology from the West Coast of the United States, and we saw the most devastating fire we've ever seen.
1: A people smuggling investigation is reportedly being launched after an asylum seeker boat was intercepted in far north Queensland. Alex Riddell reports.
3: It's understood at least a dozen people believed to be from China were on board when authorities intercepted the boat at the Cape York Peninsula. Nine News Queensland is reporting the people on board the boat were taken into custody and the incident is being investigated as a people smuggling operation. The area's local member David Kempton last night called for the federal government to do more to protect Australian borders. Posting on social media, he said if such a large vessel was able to venture so far into Australian waters before being detected, it proves there is much more to be done. Alex Riddell reporting.
1: A survey has found Australians are continuing to pay for mobile data they don't use. ACCC figures show the average Australian uses just 14.5 gigabytes per month. More than half of respondents to a Canstar poll are paying for plans exceeding 20 gigabytes. A university study has successfully trained humans to identify AI-generated faces. Experts say the training could help ensure fewer people fall victim to artificial intelligence fraud. ANU Associate Professor Amy Dahl says there are a few key differences which can help identify deep fakes.
4: So it's things like overall they tend to be more symmetrical. They're a little bit more attractive, a bit more trustworthy. But these impressions are different for everybody, and that's why we need the exposure and the natural learning of it.
1: And the United States Supreme Court has rejected a bid by President Trump to overturn birthright citizenship. This is Air News. In Origin News, the Maroons have interacted with thousands of fans in Rockhampton. Skipper Cam Munster took time to reflect on his opportunities from the town and says the central Queensland region is home to a number of league stars.
5: It's been a great nursery for, you know, some kids that have come through, your Reece Wells, your Ben Hunts, your Matt Scotts, your Harry Grants, like myself, you know, product of rugby league in Rockhampton. And it's only going to get bigger. You look at, you know, Ruby Cotter from Serena, central Queensland. Terry Evans from, you know, Mackay as well.
1: Melbourne coach Stephen King has added his voice to an increasing number of coaches wanting reform to the off-season structure. Following a three-week Christmas break, players only have 3 weeks with their club before matches begin. The first-year coach says the season structure needs tweaking.
6: Around what's a perfect lead-in time to start the most combative sport in the world, where it's a 360-degree game. So if I'm a player, I can be the fittest come back, but I haven't done full 360 decision-making drills, or it's sort of your perception's a bit out.
1: The race is open for the Wallabies halfback jersey ahead of Saturday's test clash with Ireland. Incumbent Jake Gordon's out injured, leaving Brumby Ryan Lonergan and Reds Tate McDermott front runners for the role. And in World Cup action, Norway's defeated Ivory Coast 2-1. France takes on Sweden later today before Mexico battles Ecuador. Australian Independent Radio News.
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8: We're looking for a top of 16 degrees today with some showers and maybe another thunderstorm rolling through. And the winds may be getting up to around 45 k's an hour. And also up to 20 mil of rain today. Thursday, however, we drop down to 10 before a max of 15 with showers again, maybe up to 20 millimetres. And then Friday down to 9 and up to 15 with a shower or two. That's much better, isn't it? Still, I keep saying sitting. was a disaster. We're still sitting on 13 degrees. There you go, got it out. Oompty dumpty, 5 minutes after seven. Good morning, welcome to the second hour of Hamps' Brekkie Show. Wednesday Brekkie, I'm Brian, I'm filling in for Hamps this week, so having an absolute ball I am as well, playing lots of music. Hope you're enjoying it, I certainly am. Like this one from the Hollies, it's In Her Kiss. I don't think I've heard this on air before, but you're about to hear it right now.

88.7 Adelaide's Coast FM. I just love that track. Bruce Springsteen there with I'm on Fire. And the Hollies with their version of It's in Her Kiss. 10 minutes after seven. Good morning to Bruce from Glandore. Thanks for your call, Cobber. And yes, Bruce was very happy this morning and he likes the way I'm. Well, I said to him, I just love coming in playing music and music makes me happy. So that's what you hear, me being happy because I'm playing music. There you go. Thank you, Bruce. My last brekkie show was just the week before Christmas, and I had a joke, as I normally tell jokes, or I told jokes on my Wednesday brekkie show, and I never got to tell this one, so I thought, well, I'll save it, and maybe if I ever get back on doing a brekkie show, I'll tell it. So I'm going to tell it to you right now. It's the one I was going to, well, put to air just before Christmas. And it's about a little girl. She made herself a little fire cart from a billy cart, because she lived a couple of houses away from the fire station, you see. So she made up this little fire engine with, and it looked absolutely brilliant. She was in love with it. And she used to play with it all the time, and she was wandering down just by the fire station this one day, and a fireman looked out and saw her and said, oh, I'll go out and say hello. So he went out and he said hello, and talking away, he said, oh, what a wonderful little fire engine you've got there. You've got a fire extinguisher, you've got a hose, you've got, oh, wow. And he said, oh, I noticed you've got a dog and a cat to tow your little fire engine along. And she nods her head. And he said, yeah. He said, look, he said, I see you've got the harness for the dog around its shoulders and back into the cart and whatever. He said, that is absolutely brilliant. That's the way it's supposed to be. But he said, the one for you, the cat, you've got the harness around its testicles. Might as well say the word. And she said, yeah. And he said, perhaps if you took it off its and put it around its shoulders, where it's supposed to be, it'll make your little cart go a whole lot faster. And she looked down at the dog and the cat, and she looked up at the farmer, and she said, well, yeah, you're right, but she said, if I did that, I wouldn't have a siren. sorry about that.

You got to love the Trogs, don't you? We're back in the 60s here. The Trogs with Hip Hip Array. It is coming up to 15 after 7. Bruce. Dion. Dion, not very close to Bruce, is it? No. You goober, Brian. Dion DiMucci with Ruby Baby.

0: Dion DiMucci there with Ruby Baby, 17 minutes after 7. I'm not quite sure whether I've mentioned a hello to Bruce from Glandorf, but if I didn't, Bruce, I have now. So good on you, copper. Thank you so much for your call. And if you're just about to head out on the road, we'll hang about a bit.
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2: 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Roads aren't looking too bad for the run in today. A little bit damp around the southern suburbs and through the hills of those showers last night. Got some works at Ingle Farm to look out for. Bridge Road near Research Road. A little bit of activity at St Mary's South Road in the Southern Expressway with cameras today. Alawena Avenue, Mitchell Park and Dawes Road at Melrose Park. 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
0: Where it's 20 minutes after 7, here's Judith Durham on her own with Down by the Riverside.

0: Love that ending. Judith Durham there with Down by the Riverside. Hope you enjoyed that little bit of swing. I got some more swing coming up in just a tick. But before I do that, good morning to Mr. and Mrs. Boots and also their cat, Puss in Boots.
1: There you go. Thank you for your call, Ian. And thank you for tuning in and supporting Community Radio all these years. You mentioned I've been here since 2003, and Ian said he's been listening a lot longer than that. So good on you, Cobber. Thank you for supporting Community Radio. More music right now from Mitch Woods, Swinging at the Savoy. Good morning. 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

Nothing like a bit of swing music on this Wednesday morning. Mitch Woods and his Rocket 88s there with Swingin' at the Savoy. Good morning to Annie. Thank you so much for your call, Annie. Lovely to hear from you. And I hope you like David Campbell, because here he comes.

0: So long, Mr. Mole.
1: The adorable Connie Francis here with Old Man Mose. And before Connie, who do we have, Brian? David Campbell with Up a Lazy River. We had Mitch Woods and his Rocket 88s with Swinging at the Savoy. And Judith Durham down by the riverside. A bit of swing music for you. There you go. Hope you enjoyed that. 7:33. 33, running a little bit late, but never mind. Better late than never. And I've got to tell you, I've got a got an ant farm at home. And this is rather hilarious. One of my aunts, he dresses up as a clown to cheer up his other friends. Yeah, he's an antidepressant ant. Yeah.
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1: 16 and showers today with another possible thunderstorm, maybe up to 20 millimetres of rain. Hey, yibbida. Thursday, we're going to have a top of 15 with showers and more rain coming. It's just rain for the rest of 3 days. And Friday, 15 and showers as well, but not as much rain as today and Thursday, but a little bit of rain nonetheless. And we've jumped up, break out the shorts, it's gone up to 14 degrees, so there you go. Alrighty, 7:34, more music right now from the Rolling Stones. And this is a track I haven't heard for absolutely ages. Hope you like it. It's Off the Hook. Good morning, you with Brian. Filling in for Hamps until 9 o'clock this morning.

The Rolling Stones here with that song that I have not heard for a long, long time. And that is Off the Hook. It is 7:37. Good morning to Anne from Henley Beach. Here's Dusty Springfield for you, Anne.

Just go back a step and Rosen.

Waiko Waiko there from the Dixie Cups before that, Dusty Springfield. With Mama Said, it is 7:41. More music right now from the Coasters. This is going way back. This is Riding Hood. Little Red Riding Hood, if you like.

A big Coast FM happy birthday to one of our own. Peter Besides is having a birthday today. He's a presenter here at the station, so happy birthday to you, Peter. And if you are having a birthday, all the very best from everybody here at Adelaide's Coast FM. Have yourself a good one. Stay inside, drink lots of, drink mead. I used to love mead in the wintertime and the snow. So anyway, Peter Besides, happy birthday to you, Copper, and anybody else who's having a birthday, all the very, very best. His Ray Stevens.

have to hum it. That's what he said. He got his brother named Flip. He was really a dip. He'd walk right up to you, play bass with his lips. Spit all over you. He got his cousin Eugene. He was sassy and mean. Made his face sound just like a drum machine. He spit on you too. Yeah, and hanging around shows him that a man named Moe's played the steel guitar with his nose.

0: Aussie music there from Johnny Reb. That was Ring a Rockin', and before that, Ray Stevens with Cletus McHicks and his band from the Sticks. I think he's going 9 minutes before 8 o'clock. Good morning to a couple of people. I think I'm not quite sure whether I said hello to Anne from Henley Beach. If I didn't, g'day, Anne. Thank you so much for your call. And Rockabilly John just gave me a buzz, and he's, he's getting about with his new knee. So good on you, John. Hope all goes well for you. What have we got next? We've got Lucky Star and the Hepperays. We've got the Four Seasons and the Reflections all coming up in just a wee tick.
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0: This is 88.7 Adelaide's Case to Vim. You're with Brian through to 9 this morning, filling in for Hamps. There were the reflections there with Just Like Columbus Did, and the Four Seasons before that with Never on a Sunday. No, Never on a Sunday. It's a spot on 8 o'clock, time for some news, and after the news, plenty of more music coming up just for you.
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2: Good morning. This is Air News South Australia. I'm Steve Barker. SA police are investigating a fatality after a pedestrian from overseas was allegedly struck by a vehicle south of Mount Gambier. More from Darren McAlane.
3: SA police and emergency crews were called to the suburb of 8 Mile Creek after a man was allegedly struck by a van. The 70-year-old

0: 31-year-old man from overseas died at the scene. The 31-year-old van driver from Port Macdonald is assisting police with their inquiries, and a report will be organised for the coroner. The number of deaths on South Australia roads has now risen to 57. Darren McAlane, Air News.
1: The ageing blast furnace at the Whyalla Steelworks could be shut down before the steelworks transitions to a direct reduced iron plant and electric arc furnace. The ABC says a permanent furnace closure could lead to hundreds of job losses. The Department of State Development is preparing workplace support and development packages for workers and contractors in Whyalla. The state coroner has ruled a double fatality at the Fullerton Crossroad intersection in 2020 was not preventable. Senior police officer Joanne Shanahan and mother Tanya McNeil were killed when Harrison Kitt ran a red light at Erbray on Anzac Day 6 years ago. Kitt was travelling at 167 kilometres an hour and on the wrong side of the road. He'd been clocked by a speed camera earlier in the day, but not all the information needed to intercept him could be obtained. As part of improvements, SA Police now work with the Traffic Management Centre to help identify speeding vehicles. Apparently, Kitt was found not guilty of causing the deaths by reason of mental incompetence. A warning's been issued about phone scammers posing as South Australian police. Sarah Patterson reports.
2: Police have received another report of scammers modifying caller ID to make it appear as though the calls are coming from South Australian police. This week, numerous members of the public have received telephone calls from a person attempting to engage in conversation and obtain personal details. Police have been able to confirm that the calls are being made by scammers. Their advice is to never trust the caller ID. Police will never call people out of the blue and accuse them of a crime, nor ask people to transfer money this way. Sarah Patterson, Air News.
1: Now to Air Sport. 2026 could be the year that Collingwood's Nick Dacos finally wins the Brownlow, according to the latest predictions. Once again, Sarah Patterson.
2: 3 goals and a whopping 37 disposals against Richmond on Saturday night earned Dacos another 3 votes in AFL.com.au's Brownlow Predictor, and he now holds a massive lead in the expected count. Dacos is tipped to poll in 12 of his first 15 games, including 7 best-on-ground performances. Heading into the last 8 games of the season, the Brownlow Predictor has Dacos on 29 votes, 8 votes clear of Bulldogs captain Marcus Bontempelli and Hawthorn co-captain Jai Newcombe, who were tied on 21 votes apiece. Cats superstar Bailey Smith currently sits in third spot with a predicted 19 votes.
1: Adelaide coach Matthew Nix is backing his midfielders to respond after their showdown smashing, saying unlike a lot of the noise, they're not going to jump at one game. The Crows were thumped in clearances 42-22 and centre clearances 16-6 in Saturday night's 26-point loss to Port Adelaide, a performance reminiscent of the home semi-final defeat to Hawthorn last season. Nix viewed this last showing as more of an aberration after Adelaide had won 6 of its previous 7 matches. It's Wednesday, the 1st of July. Pinch and a punch. I'm Steve Barker. This is Air News, South Australia.
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4: Showers and a top of 16 and maybe even a thunderstorm today. So, yeah, not a very pleasant day. Thursday, 15 with the showers. And still not a very pleasant day. Lots of rain about. Friday, 15 and a shower or two. The rain eases. So wonderful stuff. Currently, we are sitting on 14 degrees and it's 5 minutes after 8. Good morning. Welcome to the third and final hour of Wednesday Brekkie. It's Brian here filling in for Hamps on this Wednesday morning. I'm thoroughly having an absolute ball. So let's get the third hour started with Billy Field.

Nick Lowe there, half a boy and half a man. We had Billy Field with Party Hound in there as well. I'd like to say good morning to a few people. First of all, Shane. Shane gave me a call. He's a Port Adelaide supporter. And he said he knows why the Crows didn't play so well the other night. He said it's because they had bird flu. There you go. Thank you, Shane. And also, Larry, got a song coming up for you in just a tick, Larry, in Elvis track, because you're Adelaide's, well, biggest Elvis fan, I guess. So thank you for your call. And June from McGrange. Thank you so much, June, for your call as well. The phone's been going hot this morning. And it's lovely to hear from you all. Yes, it really is, really is. So anyway, here we go. Larry, this is for you. This is Elvis. Finders Keepers. 88.7 Adelaide's Coast FM.

0: Ah, those wonderful tonsils of Roy Orbison there with Dream You. Elvis Presley before that with Finders Keepers, 16 after 8. I've got to tell you, the other morning I was walking along, just minding my own business, walking down the street, when I was hit by a violin. And then all of a sudden I was hit by a clarinet and then a French horn. And I thought, oh, no, this is an orchestrated attack.
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2: Got some very heavy showers rolling through our area at the moment. Take it extra careful on the roads today. Got a nasty crash at Wingfield causing big delays. It's on the Salisbury Harbour, the north-south motorway off-ramp. Very slow going, the Southern Expressway at Tonsley, just as you get onto South Road there for works. And a Canberra to look out for today, Alawena Avenue at Mitchell Park. 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

Just love the way that finishes. Everly Brothers there with Mention My Name in Sheboygan. Before that, we had, who do we have, Brian? Dean Martin with Lay Some Happiness on Me. That's right. There you go. Now, good morning to Sam the gardener. Not doing much gardening today, Sam. He says he's got a few jobs lined up inside because it's a little bit as your father out there. So, yeah. And if you are on the roads, please take it easy, won't you? Remember, don't leave your lights on if you've got one of those cars that... Well, the modern car, it turns your lights off for you, but some of the oldies, they don't. So don't. If you've got one of those cars, make sure you turn your lights off. Because you don't want a bat flattery. Anyway, here's, what's his name? Eric Clapton off the album Me and Mr. Johnson.

0: I just simply adore that song. It just puts me in a good mood every time I hear it. Freddie and the Dreamers there, doing the Freddie, and Eric Clapton before that with their Red Hot. It is 8:30.
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0: Showers, thunderstorms, all sorts of things happening today, so just stay inside. A top of 16 degrees expected. Not a very nice day at all. Thursday, well, maximum 15 with more showers coming, around about 20 mil of rain. Friday, 15 for a max with a little bit of rain, a shower or two, and it, I think it's staying the same for the weekend. And it's dropped back down again to 13. It can't make up its mind, 13 or 14, so there you go. And it's 8:30 here on Adelaide's Coast FM, the last half hour of Wednesday Breakfast with Brian. I'm filling in for Hamps this morning and absolutely loving it, so thank you for tuning in and listening to the music I've got to play. Going to go right back to 1984 now. Remember the movie Footloose? Footloose, that's it. Well, Kenny Loggins is going to sing the theme song for us right now, back from 1984. Kenny Loggins. This is 88.7 Adelaide's Coast FM. A very good morning to you. I hope you're warm.

Jenny Loggins here, cutting a bit foot loose. There you go, 8:34 here on Adelaide's Coast FM. You're with Brian through till 9, filling in for Hamps. Now, I've got to say a very good morning to lovely daughter Sarah over in Melbourne. She's just streaming us at the moment. Sarah and her lovely fella Henry and their cat, Ginger Baker. Yeah. A fabulous name for a cat, I reckon, Ginger Baker. So to Sarah, Henry and Ginger Baker is a track from the 70s. This is Kincaid. Dreams are tenny penny, tenny penny. Dreams are tenny penny.

The Travelling Wilburys there with End of the Line. That was off their album, their first album, Volume 1. And their second album was called Volume 3. Yeah, that's back from 1988. It is 8:41. Good morning to Pat from down there at Gawler. Good morning to you, Pat. Stay warm, won't you? It's rather a bit of a second-hand day out there, but never mind. It is winter, so we take what we can get, can't we? Don't we? Yeah, there you go. All righty. I've got to tell you, many, many years ago, my folks used to take me down to Port Nolunga for a holiday all the time. And we had a great childhood. It was absolutely fabulous, especially in the sandhills. Dad used to roll me down the hills in tyres. Yeah, they were good years.

0: 88.7 Adelaide's Keys to Him, the Easy Beats there with Pretty Girl. Good morning to Grant Stevenson. Good on you, Cobber. Thank you so much for your call. If you remember, Grant used to be on air with Stewie Shaw on a Friday night. Good old Stewie. Very sad that he's no longer with us, but we've still got Dave Clark. Every time I hear Dave Clark, I think of you, Stewie. So there you go. And Grant, so thank you so much for your phone call. Many more songs to come. Yes, indeed. Paper Lace, a song that I didn't really know they recorded until a little while ago, so I'm going to play that. We've got some Ricky Nelson. And, of course, I've got the obligatory Bobby Darin.
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0: 88.7 Adelaide's Coast of M. There's Ricky Nelson there with a really rare version of Rave On and Paper Lace before that. And their version of Happy Birthday, Sweet 16. It is, what have we got here, Brian? We've got 8 minutes before 9 o'clock. I've got 8 minutes to go and then I've got a Shazam out of here. So there you go. Good morning to Sam. He gave me another call. Sam the gardener, who used to be the painter, now he's a gardener. He gave me another call to say g'day. Gloria and Bruce. Thank you so much, Gloria and Bruce, for your call. Absolutely loved to hear from you. And did I say hello to Diane? I'm not sure. If I didn't, hello. So many names on this bit of paper here. Anyway, guys, thank you so much for your calls. Bobby Darin coming up right now, my man, with Clementine. Hope you're having a wonderful, warm morning.
1: In a cavern down by a canyon, excavating for a mine. There lived a miner from North Carolina and his daughter.

There's my man, Bobby. Bobby Darin, of course. It was originally known as Walden Robert Cassotto. So there you go, Bobby Darin with Clementine. Good morning to Tim. Thanks for your call, Tim. Here's a song for you. This is Brian Davis.

88.7 Adelaide's Keys to FM. Brian Davies there with 5 foot two. Well, it's 2 minutes before nine. It's time for me to skedaddle. I've had an absolute ball this morning. It's been filling in for Hamps on Wednesday, brekkie. So thank you so much for tuning in and supporting Community Radio. Thank you for all your phone calls. It's been absolutely amazing and very much appreciated. I'm very, very humbled. And stay tuned. Rob McLennan is up next with his wonderful Wednesday Coast magazine with plenty of interviews and lots of music, most of it on vinyl. I still believe he's playing vinyl. Yes, he is. Take care, won't you? Have yourself a wonderful day. Stay warm. Can leave you with a bit of Mickey Muster, and he's in the mood. Thank you for joining me this morning. As I said, stay well, and I'll catch you next time. Bye now.

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1: Good morning, I'm Lee Harrison. Latest data shows the country's housing market has weakened further over the month of June. National home values fell by 0.4%, the biggest monthly decline since December 2022. Economists say interest rates, weak sentiment, and tax policy changes will continue to weigh on the market. Millions of Australians will receive a small tax cut as the new financial year gets underway. Nelson Scott reports.
2: The lowest personal income tax rate has today been reduced, meaning around 12 million Australians will pocket an extra $268 a year. Minimum wage workers will also see their income rise to over $1,000 a week, while businesses will be required to make superannuation contributions with each paycheck rather than quarterly. Paid parental leave is expanding to 30 weeks, while family tax benefits will increase in line with inflation. Job seeker and age pension payments will also rise. Nelson Scott, Canberra.
1: One person is dead and two people are fighting for life following a suspicious house fire on the Gold Coast overnight. The blaze erupted

0: the Hope Island property at around 11:45. Two men sustained critical burns, while a woman was also injured. Upon entering the wreckage, a 38-year-old man was located deceased inside. An investigation's underway after a woman was shot in the arm while leaving a unit near Newcastle. Police say two people with their faces covered fired shots towards a group walking out of a property at Gateshead. The woman in her 50s is in a stable condition in hospital after the incident. No one else was injured. Officers are looking for her attackers. The federal government is being urged to reduce the number of unhealthy food ads aimed at children. Public health leaders say those aged between 2 and 17 are facing a bombardment of ads online, in gaming and through sports sponsors. Cancer Council Australia's David Barton says something needs to change.
1: Living with overweight or obesity can actually increase the risk of serious chronic illness, including 13 different types of cancer. And many of these we all know about: breast, kidney, liver.
0: Vodafone and Aussie Broadband have dominated this year's Most Satisfied Mobile Customer Awards. However, the research by Canstar has found most customers aren't switching to cheaper plans despite widespread price increases. Canstar's Tara Donnelly says they surveyed the satisfaction of over 8,000 customers.
2: Vodafone has one for phone on a plan, and Aussie Broadband took out the top spot for SIM-only plans as well as for NBN.
0: This is Air News. Gold Coast captain Noah Anderson has denied any disconnect between players and coaches and says the Suns can still give the season a big shake after their fifth straight defeat. Anderson says speculation about the future of Ben King, Jed Walter and Bailey Humphrey is not a reason for a drop-off in form, collectively or individually.
3: No, I don't think so. I think every football club has to deal with outside noise. We dealt with it obviously pretty closely with Rowley last year, and now we're dealing with a few more players, but I think every captain and every leadership group around the competition will attest to this is all part of the experience, so we need to grow as a group and understand that they're still really committed to our club for this year.
0: The Penrith Panthers have given prop Moses Leota permission to speak to rival NRL clubs. The 30-year-old has another year to run on his contract, but could leave at season's end. At Wimbledon, in his first round match, Alex de Minaur has defeated Argentine Roman Burruchaga in straight sets 7-6, 6-1, 6-love. De Minaur says it was a nervy start.
4: Never easy starting such a incredible tournament like Wimbledon, so there's always those nerves, but as the match went on, played better and better, and yes, super stoked to be in the next round.
0: Meanwhile, Iga Swiatek has launched her Wimbledon defence with a win over American Taylor Townsend. Australian Independent Radio News.
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6: A cloudy Wednesday with a very high chance of showers and the chance of a thunderstorm this morning. The city of Adelaide's expecting a top temperature of 16 degrees and it's currently 13. For tomorrow, Thursday, a top of 15 with showers, and Friday, very, very similar, 15 with shower or two. Good morning, you're with Rob McLennan on a Wednesday morning. It's the 1st of July. Yep, we're halfway through the year of 2026. So, 1st of July, it's 5 minutes past nine, and this program is sponsored by Marion Road Car Sales of Plympton Park for affordable, reliable vehicles, LVD 153324, and they're a proud Wednesday Coast Magazine sponsor. Big thanks to Brian for filling in today. Boy, great to have you back behind the microphone. I switched on the radio this morning at 6 o'clock. Whoa, hello. Great to have Brian back behind the radio at presenting Wednesday Breakfast, filling in for Hamps. And terrific. When are we going to see Brian again? He's not sure, and we're not either. But and wonderful to see, hear him get all those phone calls welcoming him back behind the microphone. Well, I'm behind the microphone now, and I've got two guests that I'll be chatting to today. In the second hour, I'm going to be chatting to David Sinclair, who's the artistic director with that wonderful organisation, The Rep, and we're going to be talking about their production, which is coming up very, very shortly. They're presenting The Man Who Came to Dinner, starring Adelaide personality Peter Goers. Yep. So that'll be in the second hour. And then in the third hour, I'm going to be chatting to a gentleman who's an actor who's performed on television, radio, the stage, both in Australia and in England, a gentleman, Edmund Pegg. And very much looking forward to meeting and chatting with Edmund in the third hour. And I've got lots of music to play for you as well, and I thought I'd start with this one off an album that's, yep, as Brian said, I do play a lot of vinyl. This is recorded live in concert. This is Cold Chisel.
7: How are you? It's a reggae song.

88.7 Adelaide's Coast FM. G'day to Ian from Aberfoyle Park, and g'day to you. That's John Farnham, of course, with Age of Reason, taken off an album entitled John Farnham, The Acoustic Chapel Sessions. I want to relate a story with you now, written by Alan Howe of The Australian newspaper, and it's about Sheila Zelda Patricia Bromberg, a harpist born in London in September 1928 and who died, sadly, on August the 17th, 2020, aged 92, and her relationship with the Beatles. In February of 1967, Paul McCartney spotted a story of London runaway 17-year-old Melanie Coe, forgetting that he'd given her a prize for miming and dancing on the television show Ready, Steady, Go 3 years earlier. She's Leaving Home was born. Lennon and McCartney cooperated on the lyrics, with Lennon suggesting the Greek chorus of Parental Regret. Paul McCartney was impatient to record it and called longtime producer George Martin to score the orchestral parts. Martin was busy recording Cilla Black, so McCartney approached Mike Leander to do the job, who wrote the musical notation for the model scales played by harpist Sheila Bromberg that so defines the piece. No Beatle plays on She's Leaving Home, and in fact no woman had ever played on a Beatles record. The in-demand Bromberg received a call at home from a fixer, someone who calls, who could pull in studio musicians at very short notice. He asked if she could do a session at Abbey Road the following evening from 9 till midnight. I looked at my diary. I had a jingle from 8 to 9, and then I was here, Abbey Road, from 10 until 1. Then I was at Decca from 2:30 to 5:30, Bromberg recalled back in 2011. She was disinclined to do the later session, but this fixer had given her so many jobs she felt indebted to him. He didn't tell me at the time that it was for the Beatles, she said. You just never knew who you were going to play with. It was March the 17th, 1967, that Bromberg turned up early to tune her instrument. A hand came up behind her and placed a sheet of music on her stand. A disembodied Liverpudlian accent asked, "Well, what you got on the dots?" It was McCartney, who then, as now, could not read music. "First of all, I play exactly what was written," said Bromberg. McCartney said, "No, I don't want that. I want something..." Anyway, by midnight, there'd been six takes, and while McCartney didn't like any of them, he was unable to explain exactly what he was seeking. When Bromberg heard the record 3 months later on Sgt. Pepper's, later she realised the first take and another had been merged for the sound he was after. "That's clever," she remembered thinking. She was a very busy woman, was Sheila Bromberg. She had appeared on the soundtracks of the first and third James Bond movies, Dr. No and Goldfinger. She'd done sessions with the Bee Gees, Sammy Davis, Dusty Springfield, Frank Sinatra, Bing Crosby. She'd appeared on the Evita stage show soundtrack. And she'd even been in a scene during which she played harp in a wheelbarrow on Monty Python's Flying Circus. Anita Bromberg, Zelda Patricia Bromberg, recalled often that of all the music she performed, "I'm noted for four bars of music, and I find that a little bizarre."

0: 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Pepper's album, She's Leaving Home, featuring the harpist, the late Sheila Bromberg.
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